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4: Biggs wins big in the gubernatorial primary. I'm Brad Siegel, KNST News. Arizona Congressman Andy Biggs has won the Arizona GOP gubernatorial primary, defeating Congressman David Schweikert. Biggs speaking at his rally full of supporters last night, saying he wants to fix the issues that Governor Katie Hobbs has created in Arizona.
5: We have a governor that's taken us from one of the most affordable states to one of the least affordable states. We have a governor whose policies on supporting police or not supporting police.
4: Biggs is now going to face off in the general election against Hobbs, who narrowly defeated then-GOP nominee Carrie Lake 4 years ago. In other races, Warren Peterson, the projected winner in the Republican primary for attorney general. Mark Lamb overcomes a sex scandal to become the projected Republican winner in the 5th Congressional District. Jay Feely, the projected Republican winner in the 1st Congressional District. And in the Republican primary for Secretary of State, Alexander Colladan is the projected winner over Gina Swoboda. The Pima County Sheriff's Department continues to look for an assault suspect who they say physically and sexually assaulted a female victim. Authorities responded to a residence near Ajo Highway and Taylor Lane around 2:30 Tuesday morning. That's where the suspect allegedly entered the home through an unlocked door. They say the suspect also attempted to burglarize the home. I'm Brad Siegel, KNST AM 790. Tucson's most
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15: 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Yeah, that's how it works. So the primary is pretty much over. Almost everything is decided. And we know for a fact when it comes to the governor's race, which is so very important. So glad Alex Colladan won, because Secretary of State's a big deal too. Now, when it comes to governor, we have the worst governor in the country by far. And the Democrats know it. And the Democrats know it in a very big way. Even there was a story in USA Today about how vulnerable KKK Katie Hobbs is, because look, nothing. What has gotten better in Arizona? Right? She's bragging about balancing a budget. Do you remember she was handed a surplus by Doug Ducey? A surplus, billions of dollars, a surplus. And she squandered it. We don't even know where the money went. She is being criminally investigated. The only governor in America being criminally investigated right now is KK Katie Hobbs. She's an absolute disaster. Home prices. She's stopping. She supported an illegal water bill that stopped homes from being built in multiple communities here in Arizona, and now is being sued, and it could cost taxpayers hundreds of millions of dollars to give back to these poor contractors, these home builders, money that they deserve because they were stuck with land they couldn't build on, all because of her. Like, this is a big deal, right? This is a huge deal. Like, it is really big. So we knew as of last night, and look, we always knew that Biggs was going to crush Schweiker. We knew that was going to happen. So you'd expect, right? I was thinking, I want Andy to win. I want Hobbs out of there. I was hoping that the Biggs campaign was going to drop the hammer on KK Katie Hobbs. And I go this morning to Andy Biggs's Twitter page, his X page, and I see a new ad from Andy Biggs, and I'm like, this is it. And this is what it sounds like.
1: There's nothing more important than protecting our children and our grandchildren. As Senate president, I worked across the aisle to expand funding for child safety. I protected our community as a prosecutor. That's why law enforcement across Arizona is backing me. I worked with John McCain to pass the Ashland Mike Amber Alert in Indian Country Act so we can find our children fast before they can be harmed. Protecting kids isn't about politics. I'm Andy Biggs, and I approve this message.
15: What the hell? Again, I want Andy to win. Isn't it sad that I have to preface that because some people get really upset with this? Look, I believe the children are the future. Teach them well and... You get it. We all know protecting kids is very important. Do we need an ad about that? Why not come out and just lower the boom on KK Katie Hobbs? It's all there for you. I'm hoping Andy does that. I believe he will. But it's not good to be second. It's not good to try to explain why Katie is not right about what she says, because she's creating the narrative first. Do you even remember? What stuck out to you more than anything else about that ad? What stood out? He's bragging about working with John freaking McCain? What?
1: That's why law enforcement across Arizona is backing me. I worked with John McCain to pass the Ashland Mike Amber Alert in Indian Country Act.
15: John McCain's widow has come out and said, not only am I supporting Katie Hobbs, I'm fundraising for her. Why would you put this out? There's so much that you can do. We all know kids are important. You know who doesn't know that? The Democrats. They didn't care that 320,000 illegal immigrant kids went missing under Joe Biden. I get it. I understand it. They don't care that our kids are not being educated. I get it. Can you go after Katie Hobbs, please? Can that happen? He does an ad based on things that nobody is talking about. And I like Andy. He's going to be a phenomenal governor. I want Andy to win. I just don't understand the logic. I don't get it. Well, polling shows that people care about children. No crap. You need a poll for that? Oh, my God. And bragging about working with John McCain? Well, that's going to try to get the rhino vote. The freaking rhinos don't like you. They just came out and said they want Katie Hobbs. We talked about that a week and a half ago, right? Darren, you were here when that happened. When Cindy McCain came out and said, I am fundraising for Katie Hobbs. And I called it. I said, I guarantee you will not see one rhino come out, one Republican in name only, come out and say, that's terrible. We need to get behind the Republican. Because that's what they told us, right? Whenever Rhino John McCain ran, we had a conservative running against him. When magically John won in the primary, we were told, shut your mouth and get behind the Republican. And the McCain family's like, suckers. And not one Rhino in the state of Arizona, a McCainite, a Ducey-ite, came out and condemned the McCain clan for doing this. Like I told you, it would not happen. Look, Biggs campaign. If you want people to be fired up, if you want people to give you donations so you can run more ads on the radio and everywhere, you better give them a reason to do it. You better start going on the attack. And all you have to do is tell the truth about KKK Katie Hobbs. Because let me tell you something about KKK Katie Hobbs. She's going after Andy Biggs. Her Twitter feed today is filled with all kinds of ads going after Andy Biggs. Listen to this one.
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15: What the? They're trying to create the narrative that Andy wants to raise taxes 23% on us and all this stuff and taking things he said out of context. They're going for the kill. We need someone to just fight. And I look, Andy is very smart. And I know he, because I'm going to get the talkbacks. Does Andy even want to run? Why is he? Nobody else wanted to step up, which sucks, right? We'd have been stuck with a giant rhino in Karen Taylor Robeson. I am grateful that Andy Biggs is running. I just want he and his campaign to start doing things that win. Because KKK Katie Hobbs, she is not backing down. She even went there in an ad. Listen to this.
19: But there's one more problem with Andy Biggs, and it's bigger than politics. Biggs has a decades-long record of protecting pedophiles.
15: What?
19: Biggs even blocked a bill to address the rape kit backlog, letting predators go free. And when it comes to the most notorious sex criminal of our time, Biggs was one of only two members on a House Oversight Subcommittee who voted against releasing the Epstein files. And there are even more disturbing revelations to come. With Andy Biggs, it's one big problem after another. And plenty of big reasons he shouldn't be governor.
15: So you have the Hobbs campaign. They are terrible, but they are doing the job to try to create the narrative about Andy Biggs. Katie Hobbs has done a horrific job. She has a record as governor, and the Biggs campaign puts out an ad. I know they're going to do more, but why the hell would you start with an ad about him looking out for kids and bragging about working with John McCain when you should be crushing Katie Hobbs by explaining the facts to people about how she has done a lousy job as governor? It's not that hard. You can hit me up on the talkbacks if you'd like. I'm sure you have an opinion. Go to the free iHeartRadio app. Download it if you haven't done it yet. Tap the red mic. You have 30 seconds to tell me what is on your mind. I have more about this too, by the way. There's more. Why not come out and go for the win? Show some fight. I know it's going to happen. I'm just disappointed that right off the bat, it's just not there. I have more. It's coming up. Garrett Lewis with you. Afternoon Addiction.
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15: 90. Bats are going wild. I still have the faith. I still have the belief that Andy Biggs is going to turn this around and he's going to get aggressive, and or at least the campaign should, and run a bunch of ads pointing out how bad of a job Katie Hobbs has done, how she has misspent money. You know, one of the things that should be a big focus also, by the way, ESAs, school choice. Andy should be out there saying, I think you as a parent should have the say as to where your kid should go to school. You should have the choice. Katie Hobbs wants to take that choice away from you. There you go. Democrat, we should treat school choice the same way the Democrats treat abortion. That's it. We're both wanting choice. We want the choice to send our kids to what school we believe is the best for them. And the Democrats want the choice to kill the children, the babies. Like, just, it is a winning issue. We believe in your right as a parent to do what's best. Katie Hobbs wants to take that away from you. If you're not happy with your kid's school, she wants to say, I don't care, your kid is stuck. Just fire off something, please. Katie Hobbs went for it. This is all on her social media today. These are all ads she has put out.
6: Look, there is a lot at stake in this election. It's a choice between Arizona First leadership and Washington style chaos. And my very likely opponent after tonight is going to be Andy Biggs, who, as you've already described, is an election denier.
15: Here we go.
6: Who not only is an ally of Trump and refuses to acknowledge the results of the 2020 election, but he went so far as to help plan January 6th.
15: I've never heard that one before. Like, they're like, listen, Katie, you're terrible at your job. Nobody is happy. You haven't done anything for water. You're trying to at the very end. You haven't done anything to help with gas prices, to home prices. You've chased business away. So we have to make up a bunch of stuff. Memorize this stuff about Andy Biggs. And she goes down the list. Do you think, by the way, after all the stuff that's happened with elections, do you think election denier is even impactful? I think more people actually say, wait, you're still... You're thinking that our elections are fine. You're crazy. I think it actually hurts Democrats. But anyway, let's continue.
6: He also helped orchestrate the fake elector scheme that went on here in Arizona. He has sought a presidential pardon for his role and ultimately defied a congressional subpoena.
15: I mean, that's 39 seconds of KKK Katie Hobbs just taking it to Biggs with a bunch of bullcrap. And that's why I'm just so frustrated today. And I'm sure you are as well. Because Andy Biggs should have, his campaign should have had a bunch of videos already made, ready to go. And as soon as he officially won last night, just release them. And just make them all go as viral as they possibly can. That should have happened, and it didn't happen. And it's disappointing. I want him to turn it around. Okay? I do. There's so many talkbacks.
2: Basically, if you go with the high road thing, basically the opposite, above, going down in the mud. But the problem is you can't do anything good for a state if you freaking lose.
15: That's true. And everybody's got to get in the mud like that. You can pull your whatever your life away and say, well, people, you know, people don't like fighting. They don't like this stuff. But you know what? Here's the fact. It works. And the thing is, Andy, when he goes after Katie Hobbs, will be telling the truth. Whereas Katie Hobbs lies her butt off. Her campaign lies. He organized January 6th. What? And by the way, January 6th was an inside job. He wasn't in Pelosi's office organizing that, you dimwit. But whatever. It's just so frustrating.
14: Hey, Garrett, this is Matthew from Gilbert. I was listening to the Ringmaster this morning when he interviewed Andy Biggs. And Andy Biggs was talking about how he's worked with Democrats. Man, I don't want a governor that's going to work with Democrats. I want a governor that's going to crush the Democrats. That's my perspective.
15: Yep, that's, I'm with you. I'm with you on that one. And that's a lot of talk.
16: I don't want to hear how Biggs works across the aisle. Yeah. I want to hear him slam him into the aisle. I want to hear him come off the top ropes and pile drive Katie Hobbs into the mat. I want him to check that big bimbo into the glass. Oops. You know what I almost said?
15: I did. Thank you. Thank you very much. Yeah. I hope his people
17: Andy
15: are listening.
17: Andy Biggs is a good man. Yes. He always has been. I support him.
15: Yep.
17: But he has never been a fighter.
15: That's a problem.
17: And if he loses, it's because he won't fight for the job. He would be a great governor. Thank you.
15: You're welcome. Thank you. Thank you. People are, and I have more to play from Katie Hobbs just going after it with Andy Biggs. Right?
18: Hey, Garrett, this is David out in San Juan Valley. Hey, there's got to be a way that you can get through to him back channel. I mean, I'm sure he would love your advice. I mean, he does seem like a good dude. Please, he's listening to the wrong people. Help him out, please. He needs your voice.
15: Oh, that's very nice. Trust me when I say his people are listening now, and they know. I've expressed my frustration over and over, and let me tell you this too: they're going to be mad, Garrett. We are going to do this. You can't wait. You can't be second in line, right? There's a reason why people call tissues Kleenex, even if it's not a Kleenex, because they're there. They got the market share. You need the market share. You have to drive the narrative. And it's just not happening. Katie Hobbs didn't stop.
6: Now, here is what that means. Arizona is one of seven swing states that will decide the presidential election. And as you described in 2020, we had a free and fair election because as Secretary of State, I defended the will of the voters. If Andy Biggs is governor, Arizona is the first swing state with an election denier in charge. And the time to stop that is not 2028. It is right now.
15: That was last night on MS Now that nobody watches. But they've unleashed everything. And again, I want Andy to win. He'll be a great governor. I got a message from a buddy. Andy should do talk about her vetoes. He should do all this stuff. But his first commercial, and I know there's going to be more, his first commercial is bragging about working with John McCain and talking about protecting kids. And that's an ironic thing, too, considering Cindy McCain admitted 5 years ago, we all knew what Epstein was up to, but nobody wanted to do anything about it. So Katie Hobbs' biggest supporter, Cindy McCain, admitted that we all knew what Epstein is up to, and now Hobbs is trying to tie Andy Biggs to Epstein? Like, they are just trying to trash him. And unfortunately, when people hear this stuff, they will start to believe it. That's why advertising works. I have a lot of talkbacks. I'll have more on this because I have more to say. There's more that she did. I wish I had more for you that Andy Biggs did. Again, I don't understand why they're not just unleashing all this. How is Katie Hobbs' campaign more prepared than Andy Biggs? And trust me when I say, I will be getting texts and calls tonight and tomorrow. That are there because it's happened in the past. That or they'll be like, listen, man, I guarantee it. And Andy has my number. He knows. But it's like, you got to fight. You got to go after the opponent. I mean, you tell me, is Katie Hobbs doing the wrong thing and Andy doing the right thing? I have more on this coming up. There's more you need to hear. Garrett Lewis with you. It is your afternoon addiction.
7: Putting a name to remains found in northern Arizona. I'm Brad Siegel, KNST News. Law enforcement in northern Arizona say they've now identified remains discovered last year in the Grand Canyon. KNST's Matt Mattinson has the update.
8: The Coconino County Sheriff's Office says the remains were found last December by members of the Hualapai tribe. DNA testing confirmed they belonged to William Ott, who was reported missing during a hiking trip in 2012. That resulted in a multi-agency search effort, but was unsuccessful. Ott's remains were reportedly found in the same area that crews were originally looking. It's unclear how Ott died. Matt Mattinson, KNST News.
7: Arizona Cardinals guard Isaiah Adams is with the team for the start of training camp today. As he faces charges in his native Canada, Adams turned himself in to Toronto area police this past weekend after being slapped with weapons charges stemming from a gangs and guns investigation. The Cardinals say they're aware of the charges. They're allowing the legal process to run its course. The Cardinals are getting a one-week head start on the rest of the teams in the NFL because they'll be playing in the Hall of Fame game in early August. I'm Brad Siegel, KNST, AM 790, Tucson's most stimulating.
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15: 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So glad you are hanging out with me. Now, I'm going to get to some talkbacks and more of what Katie Hobbs did. Again, if you're just tuning in, Andy Biggs came out of the gates today with a horrifically boring, bad, off-topic ad. If you missed it, if you're just tuning in, I want you to hear. And I want Andy to win. He is going to be a phenomenal governor. He's very smart, but he's going against KK Katie Hobbs, who has nothing going for her. She's not going to debate. But the Democrats' only plan, her campaign's only plan, is to smear the crap out of Andy Biggs. And you might say, well, that's terrible. This, that. Bottom line is, this stuff works. And all Andy has to do is tell the truth about Katie. She came out swinging all over social media. I know she has radio ads running already. Like, all this stuff is going on. And this was Andy Biggs' ad on his Twitter.
33: There's nothing more important than protecting our children and our grandchildren. As Senate president, I worked across the aisle to expand funding for child safety. I protected our community as a prosecutor. That's why law enforcement across Arizona is backing me. I worked with John McCain to pass the Ashland Mike Amber Indian Country Act so we can find our children fast before they can be harmed. Protecting kids isn't about politics. I'm Andy Biggs, and I approve this message.
15: Oh, boy. Again, the McCain clan, John's widow, is fundraising for Hobbs and supporting Hobbs. Like, why? Again, am I wrong here? And you could hit me up at the talkback. Am I wrong? Is this a good strategy for Andy to try to get the independent vote? But is the independent vote really the milquetoast? Or is the independent vote people that don't want to be Democrats and think the conservative, the Republicans are not conservative enough? Are they really that moderate? Because there's a strategy for everything, right?

0: or some independents, I think he's mistaken. They're all going to vote like Cindy McCain for Democrats because that's just who they are. So he needs to focus on his base, focus on turnout, and come out with both barrels a-blazing.
1: Yeah, this is what people want, man. We want. How do you think Trump really got the record amount of votes? 81 million people didn't vote for Joe Biden. Trump had, what, 74 million both times? Why do you think they did it, right?
2: From Moon Valley.
1: Why?
2: And I just want to tell you, Andy Biggs' commercial that you just played sounded like Casper Milk Toast on that ad. Oof. He needs to take a cue from Trump and fight, fight, fight. And he needs to listen to you. You're his best advocate on the radio, in my opinion.
1: I do want him
2: just
1: to win.
2: Just keep on talking, and he's got to kick ass. This is ridiculous. Thanks for all you do. You're great.
1: Aye, very nice. That's not a relative. Thank you very much. I appreciate that. Again, I want Andy and his campaign to hear what people are saying. Okay? That's what I want, besides just me.
3: This is Dan from Oregon.
1: Hey,
3: I'm an Arizona born and raised native of 61 years, just moved to Oregon 3 years ago, and I pay close attention to Arizona politics. Andy Biggs' campaign, wake the hell up.
1: Oh, boy.
3: You are hearing what the people are saying. Make the changes necessary. Do what needs to be done to get this guy elected. Katie Hobbs is a joke. My God, what's it take? Go on the defense. My God.
1: Go on the offense, I believe. But thank you for listening on the iHeartRadio app, man. I appreciate it. It's very
4: great, Governor.
1: Yep.
4: But grow a pair, Biggs. Grow a pair. I could run for governor and beat Katie Hobbs. She's got so much wrong with her. Grow a pair. Thanks.
1: And listen, when Andy, and I'm hoping his campaign does this, when they start to run these ads that expose Katie Hobbs for exactly what she is and who she is, I will praise it and say fantastic and thank you. I mean, run the ads of Katie Hobbs being a complete jerk to the lady at the baseball game in Mexico, not answering who paid for her to get there. Do that stuff. Why isn't Katie Hobbs sitting down for an interview? She is under criminal investigation for a pay-for-play scandal. We can't have another governor in office. We can't stand 4 more years of Katie Hobbs where she's going to cost you more money, have more scandals, and not be held accountable. Like, this, just go after it, right? Go after it. Come on.
5: Hey, Garrett, love your show. This is Anna in Mesa.
1: Thank you.
5: I am so tired of our Republican Party being milquetoast. Come out swinging. I love Andy Biggs, but man, just do your job in a rough, tough way. We're the West. Let's act like it. Come on.
1: Okay. I have more. I'm going to get more of your talkbacks. There's more that I want you to hear from KK Katie Hobbs as well. Garrett Lewis with you. It is your afternoon addiction.
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28: Folks with you. It's your afternoon addiction. Thank you for making it that way. My gosh. I had a feeling this whole Andy Biggs thing was going to take off. And again, you just need to know what's happening. We talk about it here. My allegiance is to you, right? I have to be honest. I hear this. I can't be like, it's just fantastic. It's going to be great. No, we need to do more. Like, I understand how you might want to hit certain topics, but everything is a bit too poll tested. Right? Do you think Trump did any poll testing when he came down the escalator in June of 2015 and was like, we need to build a wall? Do you think he did that? Any poll testing on that? Think there was any poll testing when Trump, before he got into politics, but was talking about it back in the 80s, and he's like, Iran cannot have a nuclear weapon. That is the big problem that we have. No. No. I don't think so. And this is why I think it is very important that the Biggs people hear this. And Andy hears this. Again, he's a nice guy. I want him to win. And honestly, I don't care if anybody's upset. Like, at the end of the day, you're a public servant. And you know people are going to say things about you. We just want you to win. People say a lot of stuff about me. It's okay. I'll put some on social media. Happened yesterday about the voting and all these people that you're this. Call me whatever name in your book. I don't care. I don't care. It's fine. I'm going to stick with it. Now, if the Biggs campaign says we know what we're doing, Garrett, you're an idiot. Okay. I get it. But there's got to be more. Okay. There's got to be more.
29: Hey, Garrett, this Andy Biggs is low energy. This guy is, I mean, his policy-wise, I'm sure his policies and stances are very aligned with Trump, but this guy has Zippo charisma, which I think is essential for getting that voter who typically doesn't participate to come off the sidelines, which Trump is so great at. So, again, I don't know how the Republicans managed to find the two lowest energy non-personable candidates possible.
28: Well, who's the other one? Is he talking about Warren? Schweikert? Maybe. We have to make sure that we win. And Andy will be fantastic. I still believe he will win. Again, I'm a big believer in being first, right? Drive the narrative. Make it happen. This is, again, Katie Hobbs' social media. She has commercials running. She was all over it this morning. Here's more. She's going for it.
1: Andy Biggs has spent years undermining confidence in our elections. He still denies the outcome of the 2020 election and refused to certify Arizona's electors. And he still won't admit who won the 2022 governor's race. I'll save him the trouble. I did.
28: Oh, God, she's so cringe. Say it on a debate stage, Katie. And he could have ads like that, too. Just videos. Make it happen. You know, I want parents to have the choice of school for their child. Katie Hobbs is against it. You know, and she doesn't want to really say too much. It'd be great if she actually was on the debate stage with me and answer a question about it. Arizona voters deserve to know. I'll tell you now, I'm all for you putting your kid in whatever school you want. Like, make it happen. You know, here's where you could have fun with it, right? You can have fun. I look at it this way. You ever watch, and baseball's boring as hell now. But remember, you know, everybody would get fired up. Remember when managers would come flying out of the dugout to argue a strike call or an out or something like that? Remember they would do that? And these were adult men that would run out and start yelling in the face of the umpire and cursing and everything. And the umpire would yell back. And then eventually the manager would get thrown out. I always thought it was amazing that would happen and the guy keeps his job. Because imagine if, like, your manager, your boss, told you to do something and you run across the office and start yelling at him and call him mad words. And you're not going to get just thrown, you're going to get fired, right? But in politics, it's kind of like being a baseball manager. You could have fun with this and just wreck Katie Hobbs in a funny way, in a truthful way, all the time. And you get to keep your job. Matter of fact, you might actually get a job out of it. Just do it. Have fun with it. She's a flipping moron. I mean, it's all fake and phony. Have you seen how much weight she's lost, by the way? Like, she is hard. She is like the GLP-1 queen right now. It's all image. It's like when they put Martha McSally in kind of high heels and makeup. It's all image. Like, it's... We need to get this stuff going, okay? We need to make it happen. Make it happen, please. I have so many more talkbacks that I'll get to. But here we go.
5: Hey, Garrett. Yeah. Wow, listening to all those ads that Katie Hobbs has put out, I'm beginning to wonder if maybe that's where the $360 million that was missing went. What do you think?
28: That's funny. See, that's funny. $339 million. She's never answered for it. Again, she literally kicked 15 black people and kids and disabled ones out of an elevator at an ASU U of A football game. Like, wrecker. Why are you being nice? I'll get more of your talkbacks as well as updates for you about the big giant voting scandal in New Jersey. Non-citizens voting everywhere. I have all kinds of great stuff for you. It's coming up. Garrett Lewis with you. It's your afternoon addiction.
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11: Biggs wins big in the gubernatorial primary. I'm Brant Siegel, KNST News.
7: Arizona Congressman Andy Biggs has won the Arizona GOP gubernatorial primary, defeating Congressman David Schweikert. Biggs speaking at his rally full of supporters last night, saying he wants to fix the issues that Governor Katie Hobbs has created in Arizona.
11: We have a governor that's taken us from one of the most affordable states to one of the least affordable states. We have a governor whose policies on supporting police or not supporting police.
7: Biggs is now going to face off in the general election against Hobbs, who narrowly defeated then-GOP nominee Carrie Lake 4 years ago. In other races, Warren Peterson, the projected winner in the Republican primary for attorney general. Mark Lamb overcomes a sex scandal to become the projected Republican winner in the 5th Congressional District. Jay Feely, the projected Republican winner in the 1st Congressional District and in the Republican primary for Secretary of State. Alexander Colladin is the projected winner over Gina Swoboda. The Pima County Sheriff's Department continues to look for an assault suspect who they say physically and sexually assaulted a female victim. Authorities responded to a residence near Ajo Highway and Taylor Lane around 2:30 Tuesday morning. That's where the suspect allegedly entered the home through an unlocked door. They say the suspect also attempted to burglarize the home. I'm Brad Siegel, KNST AM 790, Tucson's most stimulating.
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28: 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Doesn't cost anything. You just click the flipping subscribe button, and bada boom, bada bing, you're subscribed, and you're like, you get alerted. Garrett's on. I'm hoping Andy Biggs subscribes. I want him to be the governor. I think it'd be great. So, you know, it's interesting that Katie Hobbs is really, the Democrats are going for it. They're smearing Andy Biggs like there's no tomorrow, because they know they have nothing. That's why Biggs should have came out swinging, and his campaign should have had more stuff ready to go. It's just the way it is. And I'm sure his campaign's going to call me tomorrow. Oh, Garrett, you don't understand. No, okay, whatever. I'm good. And it's really interesting because Hobbs is going after Andy Biggs on several different issues and trying to paint him to be an election denier. And I find that to be so hilarious right now. And it's something the Biggs campaign can actually use against KKK Hobbs, because a lot of us still believe there's a lot of voter fraud. We don't believe that Katie Hobbs legitimately won. I mean, I remember the Carrie Lake lawsuits. Judges were wimps. I mean, for God's sakes, at Runbeck, you had employees signing. They literally put their names down and said, I will testify. I swear a penalty of crime. I'll go to prison. If I'm lying, I'm not lying. I witnessed all kinds of problems with signature verification, with everything, with the mail-in ballots. There was just no records of ballots coming and going. They did all that. And now you have this situation in New Jersey where you have 6,600 non-citizens registered to vote, even though they clicked on the computer screen when they got their license. They're going for a driver's license. Doesn't mean they're all illegals, by the way. Again, they're just not citizens. They're non-citizens. And you have these non-citizens being asked when they get their driver's license at the DMV in New Jersey, would you like to register to vote? Apparently 6,600 said no, but it went to yes. 400 actually did vote. They knew they weren't supposed to. Okay. And now it's this scandal is growing because it turns out it looks like the New Jersey governor, a Democrat, and this is where Andy Biggs could go right back at KKK Katie Hobbs. But the New Jersey governor, Mikey Sherrill, she tried to blame it on a glitch. And it turns out the company that created the software is like, no, that's not true. But listen to what she said.
0: A serious software error in New Jersey's motor vehicle system led to the improper voter registration of what we believe to be roughly 6,600 people in our state.
28: That you know
0: when
28: of.
0: New Jerseyans applied for a driver's license or identification at the MVC, they were asked if they wanted to register to vote. In the case of this error, some individuals indicated that they weren't citizens and weren't eligible to vote, but the software registered them anyway.
28: Really?
0: The error in the software was corrected a year later in June of 2024.
28: Hang on, let me pause it right there. So the company that that created the software, the vendor is called IDEMIA, I-D-E-M-I-A, if I'm pronouncing that correctly. And apparently they actually do this for 35 or 36 states I've read in the country, including Arizona. But they said, it's not us, it's you. Going full Costanza. It's not you, it's me. No, it's not us, it's you. They put out a statement. IDEMIA works with the New Jersey Motor Vehicle Commission and has for more than 40 years to support the process through which the eligible individuals may indicate their interest in registering to vote when applying for or renewing a driver's license or a state-issued ID card. IDEMIA's role is to transmit information through the motor vehicle system. The voter registration information is transmitted to the New Jersey Department of State Division of Elections, which is ultimately responsible for verifying eligibility to vote. Information submitted by IDEMIA must still be validated and adjudicated by the New Jersey Division of Elections. Oh, boy. It's like, listen, we just transmit the data. You still have to check on it. You haven't checked on it. Uh-oh. Back to the lying Democrat governor of New Jersey.
0: That is more than 2 years ago.
28: Mm-hmm.
0: I learned of this last Wednesday, and I immediately ordered my chief counsel to launch a comprehensive investigation. Currently, the Division of Elections is working to ensure anyone who is illegally registered is removed from the voter rolls.
28: Why didn't they do that before? They're supposed to, again, according to this company, this software vendor, again, information submitted must still be validated and adjudicated by the Division of Elections. So you're telling me this is it. Now, again, the Department of Homeland Security put out a week and a half ago or 2 weeks ago, whenever Trump did the big speech. It was last week. They said that New Jersey had over 35,000 names of non-citizens that were registered to vote that shouldn't be there. We only know of 6,600 now. So Democrats, which told you this never happened, to where if it happens, it's very, very, very small, to where all of a sudden it's, oh, it's happening, but it's not a big deal. Like they're going on that way. So Andy Biggs can turn this around to KKK Katie Hobbs and say, you should demand the voter rolls. I mean, right now, Andy Biggs should be doing that. You know what? When I'm governor, I'm going to work with the Secretary of State. I'm going to publicly call for the voter rolls to be examined, cleaned, to make sure only citizens are registered make that claim. I'm not an election denier. You know what Katie Hobbs is? Oh, she's a denier, all right. She's an election fraud denier, just like all the Democrats. Turn it right back around on her. Katie Hobbs, the election fraud denier. Wouldn't that be nice? Wouldn't that be great? Because that's what the Democrats are doing now. I'll give you an example. MS Now has an analyst, a guest, whatever the hell. Molly Jong Fast. I think she works for the New York Times too. Anyway, she's on MS Now. Listen, she's asked about this scandal that's now growing more in New Jersey. She's asked about it by the MS Now host. I have no idea who the hell it is. Oh, Katie Tort, listen to this.
2: And this was Governor Mikey Sherrill, Democrat, just voted into office there, went through the voter rolls and did find 400 instances where non-citizens were able to cast a ballot. How concerned are you about that?
17: I mean, again, good for her for transparency and talking about it and those people are no longer on the rolls. And look, that is good. The question is, like, does Trump now, and we're seeing this already, use it to prove a point that doesn't exist?
28: Prove a point that it doesn't exist? It actually existed. 6,600 people, and I'm sure there's more, just in one state, New Jersey, were non-citizens on the voter rolls, registered to vote. Shouldn't happen. 400 did vote. And yet at the end, you heard that. Well, look, Trump's going to try to use this to prove a point that doesn't exist. That doesn't exist. It literally is right here. These people are voter fraud deniers. And the Republicans should turn it around that way. Trump gave a speech last week, pointed out to the country that there's 220 million Americans who had their voter registration info hacked by the Chi-Coms. That's a big deal. It's huge. So I want Biggs to turn this around. Make her answer to this. Say, you know what, Katie? Get on the debate stage with me. Get on the stage with me and answer questions, because Arizona voters deserve to know. Turn it around. Have fun with it. Enjoy it. We're the happy party, right? We're the people that have a good time. We can laugh. They're the ones that are flipping miserable all the time. I like winning. I want to win. We need to win. We must win. And Biggs needs to step it up in that aspect, and so does his campaign. That's it. That's it. I have more reactions to this. And, you know, he really should, because wait till you hear. I mean, they're just going for it, the Hobbs campaign. And it's a smart move on their part, but it's garbage. We want it on our side. Did you hear the nickname they just tried to give Andy Biggs? Hobbs campaign manager came up with this. And I'm like, how stupid is she? But wait till you hear it. I have it for you. It's coming up. Garrett Lewis with you. It is your afternoon addiction.
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11: 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That's what it is. So, really quick, I was like, you've got to be kidding me. I saw a tweet from an Arizona Republic reporter named Stacey Barchanger. Apparently, Andy Biggs, and Stacey Barchanger wrote, here's why Andy Biggs was very, very late to his own victory party tonight. The reason why he was late is apparently because his plane was delayed. Crap happens, right? Weather happens. That's just how it is. Yet Hobbs's campaign manager, Nicole DeMont, gave a quote to the Republic reporter, quote, basement Biggs' choice to abandon Arizonans on election day and beg for, wait, what? Katie Hobbs won't debate anybody. She literally ran into a bathroom to hide from R.C. Maxwell, a reporter who happens to be black and apparently, you know, she's a twice convicted racist. She ran into the bathroom to get away from him, to not answer questions. And her campaign manager is dumb enough to try to call Andy Biggs basement. What are you talking about? This is ridiculous. How stupid is Katie Hobbs' campaign manager for doing that? Because it opens the door to go, really? Why didn't Katie debate back in 2022? If you remember, Katie Hobbs not only wouldn't debate Carrie Lake, she wouldn't debate any other Democrats that were in the primary running against her in 2022. I forget the man's name. He was like a mayor of maybe Nogales or something like that. I forget the guy's name. But she would not debate him either. She won't debate anybody. She can't answer questions. One thing I know is Andy will be out there. Again, I want Andy to win. I just don't think it's going to be good for him and you and me, because we want a new governor. We want Biggs. It's not going to be good if he doesn't point out how bad she is. Point out what you're going to do. I get it. But that's what really gets people. I don't want to hear any bad things. People will say that to pollsters. I want our politicians to get along, and I want that. No. And deep down, people don't really want that. That's in some, you know, utopia where I wish we could all be that way and people could be normal. No, it doesn't work like that. So Andy needs to just really say enough is enough, because Katie Hobbs, she can't run on anything that she has done. So instead, because her results are awful, they're awful. There's not enough houses. She hasn't done anything. I was very impressed when Andy came on this show and talked about how he's already talking to Western Canada, to Alberta, about pipelines to bring gas down here to circumvent California. We need more options to drive down price. Katie Hobbs doesn't care about that. She wants us to pay a lot of money. He needs to talk about things he's going to do, but he also needs to point out the truth, because she will do nothing but smear him. And unfortunately, that also works. That works. She has nothing to run on because she has no accomplishments. This is the truth. And this is why we need to make sure. And this is why I'm saying, I'm just throwing out the warning, and I wanted Andy and his people to hear what people are saying. Okay? I want people, he needs to know that people are saying, we need more from you. That's what it comes down to. We need more from you. And last time I checked, that's okay. Right? You work for a company, they're like, you know what? We need more from you. They have every right to say that. When you're a public servant, right? I'm hoping, I'm Andy's constituent. You know what? I need more from you because I want to make sure you win. That's what we're saying. And it needed to come out. It needed to. If I had a whole bunch of talkbacks where people are saying, enough is enough, Garrett, blah, blah, blah, I would be playing them. I'd be playing them. I've had one talkback that you know what? You need to hear this one. Yes, this is just bear with me. I've gotten so many because people are like, no, I'm with you, man. Like, we want someone that's going to really win. We want to be inspired. We want to know. People get excited for Trump. They get excited for others. We need this to happen. There was one listener that compared me to his grandson and has all the faith that Andy's going to do the right thing. There we go. This is it.
2: Hey, Garrett. Love your show, but it is kind of fun to listen in. You kind of remind me of my grandson, who throws a fit when he can't get his way and cries too much.
11: Okay.
2: I'm sure the Biggs campaign in their own way will handle this.
11: Okay. There's one. That was the one out of, I think it's over 65 or 70 different talkbacks. People took the time to go to the iHeartRadio app and tap the red mic and let me know what they thought. And that's when it's like, Garrett, enough. Like, you're good. You're good. People are frustrated, man. We want results. It was very, look, back in 2020, we saw our what was going on with the China virus scam. We didn't have the freedom that we wanted. It wasn't good. And it built up, the election stolen, built up to 2022. And people were fired up at primary elections and general elections. And they were very, very, they were high turnout. 2022, 2024. And now we have a lot of our rights. We're frustrated because the Republicans in the Senate, in Congress, they are not following through with the agenda that we want. We voted for Trump for a reason. I mean, even Trump is pretty upset. He let it known today. He let it be known. He's very upset with John Thune.
3: Finally, we have to pass the Save America Act to defend American elections.
11: Yeah.
3: And I have to say, Mike Johnson and Congress have done a great job, but we're having a hard time in the Senate. The Senate, what they're doing is just, it's just not right.
11: Yep.
3: Congress is going to pass it again. They passed it three times. They're going to pass it again. It's like the Senate is a place that you send things when you want them to die.
11: I mean, he's upset. He's calling out John Thune, another Republican. He wants it to get done. Just like you and I, we want Andy to win. I believe I know what it takes. If his campaign disagrees and I'm an idiot and he wins, you know what? I was wrong. But we just want him to win, and we think it's going to take some aggression. That's how it is nowadays. We want to see it. And I believe he'll do it. But I just want him to know it. I have more for you coming up. Garrett Lewis with you. It's your afternoon addiction.
4: Putting a name to remains found in northern Arizona. I'm Brad Siegel, KNST News. Law enforcement in northern Arizona say they've now identified remains discovered last year in the Grand Canyon. KNST's Matt Mattinson has the update.
7: The Coconino County Sheriff's Office says the remains were found last December by members of the Hualapai tribe. DNA testing confirmed they belonged to William Ott, who was reported missing during a hiking trip in 2012. That resulted in a multi-agency search effort, but was unsuccessful. Ott's remains were reportedly found in the same area that crews were originally looking. It's unclear how Ott died. Matt Mattinson, KNST News.
4: Arizona Cardinals guard Isaiah Adams is with the team for the start of training camp today. As he faces charges in his native Canada, Adams turned himself in to Toronto area police this past weekend after being slapped with weapons charges stemming from a gangs and guns investigation. The Cardinals say they're aware of the charges. They're allowing the legal process to run its course. The Cardinals are getting a one-week head start on the rest of the teams in the NFL because they'll be playing in the Hall of Fame game in early August. I'm Brad Siegel, KNST, AM 790, Tucson's most stimulating.
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22: You are one decision away from a different life. I know for a fact that it was her who sold this to the media.
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22: I think it breaks them so much more that you forgave them. 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
22: It wasn't nearly as bad as what I went through emotionally with the pregnancy I had with my daughter. For real conversations.
26: You remember when we wrestled? 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
11: 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And you could also watch and listen on the 550 KFYI YouTube channel. So look, as bad as Hobbs is, she's awful. And I have confidence now that the Biggs campaign will be more aggressive. Point out that she has nothing that she can brag about. It's going to help. And she represents the entire Democratic Party in a way, because they have nothing to brag about, right? They have zero, zip, zilch. You have to hear the Democratic Party. I hope America wakes up. They are trying to destroy this country from within. I'm not saying that lightly. But before I get to that, let me just remind you again, this is just incredible. Democratic Congressman Seth Moulton goes on TV and outs the Democrats for being terrible. Listen,
36: there are a lot of people in America who feel that the Democratic Party is out of touch. We can't be honest about what's going on, you know, with immigration. We don't have a plan for immigration. We're not able to say what actually Democrats should do to fix the problem. All we are is opposition to Trump.
11: Yeah.
36: You know, under Biden, we said inflation is not really a big deal. It's transitory. It's going to go away. And then the whole party said, hey, don't worry. Everything's great. Joe is awesome. He can run for re-election. So the point is, we have this history of kind of just like washing over problems.
11: Can you believe this guy said that? Hey, Seth, what happened? You have a gigantic moment of clarity. He admits everything that's wrong with that party. They have nothing they can brag about. They can't even say what they're going to do to make your life better. It's just not going to happen. But then you have the other part. And I hope Americans see that. I don't know. But again, this is why going negative seems to kind of win, right? Which is why we want Biggs to be aggressive.

0: That we are going to have with the global world order as it exists today.
1: Oh.
0: And the way that it fundamentally will have to shift going forward, right? The responsibility that we have as Americans, the recognition that is going to be required of us, of the exploitative and extractive nature that we play on the global scale and the global stage.
1: Yeah.
0: Is only going to be challenged if we are getting represented by people who understand that on a fundamental level. Right? And that means getting more immigrants into office. That means getting more people who have heritage in the global south into office, because that's where those decisions are made specifically.
1: So she's saying import the commies. We need more commies to come here from South America, from Central America, so we can fundamentally change America. Like, she wants to do what... Remember Obama said it's time to fundamentally change America? Well, now you have these commies that are taking over the Democratic Party. Because they're like, we're sick of you guys promising stuff and never doing it. Because again, the Democrats say the same things that these commies say. But for the most part, I mean, defunding the police, all this other stuff. They'll say it and they're like, well, maybe we really can't go that crazy, but thanks for your vote anyway. Yeah, this one beat a 15-term Democrat named Diana DeGette in Colorado. And she says, we need to bring in more commies to turn America to be more commie. That's what she said. I'm hoping Americans hear that and see that and realize what is happening there. One of Mamdani's commie picks, this Darylisa Chevalier, she did put on her social media, we are Westerners fighting for the total eradication of Western civilization. We seek community and instruction from militants in the global South. You keep hearing this. Global South. Global South. Eradicate the Western civilization. You got to believe them when they say this. And bring in more militants, the commies in the global South. The one you heard from Colorado that said bring them all in that I played for you, she's from Ethiopia. She's an Ethiopian PhD student. She hates Israel. She said eliminating Israel, she said, is not anti-Semitic. She actually said that. Huh? These are all members of the Democratic Socialists of America, which are actually communists. They don't have the guts to say we're communists, but they say this stuff. This is who the Democratic Party is. These people are crazy, and it needs to be known. And I'm hoping that this is the kind of stuff that can help sink the Democratic Party. Help the Republicans continue to hold the House, the Senate, local elections as well. It's very important. Very important. I mean, I hope Andy ties KKK Hobbs to the socialists as well. If you look at the Democrats in the state legislature here in Arizona, a lot of them, they are socialists. They are. Not many people pay attention to them, but I do for you. I do for you. Why not? If Katie Hobbs is spending her time trying to tie Jeffrey Epstein to Andy Biggs, which is utterly ridiculous, why not tie her to the rise of communism that's happening on the left here in America? Why not? This is the kind of stuff we want to see. This is not personal with Andy Biggs. This is the kind of... And if you... I don't understand, like, don't say anything. I'm not going to sit by and hope the guy loses. I hope this makes his campaign wake up a little bit and get tougher and say, yeah, we need to do this kind of stuff. We need to do it. Just want him to win. That's it. Tie Hobbs to this stuff. It can happen. Put it out there. What does Katie Hobbs think of the Democratic Socialists of America? Make her answer the question. Get on the debate stage, Katie. Make it happen. Don't just sit back and take it. I have faith in Biggs. He could be a phenomenal governor. He'll be a great governor. And what I really like is I really truly believe

0: that he will actually use his clout that he has built to make sure that the state legislature, because we have some weak Republicans in the state legislature, that they do the right thing. I mean, Andy even told me that. I think I can use my clout to make that happen. Oh, great. Make it happen. More coming up. Gary Lewis with you. Afternoon Addiction.
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8: 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Another crash, injuries on Thornydale and Hardy, a hit-and-run wreck on Ajo Way and Palo Verde, and an accident, injuries on River and La Cañada. 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
18: With the Red Sox victory over the Orioles this afternoon, they matched their franchise record set in 1946 with their 15th straight win. SEC Commissioner Greg Sankey says frustrations with the state of college athletics are high, but he's not ready to see his conference break away from the NCAA. Five-star running back David Gabriel Georges stays in state. He commits to Tennessee, choosing the Vols over Ohio State and Ole Miss. I'm Frank Aaron.
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19: This is House Call for Health. Occasional lying in childhood is common, but frequent lying could indicate early signs of aggression. This from researchers who followed more than 3,000 French-speaking children in Quebec up to the age of 25 to see if they later had criminal records or mental health diagnoses. Teachers and parents reporting how often the children would tell a lie and other behaviors from the age of 6 to 19. They found that occasional lying was no cause for alarm, but kids who often told lies or whose lies increased over time were more likely to display early impulsive behavior or aggression, and to have a higher chance of antisocial personality or criminal convictions when they become young adults. That study was conducted by McGill University, the University of Montreal, and John Jay College of Criminal Justice in New York City, and published in the journal Development and Psychopathology. 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
0: Garrett Lewis with you. It's your afternoon addiction. Thank you for making it that way. This whole Biggs Hobbs thing, I mean, it's a big deal, and it took over the show. Tomorrow, incredible stuff about the mass shooting that happened in Arizona. If you don't know, there was a mass shooting last weekend in Tucson. And finally, businesses are fighting back, and at least one business has had enough, and they are challenging the nutjob mayor of Tucson. Wait till you hear it. I'll get that tomorrow. There's all kinds of things that can happen. It's big stuff. It really is. I mean, again, when you the details of this, right away, if you missed it, there in that mass shooting, you had the mayor of Tucson, you had members of Congress calling for gun control. And it turns out the guy that did the mass shooting, because of an argument in downtown Tucson in the middle of the, you know, at 2 o'clock in the morning, whatever it was, it turns out that guy was a convicted felon. So he has no legal way to actually buy a gun, possess a gun, none of that stuff. And yet they're calling for more gun control. How many more laws can bad people break? We need more laws so more bad people can break them, but we need more of them to eventually try to get the Second Amendment away. Like, that's what they're trying to do. There's so much to this. I have it for you tomorrow. Talkbacks.
1: Very interesting. Katie Hobbs, election fraud denier. The acronym would be EFD. Thank you.
0: Am I missing something on the EFD? Is that... But I'm telling you, that's what it should be. Election fraud denier. Because there's so much election fraud that we now know about it. I think it'd be great to turn the tables. Don't you? Why is it okay for the Democrats, like stupid Hobbs, to sit back and call us all, and especially Andy Biggs, an election denier? They are election fraud deniers. The fraud's happening all over the place. The things that we're told never happen, it seems like every week we're hearing stories about these things that are actually happening, about non-citizens are voting. So we need to just meet this head on and say enough is enough. And again, if people thought election denial, you're an election denier, if it was really going to hurt someone, do you think Trump would have won the popular vote, the Electoral College, just like that? He's been talking about the elections being stolen for years. Didn't hurt him. Hobbs has nothing. Nothing. Biggs will be the next governor. We just need to see more. All right. Thank you for listening. Thank you, Darren. Talk to you tomorrow at 4. Bye.
2: 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In the case of this error, some individuals indicated that they weren't citizens and weren't eligible to vote, but the software registered them anyway.
0: Zero is my favorite number. 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
2: Hello, America. Welcome to the Glenn Beck Program. We got a lot to cover. There's movement on the SAVE Act. I have to start with the new Mr. Mayor President of the United States in New York. I don't know who Mamdani thinks he is, but I have to start with what he said in a speech last night. Here's a taste of what he said.
3: Benjamin Netanyahu is a war criminal, the architect of a horrific genocide against the Palestinian people. He is responsible for the killing of more than 73,000 people, for the maiming of tens of thousands of children, as those who survive undergo amputation without anesthesia, for the targeting of neonatal hospitals and maternity care centers, denying newborns even the chance to live, for the countless people he starved as he blocked food and humanitarian aid from reaching them, for the gunning down of hundreds of aid workers and journalists. And just last month, the UN confirmed that Palestinian children continue to be deliberately targeted and killed by Israeli armed forces. More than 8 months.
2: This is an absolute outrage. An absolute outrage. And I've got a message to whoever this guy thinks he is. Fix the frickin' potholes, Mr. Mayor. I think that's what you're elected to do. Not rule the world. But it's an interesting speech because he made all of these grandiose remarks and then admitted he can't do anything because it's not in his purview as mayor. Me thinks somebody is setting up for 2028. And it was an outrage to see him with the American flag behind him sitting at George Washington's desk when on July 4th, he sat in that same room and tore America apart. We know who you are, Mr. Mayor. But I'm going to give you a little history lesson, Mr. Mayor, in just a second. 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So last night, the official channel of New York City, their mayor's office, posted a video titled, Benjamin Netanyahu is a War Criminal. The mayor sat beneath the seal of 8.5 million people and brands the elected leader of an ally, a democratically elected official, a criminal that is not welcome in New York City, and then concedes in the same breath that he and his city have no power to arrest anyone. Now, he knew that before the camera even rolled. When a man performs an act he has already admitted he cannot carry out, he is not enforcing the law. He is staging a spectacle, and the city seal is his set. This was pure performance. Netanyahu is not the only foreign figure in his office that, or the only foreign figure that his office is talking about. Just a couple of weeks ago, Mamdani's international affairs commissioner and two senior aides scheduled a sit down with the ambassador of the Islamic Republic of Iran to the United Nations. That is an enemy regime we're currently at war with. Why? Well, he said it was a mistake. Well, did you fire anybody? Because that's a pretty big mistake. No one told the State Department. Washington had to find out on its own, killed the meeting, and had to sit his officials down and explain why a city may not do this with a hostile foreign power. But nobody was fired because it wasn't a mistake. It's the second time in weeks the feds have had to step in. Mamdani has just shrugged this thing off as, oh, it's just a request that came in. Somebody accepted that request. Somebody booked the room. Uh-huh. What business does the mayor's office have at the table of the Iranian regime? Because I don't think the Iranians are really good at fixing potholes. They have advice on the subway line, a housing program. There's nothing on God's green earth that requires a city to sit down with the ambassador of an enemy that we're currently at war with. We've seen this movie before. You know, I think today's theme is just all about the movies. Watch a movie from time to time, America, and you'll see where we're headed. December 1933, months after the book burnings had already lit the sky in Germany. 1933, Hitler is in charge now. Colombia's president, Nicholas Butler, invites Hitler's ambassador, Hans Luther, into his campus to speak, and then threw him a reception. Now, the president of Colombia explained, well, he's just representing the government of a friendly people. He's entitled to be received with the greatest courtesy and respect. Yeah, the president of Colombia eventually turned against the Nazis. But it was too late. Legitimacy had already changed hands. Colombia, at least, had the thin cover of a lecture hall. This mayor doesn't. The mayor's office has no lecture hall. This isn't a debate society hosting. You know, it's not a host. They're not a host to bring in people with diverse thoughts. This is a government reaching out to another government. And it's not academic. It's political. And that makes it much worse. I don't know why Mamdani keeps casting himself in a part that no one elected him to play. But I think I know. I think you know, too. For the nation's 250th, he sat down behind George Washington's own desk and lectured 340 million Americans that their birthday was no ordinary day of celebration. He took the founder's chair to grade the founder's country. And now he takes that same desk and a seal of the city to pass sentence on an elected leader of another nation. A mayor, auditioning for an office no one has given to him. A man who is playing president. A city playing nation state. And it is as arrogant as it is small. The pattern behind all of this is really old. When a movement decides that the group, that the mob, that the collective is everything and the individual is nothing, the Jew is always the first one to come for. Always, always. Because it's the Jew who gave us the God that gives us our understanding that it's a one-on-one relationship. And they are the only ones, it seems, that constantly refuse to dissolve into the collective. National Socialism proved it in Germany. Communism proved it again in 1952 in Prague. The Stalinist court tried 14 leaders of the Czechoslovak Communist Party, 11 of them Jews, including the party's own general secretary for being a Zionist and some sort of fictional Zionist conspiracy. They hung 11 men before dawn. Every one of them was a devoted communist who had surrendered his faith and his heritage to the collective. And the collective hanged them because they were Jews. National socialism or communism, pick your flavor. But they're all powerful states. National socialism and communism. Anti-Semitism always shows up like a shadow. And the Jewish people have always been the canary in the coal mine. When will we say we've seen this movie enough? When a society begins to turn on them, it's telling you exactly what it is about to become. New York is about to become a very dark place. And if we allow this to happen, I said this in 2008, if we allow this to happen, we are going to make the Germans, with our technology, we're going to make the Germans look like rookies. Warning, America. When the standard bearer of America's new socialist movement stands beneath the city seal of New York and aims his prosecutorial fury at the only Jewish state, while his own office quietly courts the Ayatollah's envoy, the people who raised him up owe themselves one honest look at the company that they're keeping. This is not a fringe blogger. This is the mayor of the largest city in America and a rising face of a socialist movement and a history that is not subtle about where the road ends. Yes, the suffering in Gaza is real. Tens of thousands are dead, many of them civilians and children. And any mayor is free to grieve and say that it has to end. Had he mourned the dead, decent New Yorkers of every faith would have stood with him. But he didn't mourn. He prosecuted. An ICC warrant is a charge, not a conviction. No court has found Benjamin Netanyahu guilty of anything. By the way, the ICC, our government, just said we're getting out of it. No one, no court has ruled that a genocide has occurred. And it's offensive to say that this is a genocide. He took an accusation, and a crazy accusation, and pronounced it as a sentence and stamped New York's name on the verdict. And the body count, he read into the camera, come from Hamas. Which doesn't seem to sort toddler and terrorist. And in the whole of that indictment, one date never appears. Notice he never said two words. October 7th, not one. 1,200 people brutally slaughtered. Not the 250 dragged into tunnels. He didn't mention them. Not a word about Hamas. He assembled a bill of particulars and deleted the first crime in the file. And it's a habit. Even on the anniversary of the massacre, he gave its victims a single sentence before pivoting to paragraphs against the country they attacked. A prosecutor who buries the first crime and takes his evidence from the criminals is not chasing justice. He's selling you a story. Which leaves the one question this mayor is actually paid to answer. This September, Benjamin Netanyahu is expected in the city for the United Nations. The man responsible for the safety of those streets has just announced from behind the seal of New York City to every furious crowd in New York that a visiting head of state is a war criminal and unwelcome here. He has built a tinderbox in his own city and walked the block handing out matches. Let me tell you something. What happens in those streets in New York, it's not going to be pretty this fall. And he doesn't get to act surprised because he wrote the invitation last night. New York elected a mayor I disagree with. But this is way beyond that. You're supposed to keep a city safe, not to freelance a foreign policy the Constitution never handed you. You don't open City Hall's doors to the world's worst regimes and never, ever, ever turn Jewish New Yorkers into collateral of your own ambition. Have you not seen this movie? Have you not seen this pattern before? By the way, I know we've all seen the movie because we wrote a very important phrase down the last time this thing ran. Never again. How do you think that happens? I don't know how that happens. How do the Germans do it? Exactly this way. The only unforgivable thing here would be to pretend now that we don't know our own history. God will not hold us blameless. We know. We've seen the videos of what happened on October 7th. You know. You know what Hamas is. You know what Hezbollah is. If you are standing with them today, God will not hold you blameless. That doesn't mean you have to agree with Benjamin Netanyahu or even like him. It doesn't mean you have to agree with the way he's fighting the war. This is not about that. This is about the oldest trope of all of humankind. I cannot think of anything that has lasted longer than the unreasonable hatred of the Jewish people. And I, for one, will never, ever, ever sit down. I will never, ever, ever be silent. I have spent years teaching my children that if the time ever comes, we will not be one of those Christians that remain silent. We will not. I don't know what they choose in their life, but in my life, I know what I choose. I will serve the God of Abraham, Isaac, and Jacob. I will support the people who gave us the God of Abraham, Isaac, and Jacob, who gave us the God that recognizes the individual and not the collective. I don't have to support them in their war. I don't have to fund them. I don't have to buy them arms. I don't have to fight their wars. I have to do nothing except never sit down and never fall silent. More in a minute. How many times a day do you catch yourself wishing you could just crawl into a hole somewhere and just take a nap? Just take a nap. I'm guessing it's more than you'd like to admit. That mid-afternoon wall hits, your eyes start getting heavy, you read the same sentence three times before it finally sinks in, and suddenly a power nap sounds like the greatest luxury on earth. 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
2: Oh, man. Pray for Jewish New Yorkers. I can't imagine what they're feeling. Pray for the city not to burn down to the ground. You know, I got to tell you, I've been thinking about some stuff, and I was saving it for another day. I think I'm going to do it. I think I'm going to do it today. I'm going to tell you about how history repeats itself, and we are, and this is a positive thing. History is repeating itself, but history is repeating itself in a in a very negative way, but we know how it ends from here. Or at least how it has ended from here in the past, in America. Nowhere else but here in America. And there is an off-ramp. And I used to talk to you about, hey, one of these days we're going to get to an exit. And because we've just kept passing them. And this exit right before it, it says, after this exit, 757 miles to the next exit with a gas station. And I don't know if we're going to make it all that way. So you might want to take out and get off of this exit. At some point, you're on an exit and the last one, and then the bridge is out. There is an exit that is coming, and I think it's coming this fall. It's coming very soon. I don't know when, but it's coming. Because it's already, in so many ways, it's already here, and it's percolating. And with what he just did, I think it might be this fall. And I want to explain it to you. I'm going to move some things around. I'll see if I can put my thoughts together here quickly and give it to you in the next couple of minutes. Because there are two ways to look at the world. There is a way to look at it and go, we're doomed. Oh my gosh, this is so bad. I can't listen anymore. I'm paralyzed. Or you can look at it and say, no, I know who God is. And God's not neutral. But I play a role in that. And it's just me that has to make the decision. It's not the government or anything else. It's all of us as individuals making the decision. And we're about to approach an exit some point close in the near future. And all of us need to say, time to get off this highway. Next. Most people have those moments. They see a story on the news and they shake their head. And they say it's terrible. And they go on with their day. That's human nature. But now, every now and then, an opportunity comes along to turn concern into action. I want to talk to you about the IFCJ, the International Fellowship of Christians and Jews. I do these commercials because I can't imagine, and I have thought about it a lot, what it is like to be a Jew in America, of all places, today. What it is like to be a Jew any place else other than America, how alone you must feel. I told you a few minutes ago, I've already made my choice. If you don't make your choice now of where you stand, you will get lost to the storm and you will be standing on the wrong side. Make your choice today. Where do you stand? Will you make a difference? Will you just stand up and say the Jewish people have a right to survive and show them kindness? Join the International Fellowship of Christians and Jews just in prayer. Go to IFC, pray, IFCJ.org, pray, IFCJ.org.
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4: U.S. Central Command says it's launched another wave of strikes against Iranian military targets. Posting the strikes are intended to further degrade Iranian military capabilities used to attack commercial shipping in the Strait of Hormuz. Earlier today, President Trump issued a new warning to Iran that if they shoot at any ships in the Strait, the U.S. will respond by bombing one bridge or power plant. Tropical Storm Bertha is slowly creeping westward, moving over southern Louisiana. The National Hurricane Center says Bertha is still packing 45-mile-an-hour winds. Bertha's center is expected to move near or along the Louisiana and upper Texas coasts through Thursday, then move further inland into Texas Thursday night. Cases of measles in the U.S. are hitting the highest number recorded in more than 30 years. The Johns Hopkins University's measles tracker says there's been 2,295 recorded measles cases just this year, surpassing last year's total. I'm Scott Carr.
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17: This is Storm Tracker 4 Chief Meteorologist Matt Rowe. Drier day of weather across most of the city of Tucson. Under partly to mostly cloudy skies, 79 overnight, then a 20% chance of storms for your Thursday. Daytime high, 104. I'm Storm Tracker 4 Chief Meteorologist Matt Rowe on News 4 Tucson.
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21: 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Guiding you safely on your way, while protecting the freedoms we all enjoy. The United States Air Force Reserve, guiding and protecting America.

0: So I want to give you hope in destruction. As I am watching what is going on and Mamdani, what he is doing. Let's play that clip that that Jason just played a minute ago. Can we play that? He was playing a clip from Mamdani's speech for the Torch Insiders. And I want you to hear one part of this speech from last night. Go ahead. We have it? Okay. Apparently, can we play it, Sarah, or not? Apparently not. Okay. Oh, you got it? Okay, go ahead. Good.
1: Have the independent legal authority to enforce this warrant. The federal government, however, does. And I call on them to join the ICC and execute this warrant. And I want to be equally clear. Benjamin Netanyahu is not welcome in New York City, nor is any other war criminal at large. While we cannot end the genocide on our own, we can decide whether our silence will become another weapon. And we can examine every tool we have to defend the humanity and dignity of all people.
0: Stop. What has he just said? He has said, I call on the federal government to arrest him because they have, and he called on the ICC, International Criminal Court. Okay. The federal government just this week came out and said, we're out of the ICC. It is nothing but a sham of a court, and we're not going to play this game anymore. So on the same week that Trump and our State Department says we have nothing to do with the ICC, it is a sham of an organization, he then says, I'm calling on the federal government. Most people that he's actually talking to have no idea what the ICC is, or that our government has just said that we're out of the ICC, or why we said we're out, okay? They have no idea, nor do they care. He knows. So he is setting up, see, the big bad boogeyman, Orange Man Bad, is letting this criminal, this war criminal, just walk the streets of New York. Then he goes on and he says, but we are not going to let our silence stop this. We're not going to be silent. So what is he saying? He's pouring gasoline all over the streets of New York, and he's flicking matches. And it will catch fire in September, and it will be his fault. And he's not doing it. I can guarantee you the people that have supported him and put him in office already have had plans to have uprisings in the streets this fall when Benjamin Netanyahu gets there. All right. So, Glenn, where do you find hope in this? You know, I think my mantra is going to be on this show from here on out. We've been here before. We've been here before because we have been. Now, we've never seen all of these things at the same time, but it rhymes so closely. We've been here before. Let me give you this example. It's June 1969. It's the largest radical student organization in American history. It's about the same size as the DSA is now, and they had their national convention in the Chicago Coliseum. Students for a Democratic Society had somewhere near 100,000 members and chapters on hundreds of campuses, exactly like the DSA. It had started 7 years earlier at a UAW camp in Port Huron, Michigan. They had a manifesto written mostly by a young man named Tom Hayden. It was a document that opened not with rage, but with unease. Students raised in modest comfort, looking at the world their parents built and finding it hollow. That is exactly the same pattern. I'll give you the stats later on in the program. That's exactly what is happening today. It was arrogant, but it was also persuasive because there were enough people that felt that way. Okay. And it began to win the people. Now, fast forward 7 years later. In that Coliseum, SDS argued about which faction was more revolutionary. And Bernadine Dorn led about a third of the delegates out the door, chanting the names of the North Vietnamese dictator. What is that? That was the violent side. And all they were doing is basically in today, like our communists in the DSA are doing, they are chanting the names of dictators like Mao. Within a year, the largest student movement in American history essentially no longer existed. That faction that walked out called themselves the Weathermen, and they announced that they would bring the war home. Does that sound familiar? Bring the Intifada here. Same thing. Now, they expected thousands, and a few hundred showed up. I think this is where it's going to be different. I think there will be thousands on the streets of New York. But they ran through the Gold Coast, breaking windows. They got beaten. They were arrested. And the man who saw it most clearly was not a conservative. It was Fred Hampton. He was 21 years old. He was the chairman of the Illinois Black Panthers, the most genuinely radical man in the city. And he said, these guys are opportunistic. They're adventurous. They're, in fact, the word he coined for them was, I think, custeristic. Basically marching a handful of people

1964, Lyndon Johnson carried 44 states with 61% of the vote. One of the most complete liberal mandates ever handed to an American president. 4 years later, Nixon and George Wallace combined for 57%. 8 years later, Nixon carried 49 states. When the National Guard shot students at Kent State, the polling didn't break the way the campuses expected. Most Americans blamed the students. You see, the new left in 1962 had an argument. By 1970, it had a bomb. And a bomb is not stronger than an argument. It's a confession that the argument has stopped working. The moment you decide to make people comply rather than convince them, you have quietly conceded that you cannot get their consent. And in a country where consent is the whole operating system, that concession is fatal. They are now announcing themselves that they're communists, and violence is growing. You don't need to defeat a movement that has stopped trying to persuade. You need only to stay standing while it persuades the country your side's right. That's the pattern to me that's worth watching. And it repeats because it's structural. It's not accidental. This is the problem they do. This is the way it ended with Woodrow Wilson. There were bombings in the streets. They started openly saying that they were communists, and it was over. They moved too fast, too quickly, and because it always gets to a certain point where the radicals just can't hold back anymore. They're like, we're so close, just take it. That's what's happening. A movement that trades in argument grows because an argument can scale and anyone can be convinced. A movement that trades in coercion contracts, because coercion requires purity. Purity requires purges, and every purge is smaller than the one before it. What happened in Chicago in 1969 is what that looks like on the last day. 100,000 people, and by nightfall, a room of a few hundred certain that everyone else is a traitor. They are entering the traitor stage. They've already said it. They're already purging Democrats out because they're traitors. The people who walked out of that Coliseum thought they were the vanguard. They instead were the remnant. So when you see a faction of the American left today convinced that the founding documents are obstacles rather than inheritance, convinced that the people who disagree are not wrong but illegitimate, the honest response should not be panic. It should be recognition. Because this is what a movement looks like when it's run out of persuasion and knows it. See, this is why everybody says, oh, the Constitution, it's so slow. Everything is so slow. Yes, this is why the Constitution is slow. The Constitution is impatient. You're impatient. I'm sorry. The Constitution is everlasting patient because it's a machine that is built to outlast people who are impatient with it. Okay? It just says slow down, slow down. Eventually they'll reveal themselves and then we'll all know. Madison didn't design it for agreeable seasons. He designed it for a season exactly like this one, where the people start to say things that we hope, and I still believe is true. You know, I said this to a family member last night who disagrees with me almost everything. Okay. We're on opposite ends of the spectrum on this. And I said, look, it's about to be over because Democrats are not communists and they're not violent. Americans are not communist and they are not violent. Radicals are. Americans are not. And she agreed with me. Now, I don't know if she fully understands what I was saying at that time, but she will. And it doesn't mean I'm right. It doesn't mean my side is right. It means that we're not radicals. When it comes to the Constitution, we're not radicals. We believe in that. When somebody goes and says they're going to get

0: rid of the presidency and the Senate, the most logical thing for a Democrat to do is to say, well, they're just fringe and they're crazy. Okay. And I think that's what a lot of Democrats have done. Now, some Democrats, when you have Bill Maher, who was the other guy that came out this weekend that was big, that says, this is crazy. This has got to stop. This has got to stop. I'll vote for J.D. Vance if this doesn't stop. You know, you have a problem. See, the founder's bet was that in an open contest, coercion eventually reveals itself and loses. That bet has been called several times, and it has not yet been beaten. So here's my bet. From John Brown to the Weather Underground to today, Americans are not communists. Americans are not violent. This movement is about to hang itself. They're almost done with persuasion. They're showing every signs that they are walking into the same noose that they built for others. They're walking into it themselves. So have faith, have hope. Just stay the course. Know who you are. Be peaceful. Now is the time to be as peaceful and as loving and as empathetic as you can possibly be. Sincerely be that way. Because there's going to be a lot of people that have been on the other side that don't know what to do, and they don't want to come your way. They don't have to come our way. You don't have to say Glenn Beck was right. You don't have to say that. I'm not asking you. I don't need that. The Constitution and the Republic doesn't need that. What the Republic needs is all of us to go, you know what? I'm done with the communist thing. I'm done with the radical thing. I'm done with the violence thing. I don't want any part of that. I want our Constitution and our Senate and our House to be fixed, not destroyed. I want our country to be fixed, not destroyed. We have problems. We all agree on the problems. We can get there, and we're about to hit that off-ramp. Pray that your neighbors take that off-ramp. All right, Rough Greens. Your dog doesn't wake up one morning suddenly looking 10 years older. You know, it happens a little bit of time. You know, maybe he doesn't, you know, charge to the door quite as fast as he did when you grabbed the leash. Maybe he takes a little longer to get up after a nap. Maybe he's still happy, just not quite as full of the energy that he once had. 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More years together? 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
10: Three staccato cries of Mayday and an eyewitness report of a mid-air explosion is about all that is known this morning of the British Columbia air disaster, which yesterday claimed 52 lives.
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0: Today, I am doing at noon, immediately following this show, a special hour that is for Torch Insiders. This is about Iran and the Iranian situation. I said yesterday on this program, this is the most dangerous war of my lifetime. That includes the Cold War. It is the most dangerous war in our lifetime, and people don't understand it as such. Now, I'm not going to convince you one way or another to be for the war or against the war. In fact, I think I'm going to do the opposite. I'm going to show you how either way you can stand on your patriotism and say, no, I think I'm right because it's happened before. But I'm going to give you the history of how we got here, and it is vital. This is the most dangerous war we've ever fought. 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
15: 12 days in a row. I'm Lisa Lucera, Fox News. U.S. Central Command says it's concluded another round of strikes in Iran.
16: They are targeting military targets inside Iran, but President Trump warned that target list could expand to civilian infrastructure, things like power plants, as well as bridges, if Iran continues to target shipping in the Strait of Hormuz. Iran's foreign minister responded sharply to the threat, saying Iran's policy was clear, an eye for an eye, threatening that Iran would respond directly to any American attacks, attacking not only America, but any nation that helps America as well.
15: Fox's Steve Harrigan in Tel Aviv. The U.S. is trying to regain control of the Strait of Hormuz and restore the flow of international shipping. Senate Democratic leader Chuck Schumer says he will force another vote tomorrow on a war powers resolution, calling the Iran conflict dangerous, costly, and unnecessary. A trial date of June 1st, 2027 for former Venezuelan leader Nicolas Maduro and his wife Celia Flores on drug trafficking charges.
10: Maduro and Flores have been held in a Brooklyn jail since early January when U.S. forces took both into custody out of their Venezuelan home. Both say they're not guilty. Maduro also continues to claim they were kidnapped and considers him and his wife prisoners of war. Prosecutors say Maduro conspired to move tons of cocaine into the U.S. The defense said among its arguments will be what it calls an illegal abduction.
15: Fox's Gernal Scott. House Judiciary Committee Chair Jim Jordan of Ohio has issued a criminal referral for former special counsel Jack Smith, arguing newly released records contradict Smith's testimony that he didn't obtain or review lawmakers' text messages during multiple investigations into President Trump. Committee ranking member Jamie Raskin of Maryland blasted the referral, saying it distorts and misstates the facts. America's listening to Fox News.
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2: Welcome to the Glenn Beck program. I want to talk to you a little bit about the free market system. 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But we haven't had a real free market here. And I want to talk to you about what the free market actually is and make a case for the free market. 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I'll give you some hope on that one as well. We're going to begin in 60 seconds. Let me tell you about Byrna Launcher. 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But they don't always go smoothly, you know. It's rarely like it is in the movie, where you point a gun at somebody and you fire and they you know, blown back through a plate glass window. It's messy, it's terrifying, and it doesn't always end the way you think it will. 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And that gives you the time to escape, get to safety, contact the police, and catch the bad guy. 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So there is a new survey out of 7,000 estranged parents that found that 1 in 3 believe their adult's child's therapist recommended or influenced cutting family ties. More than 25% of young adults in the U.S. are or have been estranged from one or both parents because our culture is obsessed with drama. If something goes wrong in our lives, our therapy culture looks at it and looks for someone else to blame. And your therapist will tell you it was because your parents were actually narcissists, and that's why you can't quit vaping. But here's what stuck out. I'm reading this article, and here's what stuck out to me. Mental health experts expressing concerns that young adults without ties to their familiar support are more susceptible to falling into and staying in toxic relationships. So children who cut themselves off from their parents are more likely to end up in a toxic relationship. This is the story of the DSA. Hear me out. Nate Silver found that the key demographic of the Democratic Socialists of America is those who are highly educated and downwardly mobile. They have doctorates and they make less than their parents, and that feels unfair to them. So they look for someone to blame. And just like blaming their parents, they blame their ancestors. They blame our history for their trauma. So they go no contact with America and they cut themselves off from who they really are. And the result, they enter a toxic relationship with the DSA. So, now this is my theory, but I think this is good news, because they say in the article, most people don't stay no contact forever. It's not sustainable, and most people want a healthy life. So we have to help the DSA members come back to the American family. So let me try to do that with just some facts that, you know, they could try to argue, but good luck with that. And I want to build this case on the free market system carefully and accurately. Let's go back to 1639. Shopkeeper named William Keene. He was dragged into court for selling nails at too high of a price. He goes to court, okay? The general court fined him 200 pounds. That's a lot of money back then. The deputies wanted the full amount. Magistrates cut it in half because they said it was too harsh. Then his church admonishes him from the pulpit on a public fast day for selling nails that were excessive rates to the dishonor of God's name. Well, Keene spent the rest of his life in shame and trying to clear his name. Reverend John Cotton preached the sermon the next day listing the false principles of trade. And the first one on the list was this, that a man might sell as dear as he can and buy as cheap as he can. All right. These were Puritans, and they were asking the right question. Is trade just? Is this trade just? Is my neighbor better off? They just reached for the wrong tool to answer it, because a court can't know the price of a nail. The price is not a moral statement. It is a signal. It's information about scarcity moving at the speed of light between millions of strangers who have never met. But the Puritans were onto something that the modern free market crowd gets wrong in the other direction. They think the price is that answer. That is the answer to a moral question, but it's not. The market is the greatest engine for lifting human beings out of misery that has ever been discovered. And it's not even close. Now, it has no conscience of its own. It borrows yours. So watch what happens when you put both halves together. In 1990, 2.3 billion people on this planet lived in extreme poverty. 2.3 billion people. By 2025, that number had fallen to 831 million. By the way, the world population grew by more than 2.5 billion. So that works out to about 115,000 human beings leaving the worst poverty the earth has ever seen every single day for 35 straight years. But nobody's noticing it. Nobody's celebrating it. Nobody organized it. Nobody voted for it. And before anybody says, well, that's all China. No, it wasn't. Outside of China, the extreme poverty rate went from 33% in 1990 to 12% in 2025. It's the whole world. How? Food. I mean, I could go into a long story about how, you know, Norman Borlaug spent decades standing in the mud in Mexico, you know, trying to figure out how to breed shorter wheat. Wheat that wouldn't fall over in the weight of its own grain. Mexico went from importing wheat to exporting it. India went from 12.3 million tons of wheat in 1965 to 20.1 in 1970, 5 years later. Pakistan hit self-sufficiency in 1968. This is the man who's credited with saving up to a billion lives. And did you know his name? I mean, how many of us have even heard his name? Power. Electricity. In the year 2000, 2 in 10 people on Earth had no electricity. Today, that's fewer than 1 in 10. The number living in dark has been cut by more than half since 2000. Why? Solar modules, back then were more than $100 a watt in the 1970s. They're now measured in cents. Lithium ion cell prices have fallen more than 99% since 1991. Okay. All of these declines follow a curve. All of them. Every time cumulative production doubles, the price drops about 20%. Got it? Scale matters. With batteries, same number. Doesn't matter. Food, everything. No agency mandated that curve. It's just what happens when millions of people are free to try, fail, undercut each other, and quite honestly, steal each other's ideas. So why doesn't it feel like this for you? Why doesn't it feel like it's great? Because in the part of the American economy that you actually touch, it's not a free market. It's not. And I'm not going to be one that pretends otherwise to win an argument. This is not the free market. Since 2000, prices for televisions fell about 97%. Toys, computer software, cell service, everything down. Now, in the same time period, hospital services, college tuition, college textbooks, childcare, medical care went up faster than anything else in the economy. And what does that tell you? The things that got radically cheaper are the things that nobody in Washington was protecting. The things that eat your paycheck are the ones where the government sits between you and the buyer and the seller, okay? subsidizing demand, restricting supply, or both? Well, Glenn, what about housing? Great. Listen to this. This stat will boggle your mind. I sat with this stat yesterday, and I'm like, you got to be kidding me. How is it we don't know this? Government regulation at all levels now accounts for $131,734 of the price of an average new single family home. That's 26.4% of the price is from government regulation. And that number is up more than 40% in the last 5 years. It's more than double than what it was in 2011. First-time buyers made up 21% of the market last year. That's the lowest share since anyone started counting in 1981. So what is the problem? Government regulation. You get rid of the government regulation just go back to 2011. How much money are you saving? You go back just 5 years and you're saving $131,000. Then there's the permission slip problem. In the 1950s, about 5% of American workers needed a government license to do their job, 5%. Today, that's north of 20%, and by some counts, closer to 25%. A barber in Iowa needs 2,100 hours of training. 2,100 hours of training to be a barber. In New Hampshire, it's 800. Now, is that because hair behaves differently in Iowa? This gap is not safety. That's the guy who already has a shop making sure that you don't open one across the street. That's the machinery that drives prices up. Okay, that's the machinery that keeps it all in place. And that machinery has just had the best year it's ever had. Federal lobbying spending broke $5 billion for the first time in 2025. That's the largest single jump since quarterly disclosure began in 2008. We now have 15,000 organizations reporting. So when some 27-year-old tells me the game is rigged, you know what my answer is? Yeah. Do you have the stats on it? Because I do. The problem is you have the wrong defendant. Let me tell you something about the Boston Tea Party you probably didn't know. It was not a protest against high prices, okay? Parliament had just made tea cheaper. Now, there are other things going on, but let me just talk to you about the price of tea. India, East India Company, was going under in 1773. Bad debt, corruption in its leadership, and about 17 million pounds of tea rotting in London warehouses. So Parliament floated it alone. They waived its duties, and they handed it a monopoly on selling tea in America. And Lord North assumed the colonists are not going to riot over a bargain. They're going to get a great price. Now, for different reasons, December 16th, the men climbed onto three ships and threw 342 chests in the harbor, and the company billed Boston 9,000 pounds for it. But here's what you can get from this that a lot of people with, you know, an economic degree don't get. A low price from a politically protected monopoly is not a bargain. It's a bribe. The founding economic act of this country was Americans refusing a corporate bailout, refusing cheap goods that came with it because it was a corporate bailout. Now, that's not anti-capitalist. That's the most pro-market thing anybody has ever done on this continent, quite frankly. So here's what we should be suggesting to people who say it's broken. This is broken. You're right. But let me give you some answers here. None of them are socialist. Okay. First, end the rescues. You hate the bailouts. I hate the bailouts. No rescue. If a firm is too big to fail, then it's too big to be private. Let the company die. Bankruptcy is not a market failure. It's the market working. Then delete every license. Any license that protects an incumbent instead of a customer, and recognize the license across state lines. If your hands are steady enough to cut hair in Nevada, they're steady enough to cut hair in Iowa. Legalize building is the next thing. You can't subsidize your way out of a shortage. 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It's immoral. 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Enforce contracts and jail liars. 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It's the immune system. 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
2: Okay, end the rescues, the bailouts, delete the license that protects the incumbent, legalize building again, stop lending people money for colleges that just keep raising the rate. No, it won't work that way. Get the government out of it. Prosecute fraud. Then, here's the half that no regulation can actually reach. There is no regulation that arrives at the moment a man decides what to charge his neighbor. No agency in the room when you write the invoice. Describe the product or answer honestly about what it cannot do. Robert Keene's court could fine him, but it could never make it fair. The Puritans learned after 4 years what we keep forgetting. You can chain a merchant or you can raise a merchant. A free market run by liars produces exactly what you expect, which is what we're all angry about. It's a rigged market run by liars. And, you know, a rigged market run by saints just produces slower theft, but it's still theft. You have to have both. You've been handed neither and then told that the wreckage proves that capitalism has failed. No, it hasn't. Most of what you want to fix, you're not going to fix in Washington this year. But there are three things sitting in front of a 25-year-old right now. One, build something that somebody actually wants that will make people's lives easier. Price it honestly and tell the truth about what it does. Do whatever scale you have, okay? That's how 115,000 people a day walked out of extreme poverty. Not by decree, but by an enormous number of ordinary people making and selling honest things. That engine works. And it's the difference between famine and surplus, darkness and light. For 100 million people you've never met before. And remember, no government can give this system a conscience. This system doesn't come with a conscience. It borrows yours. So you first have to be secure in your own ethics. We have to be a moral and ethical society. Otherwise, we're just going to keep producing this garbage. The answer is not socialism. This system pulls people out of poverty like nobody else. But the system has gotten into bed with the federal government. So the answer is not to make the federal government bigger. It's to make it an actual referee that punishes people when they do something wrong. You punish the banks. I'm sorry, we're not going to bail you out. You made bad bets. We're not going to bail you out. By bailing them out, you've only made them bigger. And now you're in bed with them. Not you, the federal government. That's the problem. Our sponsor is SuperSure.
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5: U.S. Central Command says it's launched another wave of strikes against Iranian military targets. Posting the strikes are intended to further degrade Iranian military capabilities used to attack commercial shipping in the Strait of Hormuz. Earlier today, President Trump issued a new warning to Iran that if they shoot at any ships in the Strait, the U.S. will respond by bombing one bridge or power plant. Tropical storm Bertha is slowly creeping westward, moving over southern Louisiana. The National Hurricane Center says Bertha is still packing 45-mile-an-hour winds. Bertha's center is expected to move near or along the Louisiana and upper Texas coasts through Thursday. Former Arizona Representative Amish Shah is the projected winner in the Democratic primary for Arizona's open 1st Congressional District, projected to defeat former broadcast journalist Marlene Galan Woods. Shah's now set to take on Republican former NFL kicker Jay Feely, who's endorsed by President Trump. I'm Scott.
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2: Oh, app.

Welcome to the Glenn Beck program. I want to read a comment I got in from Pamela 1791 in Cincinnati, Ohio. She said, Glenn, from the bottom of my heart, thank you. On your show yesterday, you were asking what we could do to combat the evil and corruption that we're witnessing right now in our country. And some of us are feeling hopeless. Your first suggestion was to learn history. I want you to know you're 100% correct. I've been listening to you since you were in Florida on the radio in Tampa. Wow, that was 2000. You entertained us immensely. When you moved to Fox, I would record the show and watch it when I got home. We signed up immediately to GBTV, The Blaze, and Torch. We have almost all of your books. As a lover of history myself, your knowledge of it has not only been incredibly enlightening, it has been overwhelmingly inspirational to me with your most influential phrase of do your own homework. We never planned on having kids, but after restoring honor and my husband doing your 40-day challenge in 2010, our hearts began to change. After 19 years of marriage, God surprised us with the best gift we never knew we wanted, a daughter. When she was 2, I realized that I really didn't know history, and it was my responsibility to learn it and teach it to her. So I not only started doing my own research and homework, I wrote it down to both remember it and to share it with others. I started my own website, and I posted weekly for almost 7 years until 2020. In 2022, I started doing videos, which I write, present, edit, and also link to my website. With all of this, I have gone on from feeling extremely unknowledgeable about our history and helpless to being amazed that I've already researched and wrote about many of the stories you present today. Can we find her? Ricky, would you send me her website? I want to look at some of these videos. With that, I have not only the information, but the confidence to talk about those stories and history to others. Now, many in my family will actually seek me out when they want information on something because they know I will likely be able to tell them about it. I'm not changing the world, but I am having a positive effect on my own little piece of it. Thank you for the daily giving us the urging and encouragement to be the light in the darkness. We don't have to float aimlessly in the water with others, just the opposite. You're empowering us to be the rudders of the ship while remembering the righteous suddenly didn't just become righteous. They refused to go over the cliff with everybody else. Pamela, thank you for such an inspirational message to me. Tomorrow or the next day, I have to see what we have planned for tomorrow. But I have something. I'm going to ask you to do something. I'm going to tell you a thing. I found a story in history about a guy who absolutely changed England. He changed England. It was an illiterate country. There were no schools, nothing. And he had a little bit of money, and he paid one person a shilling a week to teach these kids. And from there, England became literate up until they started public schools in the 1800s. And it was just one guy saying, hey, can you do this? I'll pay you a shilling a week. And then somebody else started it, and then somebody else started it. And I think we're at that point. I think this can happen again. And so people are asking me all the time, what do I do? What do I do? What do I do? Give me a couple of days. But the first thing you have to do is what Pamela did, learn history. Really learn it. You know, I started Torch because, and we are still working on so many tools that are coming. But I've been in conversations when I was younger, and people would say, well, what about that? And I would think to myself, oh, I wish Rush Limbaugh was here because I know he'd have the answer. I want to give you the tools so you never say that. I wish Glenn Beck was here. Or I wish, somebody else was here. Ben Shapiro was here, and he, because he has the no. Let's help teach you this and the way to reason and the way to think and the way to search truth. You know, if you are questioning a story, take it and run it through Grok, ChatGPT, and Claude. Now they all have their own bias. The least bias is Grok. Okay. However, I want to check it. I want to see if there's something that the liberals say that proves Grok wrong. I want to know.
you take any news story and you run it through all three of those and say, check this for facts. You'll have an idea. It may not be the final answer, but you'll at least have an idea. This is where there's spin. That's something you can do every day when somebody asks you, is this true? Before you post anything, run it through, but not just one search engine. Run it through all three and ask, what are the facts of this case that everyone, both left and right, can agree on? What actually happened here? Sort the facts from the writing and the fiction or the agenda. I want to know what actually happened, and run it through all three. That's something. Stop depending on somebody else. That you can do every day, every day. And stop having to feel like you are responsible for the whole world, because you're not. You know, the problem here is that we are overwhelmed with information. People never had this amount of information ever. You're not the average person. You are overwhelmed at 30 friends. Okay. 30 friends is about all that people can really handle. Anything lower than that, honestly, 10 is better. 20 is better. Whatever your family is, that's what you were built to handle. You're not built to be in the lives of thousands of people. You can't handle it. You're not.

upside down. But they were dealing with the Barbary Pirates. And I've told you this story before, so I'm not going to bore you with it. But they were dealing with the Barbary Pirates. And they met with the ambassador over in England. And they're like, okay, what? Why do you think you can just take our ships and kill our soldiers or sell them or our women into slavery? Why are you doing that? And they explained, and he said, well, because our Quran tells us we can. So they left this, both Jefferson and John Adams left hearing the same information with two diametrically opposed opinions. One said, pay the ransom. That was John Adams. Pay the ransom. It's not worth it. Just pay it. Well, we did. And by the time George Washington was in, most of our budget was being eaten by ransom. Okay? It was unsustainable. But John Adams said, it's not worth war. Pay the ransom. Thomas Jefferson said, you can't live with people. You can't pay people and negotiate with people who say they are superior and have a right to kill you at any time or take you as a slave. At some point, they'll become strong enough and they'll take you as a slave. So no, we got to fight. It's the same argument we're having today. And we're accusing the other side of being un-American somehow or another. I don't know. John Adams, he's a patriot. Thomas Jefferson, he's a patriot. So whether you're for the war, you're Thomas Jefferson, or against the war, you're John Adams. But why are we calling each other traitors? That's the first thing I want to teach you, and I just did, so I might skip that in the show. That's the first thing you need to know. Stop calling each other traitors. We disagree, and this is a very hard subject. But what I really want to take you through is the timeline. I'm going to start a little earlier than this, but really what's important is beginning in 1978. What happened when they took over in 1978? Who was involved? How did it happen? And then I'm going to take you through every single president since, and I'm going to show you how every president, what they decided they would do. And there are two schools of thought. One is harsh sanctions, isolate them, and it doesn't work. The other is pay them off. That doesn't work. But let me show it to you. And then I will explain in this special show at noon Eastern today, only for Torch Insiders. Please, please join us. The Torch has so much to share and so much history, and we work so hard on it. And I'm more proud of this than anything I've ever done. And it's because I have the best staff ever. I have the best producers. I have the best writers. I have the best people ever in this business. And we have put together, a slate of things that will, if you let it, it will change your life. And by the way, we have, CarPlay now. So you get the app. You can listen to it whenever you're driving. You're not going to miss any of the show, and you're going to be able to find hours of stuff to educate yourself on and be entertained as well and empowered. But anyway, what I said yesterday was this is the most dangerous war of my lifetime, and I include the Cold War. I believe this is more dangerous than the Cold War was, because what we didn't know at the time was that the Russians wanted to live. The Russians did not want to vaporize us, and they didn't want to be vaporized. And we didn't want to vaporize them, and we didn't want to be vaporized. MAD, mutually assured destruction, worked. Okay? It was still hair-raising to live through. It was still terrifying. There were days in my 20s where I worked in Washington, D.C., and KAL 007 was an airliner, Korean airliner, and it was shot down by the Soviets. And they claimed that it was full of CIA spies or whatever. And I remember thinking, we might go to war. We could launch. And I remember feeling at 20, 21 years old, I think it was 20, there in the nation's capital thinking, this is ground zero.

0: I won't even know. I won't even know. I will just see the streaks in the sky if I happen to be outside, or I'll hear the EBS test and I'll have 11 minutes and there's nowhere I'm going. It's over. We're all dead. It was terrifying, terrifying. This war is more dangerous. And you will understand why today. And I'm not going to convince you that, I'm not going to try to convince you that we have to fight this war. I'm not going to try to convince you we cannot be in this war. I'm just going to teach you the facts, and then you have to decide. Because I think the argument between Jefferson and Adams, as long as it's an honest argument, is a good argument. It's what makes a free people free. It's what makes our republic stronger, is disagreement and discussion and argument back and forth. As long as we walk away and we respect each other. And the only way we can do that is if we're both coming from an honest place, asking honest questions. And what that means, when you ask an honest question, you want an honest answer back. What does that mean? An honest question means if you give me an answer that makes me go, huh, well, wait a minute, I never thought of that. An honest question means if you give me one of those answers, I will actually consider changing my position because maybe I'm wrong. And that's the problem we have in today's society. We're just trying to win, both sides trying to win. So it doesn't matter what the other side is saying. While they're saying it, you're thinking of your response to win. Today, I'm going to ask you, be Jefferson, be Adams. And let's talk about the scariest thing and the scariest war and the most significant war of my lifetime. That's today, right at noon. 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
18: 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And Amanda Knox joins Bobby Cass to talk about surviving prison and life nearly 20 years after being wrongfully accused.
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0: I'm just working on the chalkboard for that special right now. I think you're going to enjoy this. I'm going to try to make it entertaining as well, because it's a pretty heavy topic. But I'm trying to make it entertaining as well. So join us at noon. That's just about an hour from now. If you're listening live, it's about an hour from now. So noon Eastern. And it's only at glennbeck.com/torch. Okay. Coming up next, I want to show you how, yes, life has changed. A lot has changed. But a lot has gotten better at the same time. I want to give you some perspective next.
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10: An eye towards the midterms. I'm Sue Guzman, Fox News. The November midterms are getting close, and polling shows the economy is the biggest issue this year with voters. It was one of the key themes for President Trump in Georgia today, who pointed to record highs on Wall Street while at the same time acknowledging inflation.
11: This economy is ready to blow everything away, ever, of any country. There's never been anything like what's happening in the United States of America right now. So I just want you to remember that if you're paying a little bit more, a lot of it's come down now.
10: Many Democrat candidates have been critical of the conflict with Iran, as well as higher gas prices. Earlier, President Trump was on hand to welcome the remains of four U.S. soldiers recently killed during the conflict with Iran. He joined their families at Dover Air Force Base in Delaware. Three of those killed were deployed to Jordan, as Tehran continues to target U.S. allies in the Middle East.
12: There were dozens of ballistic missiles and drones that were fired that night on July 17th at the base where these Americans were being housed. And it was at least one, possibly more, ballistic missile that struck the base and caused the devastation that led to the deaths. It's important to point out that the Iranians have fired more than 8,500 drones and missiles at U.S. bases since the war began 4 months ago.
10: Fox's Jennifer Griffin, a former special counsel, could now be the target of a criminal investigation. House Judiciary Chairman Jim Jordan has referred former Biden special counsel Jack Smith to the Justice Department, accusing him of misleading Congress about his investigation into President Donald Trump. Jordan says the newly released records contradict Smith's sworn testimony, and he wants federal prosecutors to determine whether criminal charges are warranted. America's listening to Fox News.
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3: 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The big drawback is that you'll have fewer retirement funds working for you. Even though you pay interest on a 401k loan, it gets paid back into your account, and the interest rates can be reasonable, but you will decrease your retirement savings. Saving you money, Hillary Barsky, Fox News.
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6: To expand targets. I'm Sue Guzman, Fox News. The United States has wrapped up a 12th night of attacks against Iran. Fox's Steve Harrigan tells us President Trump is issuing a warning that the target list could soon expand to civilian infrastructure.
7: Things like power stations as well as bridges, even in and around Tehran. This if Iran keeps targeting shipping around the Straits of Hormuz. Here's President Trump.
8: They're getting hit so hard and they want to make a deal. But I say they're not ready to make a deal.
7: Iran's foreign minister issuing a sharp response, saying Iran's policy is crystal clear, an eye for an eye, that Iran will respond to any attacks in kind, attacking not only the United States, but any nation that helps the United States as well.
6: And the threat comes after the Houthis attacked two Saudi oil tankers in the Red Sea. Secretary of State Marco Rubio meeting with Russia's Foreign Minister Sergei Lavrov in Thailand for talks about Ukraine and the conflicts in the Middle East. Fox News asking Lavrov point blank whether Russia is helping Iran target American troops. Lavrov did not respond and simply walked away. The House has approved $95 billion in funding for the conflict with Iran, and it was okayed with a $1.5 trillion defense bill. Fox's Chad Perkram with more in this report.
9: The House of Representatives trying to cure the legislative summertime blues. The House approved a stopgap bill to avoid a government shutdown this fall. The House sending the Senate a budget framework to pay for the conflict in Iran, tacking on the Save America Act. But there's GOP skepticism. Senate Majority Leader John Thune may not even tackle the budget blueprint until September.
10: We could pull that budget resolution passed by the House and use it to fund government.
9: That package is immune to filibusters. Republicans could then cut Democrats out of the funding process.
6: America's listening to Fox News.
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0: The House has approved a more than $1 trillion defense policy bill that now heads to the Senate. The 2027 National Defense Authorization Act passed in a narrow vote of 216 to 212, with six Democrats joining Republicans in support. There are 42 national days that celebrate ice cream every year, and today is one of them. Here's Bree Tennis.
1: Today celebrates the king of ice cream flavors, vanilla. It accounts for about 33% of all ice cream orders. Americans eat about 6 pounds of it every year. That's each. The International Dairy Foods Association says vanilla is the number one choice. So today, eat it plain. Cover it in sprinkles, make a root beer float, even a la mode some pie. But whatever you do, if given the choice of chocolate fudge sauce, choose yes. I'm Bree Tennis.
0: And the U.S. is going to help Saudi Arabia develop nuclear energy. The U.S. Energy Department announced on Wednesday the agreement allows the kingdom to use American technology to build nuclear reactors.

0: and only 14% African-American blood. But having said that, he identified as black. And you would have thought electing a black president would have proved to once and for all that America doesn't clearly have the race problem that they project. But what did it do? It really took us backwards. It created more race problems than it celebrated or solved. Because he's a community organizer, he's an agitator. And that works as a community organizer. But then when you're president of everyone, you're pitting your own people against each other. It doesn't work. And Van Jones was very much in that line. In fact, to prove it, Van Jones shares an experience that he had with his father. Listen to this testimony. This is powerful.
1: My father was a tough guy. My father was born in 1944 in Memphis, Tennessee, in Orange Mound, which anybody knows the South, the biggest black ghetto in the South. My dad was born in segregation and poverty. So my dad grew up in a shotgun-style house on Cable Street in Memphis. To get out of poverty, my father joined the military. Now, in the 60s, everybody's trying to get out the military. My dad tried to get in the military to get out of poverty and succeeded successfully. And then, after he got out of the military, he put himself through college. My dad, tough, put himself through college, went to a little black college called Lane College in Jackson, Tennessee. And he married the college president's daughter because my dad had it like that. My dad was that dude. And then they put, my mom and dad, they put my dad's little brother, my Uncle Milton, through college. They put me and my twin sister through college. And when my father died, the picture they put on the funeral program was my dad standing in front of Yale Law School the day I graduated with his hands in the air.
0: I mean, that is such a powerful testimony, I could cry. David Zanotti's always talking about you got to get 100 years behind the eyes of someone. His father did grow up in a bad time. He did see a lot of bad things. He was the victim of America failing its intent. His father is the extraordinary story. His father is who should have been right next to a president. But the son didn't respond that way. Watch the second half of the testimony.
1: But my dad was tough. You know, I remember calling my father from law school, and I was... Okay, I was crying. Okay, I'm emotional. I was crying. And I was telling him, like, you know, these students, they all went to fancy schools, and they're all, you know, they think they're better than me, and, you know, I think some of them are racist. And my dad said, they put any dogs on you? I said, sir, they put any dogs on you? Put any fire hoses on you? He said, no, sir. Well, then get off this phone and get your lesson, boy.
0: Two things are revealed here. The greatness of his father and the character of the son. Greatly needing the father's character. Because the son is living like it's a pastime. And we saw Jasmine Crockett do this week. They keep prosecuting America for crimes that haven't been committed in decades. They're stuck in the past. Look how his father redirected him. How many dogs put on you? Anybody put a fire hose on you? Anybody try to lynch you? Go study. Oh, you feel less than. When you think of, just for a minute, I know I'm out of time and you're staring at me, but if you think of the giant leap forward it should have been and giant leap backwards it actually became when his son got access to the White House and was the right-hand man to Barack Obama compared to what the father overcame, it's breathtaking. And it's inspirational. But I don't think he's there yet where his dad was. And that's why I don't trust him. 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
1: So they're making the headline, the parasite within the Democrat Party, but what they're really getting at is the cancer within the Republican Party. And they're willing to give up their parasite for you to give up the intent of our founding fathers, I assure you. More with DZ on that. John Decker's at the White House. The president's issued a new threat against Iran. What is it? John Decker has the story next as your morning show continues 29 minutes after the hour.
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2: House lawmakers have approved a more than $1 trillion annual defense policy bill. The 2027 National Defense Authorization Act was passed 216 to 212, with six Democrats joining most Republicans to vote in favor. A majority of Democrats did not support the measure, with some citing their opposition to the war in Iran and others expressing concerns over a provision that would expand the collaboration between the U.S. and Israeli militaries. The U.S. is working to develop Saudi Arabia's nuclear energy program. U.S. Energy Department announced Wednesday the agreement allows the kingdom to use American technology to build nuclear reactors. It also allows the country to enrich uranium. And a documentary about Lily Allen is coming to Prime Video. The streamer announced the feature-length doc on Wednesday. It's set to release in 2027. I'm Mike.
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1: Iran says it will keep attacking targets in the Middle East as long as it remains under attack. An army spokesperson made the televised comments as the Iranian-backed Houthis in Yemen have started attacking Saudi Arabian shipping in the Red Sea. President Trump has vowed to attack civilian infrastructure in Iran every time a ship in the critical Strait of Hormuz is attacked. Tropical storm Bertha is eyeing Texas. The National Hurricane Center says Bertha is now about 95 miles southeast of Lake Charles, Louisiana, and moving toward East Texas with sustained winds of 45 miles per hour. The storm is expected to make landfall in Texas sometime this afternoon. The adopted hometown of Ozzy Osbourne celebrated the rock legend on the anniversary of his death. He passed away on July 22nd of last year, so on Wednesday, Birmingham, England paid tribute to the Rock and Roll Hall of Famer by celebrating Ozzy Day. I'm Michael Kastner.
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1: 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All right, quick peek at your top five stories of the day, and then the wild, wild west of AI with Rory O'Neill. Straight ahead as your morning show continues. It's 51 minutes after the hour.
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2: This is House Call for Health. People who exercise regularly have a lower risk of heart problems linked to a genetic condition. Researchers finding that people with higher levels of moderate to vigorous physical activity have lower rates of heart issues brought on by genetically driven cardiomyopathy. That's a major cause of heart failure and sudden cardiac death. Families with a history of the condition have a higher risk for heart problems. Researchers looked at data from more than 15,000 people who tracked their activity using wearable fitness devices. Those who carry genes that increased the risk of cardiomyopathy and got less than the recommended amount of exercise had the highest level of heart health problems. But those who exercised for the recommended amount showed rates of heart health issues similar to people who were not predisposed to cardiomyopathy. The study was reported in the American Journal of Preventive Cardiology. For more health news, go to foxnewshealth.com. 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
3: Saving you money, I'm Hillary Barsky. Canceled or delayed flights can cost travelers a lot of dough, and getting an airline to pay you back for expenses isn't impossible, but it involves a lot of work. Airline passengers have very few rights, according to Paul Hudson, president of Flyers Rights. Customers are entitled to a refund if a flight is canceled for any reason or significantly delayed, and they opt not to travel, according to the Transportation Department. This policy extends to non-refundable tickets, but the DOT makes that determination on a case-by-case basis. While airlines are required to provide refunds in these circumstances if requested, they aren't barred from offering other ways to correct the situation and often offer a passenger the opportunity to rebook on another flight or a voucher or credit for future travel. In these situations, customers will need to speak with an airline representative and ask for an involuntary refund. And not all customer service reps will be familiar with this term, but Hudson says it could be magic words for a quick refund. Saving you money, Hillary Barsky, Fox News.

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2: America declared independence on July 4th, 1776, but George Washington didn't become president until 1789. So who ran the show in the meantime? The Continental Congress was in charge managing the war and early government business. From 1776 to 1781, they had presidents, but the role was mostly ceremonial. In 1781, the Articles of Confederation kicked in, and John Hanson of Maryland became president of Congress. Some even call him the forgotten first president. He signed official documents and corresponded with foreign leaders. All told, 8 men held the title before George Washington, who in 1789 became the first true president with real executive power and eventually his face on the dollar bill. Matt Murphy, Fox News.
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9: A projected winner for Arizona CD1. I'm Wendy Swanson, KNST News. Former Arizona Representative Amish Shaw is the projected winner in the Democratic primary for Arizona's open first congressional district. Shaw is projected to defeat former broadcast journalist Marlene Galan Woods. He's now set to take on Republican former NFL kicker Jay Feely, who's endorsed by President Trump. Galan Woods gained support nationally in the race for the position, as a Republican turned Democrat was married to the late state attorney general Grant Woods. WalletHub is out with its latest national renting survey, and Arizona dominates the top 10 best places to rent. The survey compared over 180 U.S. cities across nearly 24 metrics, including rental affordability, job availability, and quality of life. Scottsdale topped the list, followed by Gilbert and Chandler at number 2 and 3. Peoria was on the list at number 6. The survey found that Scottsdale scored high marks for its driving environment, weather, and recreation. Miles Bridges is promising to earn Suns fans' trust after joining Phoenix. Bridges was involved in a domestic violence incident with the mother of his children and served a 30-game suspension for it in 2023. He pleaded no contest to the felony charges of injuring a child's parent and was sentenced to 3 years probation and no jail time. Suns general manager Brian Gregory says the team thoroughly reviewed Bridges' conduct and will hold him to a high standard. I'm Wendy Swanson, KNST AM 790, Tucson's most stimulating.
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13: America isn't whether our elections are secure. It's why proving it is so controversial.
14: Ladies and gentlemen, children of all ages, welcome to the Conservative Circus with James T. Harris.
13: For years, my friends, Americans were told to sit down, shut up, and trust the experts. If you questioned election security, you were called an election denier. If you questioned government agencies, you were accused of spreading conspiracy theories, misinformation. You could end up being deplatformed if you questioned the media. They said you were the problem. Now comes the release of declassified documents, and suddenly the conversation has changed. Notice what's happening. The debate isn't over whether government agencies discuss election vulnerabilities. It's over how much they knew, when they knew it, and why the American people were not told. That's a completely different conversation. But it's following a familiar pattern. It's the same thing we experienced when we were going through the COVID crisis. You ask questions, legitimate questions. You shared some of your doubts. You were silenced. This is why trust in our institutions have absolutely collapsed. It wasn't because Americans suddenly became cynical. It was because too many people in positions of power acted like they were the only ones entitled to the truth. They expected you to accept their conclusions without ever seeing the evidence. Trust me, hey, you know what? There's never been any election, you know, problems. There's never been any stolen elections. There's never been any corruption.
15: There aren't any illegal aliens on our voter rolls. I mean, aside from the 4,600 or so that the Democrats that control New Jersey were forced to admit existed earlier this week. But don't worry, because they're not actually voting. Oh, except for this small handful of people. But other than that, it's okay. You don't have anything to worry about.
13: That is exactly where we're going. And where's the media on this? The same media that interrupted programming to chase every anonymous leak during the Russia investigation suddenly becomes cautious when documents are officially declassified. That's not journalism. That's narrative management. That's the gatekeepers pulling back. And no, Katie Hobbs, this is not about relitigating 2020. That election is over. This is about something much bigger. It's about whether government agencies were honest with the American people. It's about whether intelligence was used to inform the public or to shape public opinion. And it's about whether our institutions still deserve the trust that they demand.
15: Oh, they haven't deserved trust in forever.
13: Right.
15: I mean, this is the same government that told us that, oh, the isolated myocarditis incidents with the, it's very, very, I mean, very rare. And it's probably not even a causal effect. Don't worry about it. It's the same government that told us, oh, yeah, there are weapons of mass destruction in Iraq, and so we need to go in there and institute regime change and start a long-term 20-year war. It's, by the way, the same government that told us, yeah, no, we're not selling weapons to the Contras.
13: Yeah, well, yeah.
15: Oh, no, we're not injecting diseases into the Tuskegee Airmen. You don't have to worry about that.
13: You brought up New Jersey a moment ago.
15: Yeah, where they, I mean, just this week, after telling us that there's no way no illegal aliens could ever register to vote. Oh, well, it was a processing error and there, but that's just the tip of the spear. It's no different than, oh yeah, the fraud at the Learing Centers was a clerical error, and it isn't widespread.
13: Well, I'm going to bring it on home. You know, they started out saying, like you said, oh yeah, this was just a glitch, a software glitch, not a software company's pushing back, saying the system worked as designed and that state officials, not the software, approved the registrations. So which is it? We know what it is. We know what it is, because this sound, doesn't it sound familiar? Here in Arizona, we watch Maricopa County become the poster child for secrecy.
15: Oh, but James, you don't have to worry about those 4,000 that we know about, by the way, illegal aliens who register to vote, because don't you know that if you're an illegal alien, voting in a federal election is against the law.
13: And they would never do that, would they? So
15: the people that are here illegally and ignored our immigration laws certainly wouldn't ignore our voting laws.
13: Right here in Maricopa County, we have recorder Justin Heap. He just spent months fighting to gain access to election systems and information that should be available to the very official voters, you know, elected to oversee elections. That's why we put him in there, right? Instead of transparency, what did we get? We've seen a legal battle. Instead of cooperation, what do we get? We get resistance from the Maricopa, you know, supervisors.
15: The Republicans.
13: Thank you. Thank you. That should concern everybody. You know what? That should concern Democrats and independents. Wait a minute. Republicans? They don't want transparency? If your elections are secure, then prove it. If your systems are sound, then open the books. If your procedures can withstand scrutiny, then let the scrutiny happen. Why is transparency always treated like a threat? That's the lesson from New Jersey. That's the lesson from Maricopa County. And frankly, that's the lesson from Washington, D.C. The American people are tired of being told, trust us. Trust isn't demanded. Trust is earned. And the fastest way to earn it is with transparency. The fastest way to lose it is by hiding information, fighting oversight, and treating legitimate questions like they're somehow dangerous. Because this really isn't a story about New Jersey. And it's not just about Maricopa County. It even isn't just about, you know, the declassified documents. This story is about whether the people who govern us still believe they answer to the American people. Because in a constitutional republic, sunlight isn't the enemy of democracy. Sunlight is what keeps democracy alive. And I hate that word, democracy, our republic. What did Benjamin Franklin say? A republic.
15: If you can keep it.
13: We're going to talk about that. Can we keep it? New Jersey got caught red-handed. Will anybody be held accountable? That's coming up next.
15: You have a nice...
10: 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Yeah, over 50% of adults say they'd feel better if they got more sleep, and stress is often the biggest barrier. 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
13: 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Yes, New Jersey got caught red-handed. New Jersey got caught red-handed. And you can see how serious the media and Democrats are about election integrity by the way they treat this story.
36: Good morning, guys. This is Georgina from Puerto Rico. What's happening is that some Democrats are getting those people's names and voting and saying it was them who voted. It is the Democrats who are getting their information and sending them over the mail. That is what's really happening. Those people probably don't even know that they voted.
13: You are absolutely correct.
15: Puerto Rico.
13: We
15: are worldwide.
13: Worldwide.
15: Well, I mean, you know, Puerto Rico is a part of America. It's worldwide. American territory, but yeah.
13: Is it, though? Is it? I'm just playing.
15: Why else did Bad Bunny perform at the halftime show in Spanish?
13: You're absolutely
15: right.
13: That
15: nobody could understand.
13: Absolutely right, my dear. Absolutely right. And all of these ballots, we don't know that the illegals actually voted. They didn't even know they had it. That's not the point. What do you think we are, stupid? This is what's being harvested, ballot harvesting. All they need for you to do to be registered for it, then they'll take it over from there. Thank you very much. The governor of New Jersey comes out in the midst. Yeah, there were 6,609 citizens.
37: In June of 2023, nearly 3 years before I became governor, a serious software error
13: serious software
37: motor vehicle system led to the improper voter registration of what we believe to be roughly 6,600 people in our state.
13: Software glitch at the DMV. How convenient.
15: Yeah, but the authorities told us not to worry about
13: right.
15: it.
13: Right.
8: Nate and Glendale. I came up in a generation where knowledge is power, reading is fundamental, question authority, question leaderships. Don't just do things because the authority tells you to do it. I'm 44 years old. I don't know what happened. I don't know who got in charge to where it's just like telling everybody just do what we say. We know better. No questions.
13: Oh,
8: I don't know where the heck that happened, but that needs to change, and I'm changing it with my kid.
13: Well, sir, I'm glad you asked, because I'll tell you where it happened. The very generation that grew up saying those things, fight the power, trust no one over 30, all that kind of stuff, the baby boomers, what happened was they ended up getting in power. They were saying that stuff when they were protesting against. Once Hillary Clinton got in power, then all of a sudden it was, do what I say. Don't worry. Trust me. I'm the government now. When I was saying don't trust the government, that was the silent generation and the missionary generation before them. We're the boomer generation. You can trust us. That's where the shift happened, sir.
9: Trust in me.
13: That's right. That is exactly right. Little snake. Hypnotizing you. Hypnotizing poor little Mowgli. What was the snake's name? I forgot the snake's name.
15: Shere Khan.
13: Shaka Khan.
15: One of them was the tiger, one was the snake.
13: Well, let me see. I know it was Baloo the bear. It was Baloo the bear. Somebody will tell
15: we'll
13: us the snake's name.
15: We'll have to get the crack research team.
13: They'll tell us the snake's name. Trust in me. It's exactly right. Well, we don't trust you. Yes, and you need to teach your kids once again to don't trust authority except for yours.
15: Ka was the snake.
13: Ka.
15: And Shere Khan was the tiger. But,
13: tiger.
15: You know, we're going to get in trouble now from playing that.
13: Why?
15: Well, because the Jungle Book's been canceled. Richard Kipling, British
13: right.
15: colonists. Know, painted the native people in a negative light.
13: That's exactly
15: and the
13: what
15: only
13: he did.
15: Way was the white British Empire. Yeah,
13: well,
15: that is. That book is probably more banned now than Huck Finn.
13: What, more banned than, who's, what was,
15: more banned than the Bible, James.
13: What was Zippity-Doo-Dah, Zippity-Yay?
15: Oh, that's Song of the South.
13: Oh, Song
15: that
13: of the South.
15: That was a movie.
13: That was a great movie.
15: That was a movie, yeah.
13: Isn't that a great movie?
15: Uncle
13: Remus.
15: Yeah. I don't know that I might have seen it when I was a little kid, but that movie's been, like, Disney put that in their vault and locked it up a long time ago.
13: You've got the mayor of New Jersey coming out talking about it was a glitch at the DMV. You know, we're going to get to the bottom of it. John Solomon did some reporting. And he found out that was a bold-faced lie.
10: As you know, last night, the New Jersey governor admitted that 6,600 illegal aliens had made it onto New Jersey's voter rolls. At least that number, it could be a lot larger. And 400 of them actually cast a vote. That is the largest number of foreigners ever to vote in any collection of an election in American history.
13: Really?
10: When we told you that last night, the governor said, not our fault. It was a software glitch. No big deal. Well, overnight, we reached out to the software company that runs New Jersey's system. And you know what they said? There's no software glitch at all. The state of New Jersey knew they were putting non-citizens, i.e. foreigners, onto the voter rolls. It is the state's responsibility to determine who is eligible to vote and who's not. The software had it marked right.
13: Okay. So wait, John Solomon reached out to the software company.
15: Shouldn't the mainstream news media? But
13: yeah, John Solomon shouldn't, reached out. John did.
15: How come when the governor of New Jersey was given the press conference, wouldn't it have been appropriate to have somebody from the software company there with them to talk about what happened and the efforts they've undertaken to fix it?
13: You think?
15: I mean, unless the governor of New Jersey is a, you know, tech expert, which I don't really think that's the case.
13: Is that the one that worked for the CIA?
15: No, that's Spanberger, that was her roommate. Right.
13: CIA's roommate. Right. Yeah. You bring up an excellent point. If this was about transparency and really understanding, the software company would have been standing right next to the governor.
15: Hey, we found the problem. We've identified it. We've kicked these people. But then it was just a bunch of politicians that said, trust us.
13: Trust
15: us. Nothing nefarious happened
13: trust
15: here.
13: Trust in me. Can't you see? Yeah. That was exactly it.
15: We didn't inject crack into the black neighborhood. Just like, you can trust us. It started in a wet market. Bat meat.
13: NBC's Today. How much time did they spend on this story?
0: Hundreds of non-citizens in New Jersey were able to cast ballots because of a software glitch. Governor Mikey Sherrill says a DMV software error led to more than 6,000 non-citizens being registered to vote when they signed up for driver's licenses or ID cards. 400 of them actually cast ballots in New Jersey elections between 2023 and 2024. Yeah. The governor says there is no evidence that any elections were swayed as a result. Right. The state is now in the process of removing all of those names from the voter rolls.
13: 33 seconds. The governor said, we're in the process of removing those names. That's what the governor said.
15: Rudyard Kipling. He wrote the Jungle Book.
13: Kipling? Did you say?
15: I said Richard Kipling. It's Rudyard.
13: Oh, come on. You said Kipling.
15: Yeah, I should get
13: some
15: credit.
13: Are they brothers?
15: I don't know that there is a
13: Richard Kipling brothers.
15: If he was born in today's society, he would be Richard because ain't nobody named Rudyard anymore.
13: Coming up next, the media. Okay, you mean the mainstream media, they didn't cover it. Wait, 33 seconds. One network, 33 seconds. What about cable? How did cable handle this this blockbuster story? We'll talk about that coming up next.
15: Selling a car the old-fashioned way, well, it kind of stinks. You take pictures, you create an Instagram profile or a Facebook Marketplace post, you write a description, you sit there, you wait days, answer a bunch of useless questions.
1: The new school's chief matchup is set. I'm Wendy Swanson, KNST News. Kimberly Yee and Dr. Teresa Leyba Ruiz are set to face off for superintendent of public instruction. Yee defeated incumbent Tom Horn for the Republican nomination. Ruiz defeated her opponent Brett Newby by a wide margin in the Democratic race. County officials are ruling an ASU student's death at the Grand Canyon a suicide. The Coconino County Medical Examiner's Office announced yesterday 26-year-old Sandarsh Krishnamurthy took his own life. His body was found below the south rim of the Grand Canyon with multiple blunt force injuries due to a fall. Murthy was reported missing on April 28th, and officials found his body on May 9th. His family says he was on track to receive a master's degree in computer science and already had a job lined up. A search is on for a missing hiker at the Grand Canyon. Officials say 83-year-old Gerard Gwynn of Utah went missing at the North Rim after becoming separated from his partner on Tuesday. The two were reportedly hiking in a remote area before he was reported missing around 5 p.m. He doesn't have any hiking or camping gear with him. I'm Wendy Swanson, KNST AM 790, Tucson's most stimulating.
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1: If you're hearing this, you should be concerned about the Asian longhorned beetle, an invasive species that's destroying our trees. 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
0: Look up, look down, look around, look up, look down, look around. In the trees and on the ground, 'cause the ALB must be found.
1: Some signs of the ALB are dime-sized holes on tree trunks, a sawdust-like material called frass, and the beetle itself, with a long black body and white spots.
0: Look up, look down, look around, look up, look down, look around. In the trees and on the ground, 'cause the ALB must be found.
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8: Which you can see James like dancing every time. Pablo, you ever notice that when Luther Vandross comes up in the bumper music rotation, James waits a little bit longer to start talking because he just gets in the groove?
9: That and his grin goes...
8: Yeah, you can tell it's his favorite.
7: I love Luther.
8: I love Luther Vandross. If we had Rolling Stone songs in the bumper music rotation, I would be doing the same thing.
7: Yes, you would. And get your tattoo out. Your Stones tattoo is not that well hidden, is it?
8: It's on my shoulder. I'd have to take like my arm out of the sleeve. You know, okay. My other music tattoo is right here on my arm.
7: Right. We are talking about the fraud. We're talking about, listen, here's where we are so far. No voter fraud, no election was on the View. No election has ever been stolen. All of them have been perfect. Oh, wait a minute. What happened in New Jersey? Oh, the DMV had a glitch. Oh, wait a minute. The software company said, no, that wasn't no glitch. That was you.
8: Yeah, but
7: we're going to clean up the voter rolls.
8: The governor and the rest of the officials in New Jersey said, trust us. Just like you can trust the government any and every other time. Just trust
7: us.
8: The government.
10: What about DEET in the 80s? Remember in the 70s? Remember they said DEET was okay and it was safe for you? Love the show.
7: Yeah, they did.
8: Yeah, well, what about when Dr. Fauci in the 80s came out? And, I mean, again, he was a high-ranking government official, right?
7: Right.
8: Ended up being the highest paid person on the government's payroll.
7: Correct.
8: Right? But in the 80s, he said that you needed to be concerned about the AIDS virus, not through homosexual sex or unprotected sex or intravenous drug use. No, if you hug a person with AIDS, you're going to get it.
7: Is that the same Dr. Fauci that said if you wore a mask, you know, you would not spread the virus?
8: Yeah. He's also part of the same government institution that told us during the 70s and the 80s that the pathway to healthy living was to cut out red meat and animal fats.
7: Oh, yeah.
8: And eat nothing but grains and carbohydrates. And now here we are. Everybody's got the beaties.
7: This is the trust the government. No. Question the government. Question authority. We had a listener earlier who said,
8: everybody.
7: "You know what? I am going to have my kids. I'm going back to that." And you're right. What, over the break, who did you say said that?
8: Oh yeah, yeah. I mean, one of the best lessons I ever learned in life came from none other than Stone Cold Steve Austin.
7: Stone Cold Steve Austin.
8: When he said, "Don't trust anyone." You know what? I look at the warden with an askew look and go, "What? I don't trust anybody."
7: What'd you say, woman? What? Who?
8: Everybody's got something to an ulterior motive, particularly the government.
7: The government has an ulterior motive. Absolutely, they do. And this should be the big takeaway. Trust no one.
9: Another example, guys, of this voter fraud and DMV corruption is Yuba City, California. The Sikh population has completely taken over that city, and they completely infiltrated the DMV. Over 150,000 fraudulent CDLs and Democrat-registered voters were created at the DMV.
8: Well, yeah, because you can register to vote now at the DMV.
7: And
8: the
7: Democrats did that. They made that maneuver. This is all done to us purposefully. And what you're talking about, what city did he say he was in?
8: Yorba City, California.
7: Absolutely. Absolutely. The Sikhs have come and taken over the city. The Sikhs, I guess, is how you're supposed to pronounce it. But yes, I know who you're talking about. And this is a huge problem.
8: This is the same community, by the way. I believe in London and other places, right? You can't have a knife for personal protection, but the Sikhs can.
7: Correct.
8: Because it's part of their culture. Religious
7: right.
8: ceremony.
7: Absolutely. They got some big knives too. Some
8: crap. Yeah, big.
7: You know, when I was in India, I actually had a couple of meals at the Sikh community. They're very, very charitable people over there. Come over here, something happens. I don't know. I'm just saying.
8: Well, I think they're like any other community, right? You got some very generous, well-intended people, and then you got nefarious people. But they shouldn't be registered to vote if they're not here legally.
7: And they shouldn't be giving out license to drive a trucks.
8: If you can't read the actually drive the truck, maybe you don't get a license.
7: Coming up next, CNN. How did they handle this story? Well, it's very, very instructive. And it's why we don't have transparency. Stay tuned.
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13: Lisa Skye Hain loved working with people.
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1: That's exactly where Shannon is watching us this morning, who requested Bill Withers' Lovely Day.
0: Lovely Day. Songs, lovely so. Day. Beautiful song.
1: We take requests. We're in the customer service business.
0: Absolutely we are. See, that just took me into a different place there. A lovely day. You know who's not having a lovely day?
1: Who?
0: The media. CNN. You know what? I take that back. They don't care. Abby Phillips doesn't care. She doesn't have a conscience.
1: No. They don't care at all.
0: We've got this big scandal for years. There's no proof of a voter irregularities. There's no proof of cheating. There's no proof.
1: You know what it's like? You have
0: no evidence.
1: You have kids. They're all grown now and have kids of their own. Mm-hmm. And you know my kids are. But I think this is a universal situation. Anybody that has young kids, you go in and say, "Hey, I need you to clean your room. Your room's a mess." It's one of the first chores you teach a young child. And you'd go in and they'd come back and go, "I did it." You go, "Okay, are you sure it's good? Are you sure you cleaned?" "Yes." "Yeah, okay, let's go check." You go in the room and you look on like the bookcase. And there's like a half-eaten bowl of cereal and like a cup of juice. And you're like, "Well, what about that?" "Oh, I'll get that." And you're like, "Okay, well, something's hinky here. If you didn't get that, what else did you miss?" And go, "Can I look under the bed?" No. And then you go, "Well, what about the closet?" "Don't look in the closet. It's fine." It's like, well, And this is election integrity.
0: This is what it is.
1: Hey, we've got 4,600 illegals registered to vote. Is there any? No. There's no other impropriety. A software glitch.
0: Don't look in the closet. Abby Phillips talks about her bar for widespread fraud. How much fraud is too much fraud?
2: Question of widespread, by the way. Is it 1%? Is it 2%?
3: I don't know. More than 100? I think it's a big problem.
4: What's your tolerance for this?
2: Hold on. This is not about tolerance. This is about, is it widespread or is it something that is relatively rare?
4: You're pounding him over the word widespread. I just would ask you,
2: Scott,
4: what is your tolerance for any fraud at all?
2: Is it widespread?
4: Absolutely. Over 6,000 people.
2: What is your bar for
4: widespread? My bar is I want no tolerance. Okay. I have zero tolerance.
2: So what is your tolerance for American citizens?
4: By the way, this isn't the only place this is happening.
2: What is your tolerance for American citizens whose valid voter registrations are invalidated by incorrect databases? What's your tolerance for that?
4: I don't have tolerance for any mistakes in the electoral system, including putting non-citizens on the roll.
1: I'm going to spin this on Abby Phillips.
0: Okay.
1: Because she says we shouldn't be concerned about improprieties on our voting rolls because it's not widespread. It's a very small percentage of the overall population of voters, right?
0: Correct.
1: Mm-hmm. What percentage of the population is transgender?
0: Oh, less than 1%.
1: Right, so...

0: Why do we have to spend all this time placating and being concerned with the transgender community?
1: That's an excellent point.
0: If you want to use that logic, Abby Phillips.
1: Yeah, if you want to use that logic, we have to apply it to you to other areas. And you're right. This is the child panicking. This is the child saying, well, what about this? Well, what about that? Well, no, let's talk about the fraud. Let's talk about the fraud you said did not exist. Now you're saying, well, it's not that bad. Here's another panelist on CNN making excuses.
2: This is not an issue about whether it's widespread or not. It's not, because it's really a question about, is it even fraud? This was not fraud. This was a mistake. People were given an option. Are you a U.S. citizen or not? They said no. But the computer incorrectly registered them to vote. They didn't do anything of their
3: own.
2: Fraud
3: fair point.
2: Required them to do something
3: that's
2: on their own
3: point.
2: Purposely
3: it
2: to
3: is,
2: defraud
3: it
2: the
3: is
2: system.
1: That's a good point, she said. That's a good point. The only problem is John Solomon already blew that whole thing up.
0: Okay, so if what they said is true, okay, fine. It was a mistake. What are we doing to fix it?
1: They're not talking about that.
0: And if that's a mistake in New Jersey, I mean, there are 50 states in the plus the District of Columbia.
1: This is happening all over the place and is being done on purpose. This is the Democrats' harvesting scheme. This is what it is. They get all of these illegals. They put them in the system through the DMV. There's no glitch. The software company said there's no glitch. This is what the Democrats are doing, and this is why they're able to win states. It's a miracle. It's a comeback. It's a document dump. It's ballots that they hold back until they need them. This is part of that whole system.
0: It was a mistake, just like Ilhan Omar's financial reporting that showed she made $30 million off of a winery.
1: It was a glitch.
0: Yeah, it was a mistake. Yeah, it was an accounting error.
1: Right. It's absurd. Now we were told that there's an investigation going on. We'll see what happens with that. But I'm sorry.
0: Not a damn thing if the Democrats are in charge of it.
1: The latest poll has AOC at the top of the list to be the next president.
0: Really?
1: Yes.
0: Yeah, bring it.
1: That's the Hannity Morning Minute on 550 KFYI and 790 KNST.
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5: This poll shouldn't surprise anybody. 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I told you that she'd be the front runner, and now it's official. Anyway, AOC now is at the top of the list for a new 2028 presidential poll. Kamala Harris barely registers. Second place goes to Mayor Pothole Pete Buttigieg. But if you look at the numbers, AOC has 22%. I told you she's the leader, and guys like people like Hakeem Jeffries and Schumer are minority leaders in name only. Buttigieg at 21. Harris, wow, only got 5% support. 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
8: A projected winner for Arizona's CD1. I'm Wendy Swanson, KNST News. Former Arizona Representative Amish Shaw is the projected winner in the Democratic primary for Arizona's open first congressional district. Shaw is projected to defeat former broadcast journalist Marlene Galan Woods. He's now set to take on Republican former NFL kicker Jay Feely, who's endorsed by President Trump. Galan Woods gained support nationally in the race for the position as a Republican-turned-Democrat was married to the late state attorney general Grant Woods. WalletHub is out with its latest national renting survey, and Arizona dominates the top 10 best places to rent. The survey compared over 180 U.S. cities across nearly two dozen metrics, including rental affordability, job availability, and quality of life. Scottsdale topped the list, followed by Gilbert and Chandler at number 2 and 3. Peoria was on the list at number 6. The survey found that Scottsdale scored high marks for its driving environment, weather, and recreation. Miles Bridges is promising to earn Suns fans' trust after joining Phoenix. Bridges was involved in a domestic violence incident with the mother of his children and served a 30-game suspension for it in 2023. He pleaded no contest to the felony charges of injuring a child's parent and was sentenced to 3 years probation and no jail time. Suns general manager Brian Gregory says the team thoroughly reviewed Bridges' conduct and will hold him to a high standard. I'm Wendy Swanson, KNST AM 790, Tucson's most stimulating talk.
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10: I-19 northbound near Santa Gertrudis, that's milepost 17, we do have an accident. I-19 southbound, no problems. 10 westbound near Ina Road, still have a disabled vehicle sitting on the shoulder. Eastbound 10 up to speed, accident Littletown Road at Kolb. That's a check of the roads.
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1: Zoran Mondami has just learned one of the hardest lessons in politics.
19: Ladies and gentlemen, children of all ages, welcome to the Conservative Circus with James T. Harris.
1: It really is falling apart for the socialist mayor of New York City.
0: Didn't take long either.
1: It didn't take long, but the reason why he's in so much trouble, the reason why it's going poorly for him is because of the promises that he made. One of the hardest lessons in politics is it's easy to make promises when you don't know what the law actually is. And it looks like Mondami didn't know. He was just popping off for a year and a half. He promised that if Israel's Prime Minister Benjamin Netanyahu set foot in New York City, he would have him arrested. He said it confidently. He said it boldly. He repeated it often. His supporters cheered because it sounded bold and defiant and righteous. Crimes against humanity. He will be arrested. Benjamin Netanyahu comes to New York City. He's going to get God. Yay! Palestine from the river to the sea.
12: Genocide!
1: There's just one problem. The mayor of New York doesn't have that authority.
0: No New York. It's not, he's not charged. He didn't do anything wrong in the state, and you can't arrest him, dude.
1: You can't do that. You can't do that. You spent all this time promising, then you had to backtrack. And now here it is. Netanyahu is expected to visit the city. Mondami's own administration has admitted what legal experts could have told him from the very beginning. You can't enforce an international criminal court warrant, guy. The United States isn't party to the ICC. And the mayor doesn't get to conduct foreign policy. So what changed? Not the law. Reality finally caught up with all of the rhetoric.
20: When it comes to Benjamin Netanyahu, we're speaking about someone who's the subject of an international criminal court mm-hmm. arrest warrant.
1: Mm-hmm.
20: And he's the subject of this arrest warrant for alleged crimes against humanity, for war crimes. And he's the architect of the genocide against Palestinians in Gaza mm-hmm. as Israel's prime minister.
1: Right.
20: These are not facts of my personal assessment. They are facts of public record.
1: Mm-hmm.
20: And I believe that when someone is charged with an international criminal court warrant, it's something that should be taken seriously, whether it's Benjamin Netanyahu or it's Vladimir Putin or whomever else.
1: Right. It could be Benjamin, Vladimir. It could be, what was the Fidel Castro son? What is his name?
0: Justin Trudeau.
1: Could be Justin. Any of that. Right?
0: You know, he's dating Katie Hobbs. Katie Perry. Good Lord, how can I get those confused?
1: Katie Hobbs and Katie Perry. That's good. That is good. He's dating Katie Hobbs. She said,
0: Katie Perry.
1: Zohran Mandami.
21: Israel's Prime Minister Benjamin Netanyahu is perhaps planning to visit New York for the UN mm-hmm. General Assembly. You pledged during your campaign and after you won to order his arrest to comply with the International Criminal Court warrant. What will happen if he comes in September?
20: I believe that Prime Minister Netanyahu belongs in The Hague. He's a war criminal who has been charged by the International Criminal Court.
1: Mm-hmm.
20: And what you will find is that is an opinion that is held by many purely because of what his actions have wrought over these last many years.
1: Right, right.
20: I've also said that I will follow the laws that we have here in New York City.
1: Backtrack.
20: Because I believe that there's an importance in following the law as a leader who presides over our city, and that's something that I plan to do.
1: Oh.
21: Meaning? I'm sorry, I don't understand what that means.
20: Meaning that whatever the law allows me to do in New York City, that's what we will do, but we won't be writing our own laws to that end.
1: You didn't campaign on that, sir. You didn't campaign on that. Now that you're in office, are you going to follow the laws? I believe, and many people believe it too. Yeah, what does that mean? Well, I mean anything. Zohran Mandami.
20: My administration has reviewed every avenue available
1: under
20: applicable law.
1: Yeah.
20: To determine
1: and we can't do it. I reviewed every avenue available by law, and we just can't do it. Do you think the people who championed Zohran Mandami, do you think they're going to be upset with him about this? Do you think they're going to care? I think they're going to give him another pass. Because this is their guy. There, so what he lied about the buses? So what? Rent control is probably going to get reversed once the landlords get done suing him. So what he lied about Benjamin Netanyahu, one of the greatest war criminals, in the world? His intentions were good, right?
0: Well, according to them, yeah. They agree. I mean, they're the same people that want all the free stuff think that Benjamin Netanyahu is perpetrating a genocide by eradicating Hamas.
1: This is the lesson that has to be learned here. Boy Mayor Mamdani, he wasn't governing, he was grandstanding. He wasn't preparing to run America's largest city, he was performing for social media. Now New Yorkers worry about crime, unaffordable housing, homelessness, the public safety. Their mayor spent months pretending he was the prosecutor for an international war court with no jurisdiction over the United States. They're worried. You know, Mamdani is actually, now that I think about this, didn't they make the same claims about President Trump? They said that he was pretending, he was acting, he didn't know what he was doing, he didn't have the experience, he got into office. They make the same thing.
0: Well, think about this. Mamdani got elected mayor of New York City. One of his things was, we're going to arrest war criminal Benjamin Netanyahu. Letitia James ran for attorney general of New York. The entire focal point of her campaign was, We don't know what law he's broken, but we'll make sure he broke a law so that we can arrest and impeach Donald Trump.
1: Yes. I mean, the Democrats, what they accused President Trump of doing of being is exactly who they are. This man pretended that he had this grand vision, this grand scheme. He made promises. He wrote checks that his body couldn't cash. Isn't that from Top Gun?
0: Wait a minute. Somebody from the government made promises and didn't follow through?
1: Yep.
0: It's almost like he's from New Jersey and promising that our elections are secure.
1: You know, it's just keeps coming back.
0: Don't trust anyone, particularly if they work for the government.
1: If he was this wrong about the limits of his own office, Sohrab Mamdani, how many of his other promises are built on the same fantasy? This is what New Yorkers should be asking themselves, because governing isn't about getting applause from activists. Governing is not about getting followers on social media. It's about understanding the Constitution, respecting the rule of law, and knowing the job before you ask the people to give it to you. Does anyone out there, honestly, even among his own backers, does anyone believe that Sohrab Mamdani knows the job of being a mayor of a big city? What a joke.
0: He knows how to rap in a mediocre fashion.
1: No, he had bars. Didn't he have bars?
0: Eh.
1: He had bars.
0: I mean, I don't know. How street are you if you're rapping about your grandma?
1: That's a good point. That's a good point.
0: I mean, you don't really get much street cred when you talk about how your grandma makes your favorite dish when you got an ear infection.
1: Mamdani. Coming up next, we have another mayor that we have to call into the light for being a moron. Stay tuned.
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1: You are listening to the Conservative Circus, 550 KFYI, 790 KNST, the free iHeartRadio app broadcasting, or should say streaming live on YouTube at 550 KFYI. Remember the late, great Rush Limbaugh. How could you forget? He used to have a saying, flash over substance. And variations of that. Flash over substance. And he used to say that to criticize politicians, to criticize media personalities, to criticize movements that appeared more on appearances and emotional appeal or marketing instead of ideas. This is what we're getting with these Democrat Socialists of America. All flash and no substance. All great, great social media appearance. Oh my goodness. He's a rapper, don't you know? Zohran Mandami's out here making promises. Promises without understanding government. Promises without understanding the unions. Promises without understanding who actually runs the city. But, oh, he sounds so good, and the promises are so titillating. Now, all of a sudden, how many months is he into his term? 6 months?
0: 6-8 months, something like that, yeah.
1: And he's already being shown up. The bills are already come due. He's already jacked up the budget. He's already received a multi-billion dollar bailout. He's already playing shell games. He's being exposed left and right. But this thing with Benjamin Netanyahu, it even has Fetterman calling him out.
14: Oh, he's a total clown. I mean, he has the authority to arrest Netanyahu any more than I would have the authority to arrest him in Washington, D.C. if he visited down in Washington, D.C. You're a mayor, dude. You know, pick up trash, fix some potholes.
0: He's not really doing that.
14: Fix the homeless problem in your
0: city.
14: He's
0: not doing that either.
14: You know, you're way out of your league. And now this is irresponsible. But like I said, he's just a total clown. And it's just for clicks at this point. He knows that he has nothing actionable. Now,
1: you're a mayor, dude. Pick up the garbage.
0: Stay in your lane.
1: It's just absolutely. Fetterman is right.
0: Yeah, but you know what I think is going to happen with Mom Donnie?
1: What's that?
0: He's going to replace Chuck Schumer. Mom Donnie's going to run for Senate. He's going to try and take the Barack Obama path.
1: I don't know. I they're screwing up so bad.
0: I didn't say he'd win. I said okay. He's going to go for it.
1: All right. What do you think Brandon Johnson's going to do, speaking of idiotic, maybe do your job?
0: Brandon Johnson, who, you know, has abandoned reparations for slavery?
1: Oh, yeah. He's abandoned reparations for slavery.
0: There's new reparations.
1: Exactly.
0: Plan.
1: There's a new angle that Brandon Johnson has taken to get black folks paid.
2: I believe the most relevant ballot referenda question around receiving reparations for communities that experienced that hardship, and whether that was on the west side of Chicago with a black man being placed in an illegal chokehold, or long guns being stuck into the faces of women and children, zip tied and thrown in vehicles, kidnapped, shot at. I mean, police officers, tear gas, right? And so the updated policy in the spirit of my executive order, there's stronger alignment to create a pathway for accountability.
0: So reparations for slavery, old. The new hotness is reparations for ICE. I mean, to be fair, at least it's contemporary. At least you could actually give reparations to somebody who is directly impacted.
1: Even if this, more
0: stupid.
1: White people are going to get it than black people. What, one black person was put in a chokehold on the West Side because of what? Ice?
0: Hey, you gonna pay me my George Floyd money?
1: What about the Goody and the other lady? They're white people.
0: Wait, there's money involved? I can't breathe.
1: So, yeah, right.
0: Get your foot off my neck, James. Give me my money.
1: What's so crazy about this?
0: Money.
1: Brandon Johnson is talking about reparations for black folks using the ICE angle. Black people are not even involved in these protests. When you go to the ICE, you know, protests, it's mostly suburban old white ladies. What are you talking about?
0: Dudes. Don't forget the gay dudes.
1: Well, effeminate. How about that? Not straight out gay, but effeminate. Yeah. Kind of soft. Right. And
0: soy boys.
1: Well, yes.
0: Many of whom are gay.
1: Well, could be. Possibly. We don't want to.
0: Or James Tallarico.
1: is Tallarico gay?
0: I mean, technically,
1: he did
0: have
1: on that pink scarf thing.
0: What definition of gay are we using?
1: That's a very good question.
0: Are we using homosexual gay?
1: Or gay.
0: Because he's certainly gay.
1: He's gay, most definitely.
0: I mean, I know quite a few homosexual men who are way more masculine than James Tallarico.
1: You know what? I want you to line up Fetterman for me one more time and see if this applies to Brandon Johnson. Brandon Johnson, executive order, trying to lay the groundwork for reparations for ICE agent actions against black people.
14: He's a total clown.
1: Yeah.
14: I mean, he has the authority to arrest Netanyahu any more than I would have the authority to arrest him in Washington, D.C.
1: Does he have the authority to go after ICE for reparations as mayor of the...
0: I mean, I guess if you want to waste your city's funds, I mean, remember, the schools already went bankrupt because they gave the money to the illegal aliens.
1: That's true.
0: I guess he could do this.
14: You're a mayor, dude. You know... Pick up trash,
1: yeah.
14: Fix some potholes,
1: yeah.
14: And really fix the homeless problem in your city too. You know, you're way out of your league, and now this is irresponsible.
1: I think that fits for Brandon Johnson too.
0: I mean, I would just like you to spend city funds to make sure that your citizens aren't getting shot every weekend.
1: Well, if you want to talk about reparations, I mean, maybe you should, well... That's cruel what I was about to say there. Maybe you could work on the black-on-black murder rate in Chicago.
0: Yeah, it's a,
1: that's better
0: it's a
1: than reparations.
0: High.
1: Let's just
0: high.
1: Keep them. Let's keep black folks alive. My goodness. Coming up next, we have Arizona State Representative Alex Collodin, who's going to be in the center rank. He's running against Adrian Fontes for Secretary of State. Talk about voter integrity. Stay tuned.
0: Time is money, and that's why if you...
3: The new school's chief matchup is set. I'm Wendy Swanson, KNST News. Kimberly Yee and Dr. Teresa Leyba Ruiz are set to face off for superintendent of public instruction. Yee defeated incumbent Tom Horn for the Republican nomination. Ruiz defeated her opponent Brett Newby by a wide margin in the Democratic race. County officials are ruling an ASU student's death at the Grand Canyon a suicide. The Coconino County Medical Examiner's Office announced yesterday 26-year-old Sandarsh Krishnamurthy took his own life. His body was found below the south rim of the Grand Canyon with multiple blunt force injuries due to a fall. Murthy was reported missing on April 28th, and officials found his body on May 9th. His family says he was on track to receive a master's degree in computer science and already had a job lined up. A search is on for a missing hiker at the Grand Canyon. Officials say 83-year-old Gerard Gwynn of Utah went missing at the North Rim after becoming separated from his partner on Tuesday. The two were reportedly hiking in a remote area before he was reported missing around 5 p.m. He doesn't have any hiking or camping gear with him. I'm Wendy Swanson, KNST AM 790, Tucson's most stimulating.
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1: 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The primary is over. Now comes the main event. Republicans have their nominee for Secretary of State, and it is Alex Kaledin. He is in the center ring. And Alex, first of all, congratulations, my friend. What's the path to beating Adrian Fontes?
39: Well, thank you, James, and thank you for having me on. I was very proud that we had a tremendous 60-40 victory. We actually spent less in our primary than he did in his, and he was unopposed. But unlike us, Adrian Fontes came in last place among the big three statewide Democrats. And that shows that his radical Mondami-like vision for the state of Arizona is not resonating with Arizona voters, not even Arizona Democrats. The first thing that we have to do is make sure that our party stays together. And so a 60-40 victory, you know, that's still not everybody. It's a blowout, but it's not everybody. I want to extend a hand. If you voted for my opponent, I would love to have the opportunity to win your vote. Our campaign is about protecting every vote, whether you're McCain independent, a MAGA Republican, or whether you're a Goldwater Democrat. We want to show you that election administration can be much more nonpartisan than Adrian Fontes has made it.
1: This is a hands, all hands on deck situation, Alex. Why should the average voter care about the Secretary of State's race?
39: The Secretary of State in Arizona is the most important elections official in the country. The path to the White House and the path to a congressional majority for either party runs directly through Arizona. And that means that not only Arizonans, but our country and our world are counting on our state to make sure that whatever the results of those elections are, they're free, fair, and lawfully administered. Adrian Fontes has brought nothing but chaos since he has been in an elections administration role. Starting with the first election he administered as county recorder in 2018, our elections have fallen apart, and that is because this is a guy who has no particular elections administration experience. So we've seen long lines at polling locations. We've seen breakdowns of mechanical equipment at polling locations, including in this last election cycle, because Adrian Fontes has not been doing his job.
1: You know, it's amazing how much we are allowed to forget because the media doesn't cover it. But yes, it has been nothing but chaos. If you are elected, when you are elected, Alexander Collodin, what's the first thing you'll change?
39: The very first thing that we're changing is a very basic of issue of fairness. Adrian Fontes has spent his 4 years in office fighting against the common sense requirement put into our law by Arizona voters on the ballot that you should have to be a citizen in order to register to vote. He's in front of the United States Supreme Court right now trying to dismantle that requirement. I put a measure on the ballot as a member of the legislature to constitutionalize it and reaffirm to the United States Supreme Court that that is the will of Arizona voters. And I got to tell you, as a state where we have so many first-generation and second-generation Americans who came here for the privileges of citizenship, who hold their heads up high to be United States citizens and are really proud that they get to vote because they're citizens, I find what Mr. Fontes is doing to be incredibly disrespectful to all Arizonans of every background. It's time for us to have elections where we know only citizens are participating. I mean, you just saw what happened in New Jersey. Many thousands of people who are not United States citizens were registered to vote there. Several hundred had voted. Justin Heap reviewed 60,000 names on our voter rolls, found very similar results. That is not the kind of confidence-inspiring thing that our state needs. And our state's reputation depends on having elections that everybody can have confidence in. When we have chaos in our elections, when we have doubt in our elections, it actually impacts our state economically. Businesses don't want to locate here, and people want to go elsewhere. We need to change that. We need elections to go back to being drama-free. That's why a measure I sponsored when I was a member of the legislature that allows for a quicker signature verification process got implemented the first time this election cycle. Even critics of mine were very vociferous that that measure really improved the speed and confidence in election results in Maricopa County. Very proud of that, and that's the kind of track record I want to continue as Secretary of State.
1: If, Alex, if people want to follow you more, contribute to the campaign, where do they go?
39: They can check me out on my website, www.alexforaz.com, alexforaz.com. You know, our campaign is powered by ordinary Arizonans. Adrian Fontes gets a lot of coastal money. He's not representing your interests. I will. Please consider making a donation in any amount. And together, we can restore confidence in Arizona's elections once and for all.
1: Again, congratulations, and we look forward to helping you in this fight. Alex Collodin, I have to tell you, my friends, I've known this man from the very beginning. He has my full endorsement. As a matter of fact, I campaigned for him when he was running for the legislature. He is the real deal, and this is the person we need to set things straight. You heard that. We want smooth, very boring elections in the great state of Arizona. Coming up next, Katie Hobbs truly is a midwit, but she does have some explaining to do. Stay tuned.
0: When was the last time you woke up actually feeling rested or got through the day without feeling stressed out? Yeah, over 50% of adults say they'd feel better if they got more sleep, and stress is often the biggest barrier. 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
3: In 2005, investigators in Palm Beach, Florida began uncovering a dark secret.
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3: 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That man was Jeffrey Epstein, and he had set up a system designed to bring him underage girls. Local police and the federal government would investigate and, by their count, find dozens of victims. Epstein would become one of the world's most infamous predators, a man who could have faced decades in prison but served just 13 months in his own wing of a county jail.
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7: New York, Palm Beach, New Mexico, Paris, Virgin Islands, and each one of those residences is an alleged crime scene.
3: 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Truth and Lies, Jeffrey Epstein.
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11: 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Blood Trails.
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15: Daphne Caruana Galizia was a Maltese investigative journalist and blogger who spent her life fighting for truth, justice, and decency in a country overrun by corruption. But on October 16, 2017, she was assassinated.
16: There are crooks everywhere you look now. The situation is desperate.
17: Malta.

0: 1450 KFYI. I called Governor Katie Hobbs a midwit going into the bottom of the break, and I saw the look on Aaron's face. He just like pulled back a little bit and kind of stared at me just a little bit, and I'm like, what
1: words
0: did I do?
1: Words have meanings, James, and words are important. And I think you misspoke.
0: Uh-oh.
1: Because a midwit, it sounds derogatory, and it kind of is. But when it comes to Katie Hobbs, I don't think it's an accurate description.
0: Oh.
1: I'm going to read you the definition of a midwit.
0: Okay.
1: It is a person of average or slightly above average intelligence who overcomplicates basic concepts, lacks self-awareness, and acts as though they are a genius.
0: Mm.
1: And the second half of that definition fits, but it's the first half that has a problem.
0: That has, right. Problematic.
1: Yeah, average or slightly above average intelligence.
0: Ooh.
1: I think you were looking for nitwit.
0: Okay, give me nitwit.
1: Or dimwit.
0: Okay, dimwit.
1: It basically is the same thing,
0: except,
1: but it's a person of below average intelligence.
0: Well, you tell me, here is Katie Hobbs, and now that we know it's going to be Andy Biggs, that she's running against to be the next governor of the great state of Arizona. Here's what she had to say.
2: Andy Biggs has spent years undermining confidence in our elections. He still denies the outcome of the 2020 election and refused to certify Arizona's electors, and he still won't admit who won the 2022 governor's race. I'll save him the trouble. I did.
1: Yeah, I think there's a whole different name for Katie Hobbs. That's dumbass.
0: She's stuck. That is so 2020. And that happens to be one of the social media posts out there that's supposed to win people over.
1: Oh, she's got a whole TV campaign that was rolling out right before we were getting ready to start the show. She's got the old January 6th.
0: Oh, absolutely.
1: Fake electors.
0: Absolutely.
2: But there is a lot at stake in this election. It's a choice between Arizona First leadership and Washington-style chaos. And my very likely opponent after tonight is going to be Andy Biggs, who, as you've already described, is an election denier, who not only is an ally of Trump and refuses to acknowledge the results of the 2020 election, but he went so far as to help plan January 6th. He also helped orchestrate the fake elector scheme that went on here in Arizona. He has sought a presidential pardon for his role and ultimately defied a congressional subpoena. Now, here is what that means.
0: Okay.
2: Arizona is one of seven swing states that will decide the presidential election. And as you described in 2020, we had a free and fair election because as Secretary of State, I defended the will of the voters.
0: If
2: Andy Biggs is governor, Arizona is the first swing state with an election denier in charge. And the time to stop that is not 2028. It is right now. And folks can help me do that by going to katiehobbs.org.
1: No, I don't think I will. I don't think I will.
0: Oh, I forgot about it. She was Secretary of State when she certified the 2020 election, the 2020.
1: Yeah, she certified her own election.
0: Right, right.
1: So there's trust. Hey, just like in New Jersey, trust us. Just, you know, trust us. It was fine.
0: Here's the thing. I get that same vibe when I listen to Governor Katie Hobbs. And I've watched over the last years, you know, running the state. It's amazing to me. I get those Joe Biden vibes. I get the same, like, it's not, you. I got 83 million votes, but did you? Did you?
1: There's a certain overconfidence and swagger in your appeal about, yeah, I did. I did. I just like Joe Biden, I'm going to take him out behind the woodshed and punch him in the mouth.
0: And what's incredible is here we are, we're gearing up. You would think that Katie Hobbs would have a head start talking about all of the successes she's had as being governor of the great state of Arizona.
1: Lying is one of the seven deadly sins. You can't, you, I mean, I know they lie, but you can't make, I mean, that, what accomplishments?
0: Well, that's just it. There's nothing that she can, she can't run on the hundreds of vetoes that she passed. She can't run on that. And she should. Maybe she could turn it to make it something good. You know, I was protecting Arizona from MAGA Republicans. I was protecting Arizonans from Trump. I don't know, but she's not even touting that. She's touting

0: that thing?
1: Well, she's doubling down on the failed Democrat strategy that they used in 2024. Look, the Democrat strategy in 2024 was fascist, racist, election-denying January 6th, January 6th, January 6th, and it failed. Donald Trump won. He won all those seven swing states, including the state of Arizona. So you're going to double down. I mean, just from a practical standpoint, you're going to double down on that failed tactic? Okay.
0: There is another lawsuit being filed against Katie Hobbs. This one is very, very interesting.
1: Is it for her haircut?
0: she should sue, you know, her
1: Her stylist?
0: Right, yeah. Because that was just...
1: Whoever told her to wear that salmon dress in that one video where she went to go drop off her mountain...
0: I've been chastised for talking about Katie Hobbs and, you know, her, you know, body shaming, body
1: It's not
0: positivity.
1: Body shaming, it's pointing out the obvious.
0: That she's fat?
1: You know how many people call me fat every
0: Lumpy
1: day?
0: Lumpy and rolly.
1: Okay, like you got sometimes the truth hurts, Katie. Your haircut's not attractive. You all right, James? You okay?
0: I'm okay.
1: You lost it there
0: with the right people. With the right people, could she be presentable?
1: I mean, if you know, there's somebody
0: the problem
1: for
0: is
1: everybody.
0: When she opens her mouth. That's what just blows the whole thing up. There are very beautiful women out there who, when they open their mouth, it's ruined.
1: I'm gonna say is that Katie Hobbs looks like she drives a Subaru.
0: You got to be careful because now you're throwing her sister under the bus too because they're like twins.
1: I don't know that I've ever actually seen. Are they identical twins?
0: Pretty
1: or
0: much.
1: Are they?
0: Yeah, they pretty much. And there's another sister who's not the baby sister. Is not the twin, but they're not triplets. There's twins and another sister. One sister is a teacher, and yet I think both the teachers both the sisters are teachers.
1: Yeah, I don't care enough to look into the family history. One Hobbs is enough in my life. I don't need three.
0: I saw the commercial after The View, a commercial during The View.
1: That's the one where she flips burgers and drove Uber, even though right. Uber wasn't in the state yet.
0: Right, right. She's getting sued by Judicial Watch. We'll have that for you right after the news. 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
5: What's happening, fellow sports fans? It's Andy West. Let's look back on this day in sports, July 23rd. We'll start today in 1976. The last NFL All-Star game is held and is shortened when thunderstorms hit Chicago. The Pittsburgh Steelers beat the All-Stars 24-0. It was known as the Chicago Charities College All-Star Game. The contest was played every year from 1934 until 1976. With the exception of 1974, when it was canceled by the NFL player strike. The last game the College All-Stars won came in 1963 when the Green Bay Packers fell to the College All-Stars 20-17. Packers coach Vince Lombardi said he felt humiliated. Today in the year 2000 at the British Open, Tiger Woods beats Thomas Bjorn and Ernie Els by 8 shots to win his first Open title, becoming the youngest player at 24 years old to win all 4 major golf titles. And today in 2009, Mark Burley pitched the 18th perfect game in Major League history, a 5-0 win over Tampa Bay. It was the first since Randy Johnson's in May of 2004. Burley threw 76 of 116 pitches for strikes and struck out 6 in his second no-hitter. His first came on April 18, 2007.
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9: A projected winner for Arizona's CD1. I'm Wendy Swanson, KNST News. Former Arizona Representative Amish Shaw is the projected winner in the Democratic primary for Arizona's open first congressional district. Shaw is projected to defeat former broadcast journalist Marlene Galan Woods. He's now set to take on Republican former NFL kicker Jay Feely, who's endorsed by President Trump. Galan Woods gained support nationally in the race for the position as a Republican-turned-Democrat was married to the late state attorney general Grant Woods. WalletHub is out with its latest national renting survey, and Arizona dominates the top 10 best places to rent. The survey compared over 180 U.S. cities across nearly 24 metrics, including rental affordability, job availability, and quality of life. Scottsdale topped the list, followed by Gilbert and Chandler at number 2 and 3. Peoria was on the list at number 6. The survey found that Scottsdale scored high marks for its driving environment, weather, and recreation. Miles Bridges is promising to earn Suns fans' trust after joining Phoenix. Bridges was involved in a domestic violence incident with the mother of his children and served a 30-game suspension for it in 2023. He pleaded no contest to the felony charges of injuring a child's parent and was sentenced to 3 years probation and no jail time. Suns general manager Brian Gregory says the team thoroughly reviewed Bridges' conduct and will hold him to a high standard. I'm Wendy Swanson, KNST AM 790, Tucson's most stimulating.
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12: Ugh. Governor Katie Hobbs says she wants transparency. Just not for herself.
13: Ladies and gentlemen, children of all ages, welcome to the Conservative Circus with James T. Harris.
12: Arizona Governor Katie Hobbs says her Know Your Rights website is all about protecting the people. That's fine. Then why is her administration refusing to show the people how much it costs? Who helped create it? And what evidence supports the claims it makes? That's the question Judicial Watch is asking in a lawsuit, my friends. Now, here's the deal. The governor used taxpayer dollars to build a state website that tells people how to interact with ICE and other federal law enforcement. She even claimed there have been far too many instances of federal agents violating Arizonans' rights. That's a serious accusation. If you're going to use the power of the governor's office to make that charge, you ought to have some receipts, or you ought to be able to show the receipts. I'm not aware of what she's claiming here.
14: But can we try a tactic that they tried in New Jersey?
12: Come on.
14: It was a computer glitch. We don't have to worry about it.
12: Well, here's the deal. Judicial Watch is not asking for classified information. They're asking for public records. They're asking for invoices, emails, communication with activist organizations, and documents supporting the governor's own statements. That's how transparency is supposed to work, right? Right?
14: Well, you would think that if you are proud of this website and you think it is serving the people of Arizona and providing a valuable service, a much needed service, that you would it cost us $1.5 million to build this website, but look at the good is what it's doing, right?
12: You're not able to do that.
14: Well,
12: or
14: they're
12: not
14: to.
12: Willing. They're not willing to do that. Willing to do that. And yes, you're right. Remember the context here. Katie Hobbs vetoed the Arizona ICE Act. That was one of her, 400 vetoes? She vetoed the Arizona ICE Act, legislation backed by Republican lawmakers and many sheriffs that would have strengthened cooperation with federal immigration authorities. I mean, she's just like all the other liberal Democrat mayors. Governors across the country refusing to cooperate with the federal government. Now, instead of helping law enforcement coordinate, her administration is spending taxpayer money on a website that appears to teach people how to navigate encounters with federal immigration officers. Whether you support the website or oppose it, that's not the point. The point is accountability.
14: Shouldn't we be demanding this level of transparency for everything our government does?
12: Yes.
14: Every project they undertake?
12: Yes.
14: Shouldn't we know how much of our tax money? Because any dollar the government spends,
12: that's
14: is
12: it right there.
14: Me
12: that's it right there.
14: Buying it.
12: It's taxpayer. If taxpayers paid for it, my friends. Taxpayers deserve to know how it was created, who influenced it, and whether the governor's claims are backed by facts or political rhetoric.
14: I'd also like to know how many people are using it. How many people went to that stupid website?
12: Transparency, Governor Hobbs.
14: You know, if it costs $50 to build and 6 million people in Arizona are going to the website,
12: Well spent.
14: If it costs $6 million and 8 people went to it, there's probably a better way to do what you're trying to do.
12: Transparency is not optional when you are spending other people's money, and you're spending the good people of Arizona's money. Katie Hobbs talks a lot about defending democracy. Democracy begins with an informed public. If her administration has nothing to hide, then stop hiding the records. And by the way, we don't live in a democracy. We live in a constitutional republic, but that's beside the point.
14: I would like the same level of accountability from the elected government in Arizona that Democrats tried to demand from Donald Trump with his tax returns. They fought vociferously to get that man to release his private tax returns.
12: And then they leaked it. Remember that?
14: But this is a government agency spending government money. It's not dissimilar to how the town of Gilbert fought so hard to hide how much money they were spending in their digital government compliance office.
12: Speaking about the town of Gilbert, holy wipeout, Batman.
14: Yeah, I'm a little happy. Every incumbent that was running on Tuesday lost.
12: I mean,
14: every single solitary one. I believe like half the council or so was up for re-election. Now, one of the incumbents just had decided not to even bother to run. But everyone that was up for election lost.
12: I have to say that this is the way it's supposed to work. I mean, the council's been doing some egregious things out there.
14: You look at Gilbert. How high the water and utility rates have soared. And it's funny, I just got an email.
12: Mm-hmm.
14: My town of Gilbert utility bill for next month. I don't have a palatial estate. I mean, I got a nice middle class house. $198 for water and trash.
12: If I had my palatial casa out there in Gilbert, I'd be cold.
14: $7,000 probably would be your bill. But it's not just that. It's how they handled the Gilbert Goon situation.
12: Absolutely.
14: It's been, you know, for the last couple of years, a lack of transparency, you know, a lack of action. What they did with the firefighter who told a judge, it's time to go. It's time to go. And I've heard from people like, oh, well, but this person might be liberal, more liberal. I don't care if you're concerned. You got to go. It's been mismanaged. You're not being held to account. You're silencing dissent. All of you got to go. And if somebody knucklehead gets in, and we'll vote him out too.
12: Extraordinary job out there in Gilbert, taking out all of these people who have absolutely no business. Taking out the people who have misused the trust, who have not been transparent. And you know what? If it keeps up, in the next election, you're going to see another round of bloodletting. The people are awake. I love this.
14: Yeah. It's time to give somebody else a shot because the people that were there weren't really doing a great job.
12: We're going to thank the Senate leadership. The Senate leadership out in D.C.
14: We're going to thank them?
12: Yes.
14: Thune?
12: Yes.
14: We're going to thank Thune?
12: Yes.
14: What did Thune do to deserve thanks?
12: I'm going to tell you, coming up next.
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12: You're listening to the Conservative Circus, 550 KFYI, 790 KNST, the free iHeartRadio app. We're streaming live on YouTube, 550 KFYI. We have the Speaker of the House, Speaker Johnson, he was confirming yesterday that the SAVE Act provisions will need 50 votes, and then the Vice President of the United States could come in and break the tie, and the SAVE Act would go into place.
13: And the budget resolution that unlocks our third reconciliation bill, which of course is Republicans' best shot to get as much of the SAVE America Act into law as possible, in addition to funding our national defense and our farmers. Republicans support our troops, our farmers, and election security. We're the only team in Washington that does. Many of you doubted our success. Mm-hmm. Many of you standing around me in the Skagit right now said, let me read you a sample of the headlines. Quote, House Republicans face final week gauntlet. Another said, Johnson's rocky sprint to recess. Another said it was Johnson's make or break week. Despite nearly every Democrat voting against everything I just read you, House Republicans delivered.
12: They did.
13: Now, many of you like to say that major legislating can't happen in an election year. We just proved you wrong. This week, we continue to deliver for the people, and we're going to continue that streak all the way through the end of this year and into the next Congress. We're increasingly confident that we will hold and grow this majority in the House. We must, because you're seeing a demonstration of the two sides, the divergent views for America.
12: Speaker Johnson is 100% correct. You're seeing the Democrats do nothing. The Democrats sit on their hands. The Democrats stall. The Democrats have been shutting down the government. With Republicans, it's been like herding cats. But in the House, they got it done. They confirmed that the Save America Act, a part of these provisions, were sent over to the Senate. And all the Senate had to do is sign off on it. They were scrambling to pass this thing before the summer break.
14: The Republicans are trying to make good on their legislative agenda by passing a batch of measures mm-hmm. before their annual summer recess. Mm-hmm. This includes the Save America Act.
12: Correct.
14: And even a plan to avoid a fall government shutdown. Chief Congressional Correspondent Chad Pergram explains the summertime sprint from Capitol Hill. Good evening, Chad.
12: The summertime sprint from Capitol Hill. Yes. They got it in there. They got it over there. And you know what? They did their job. The Republican House members did their job. Then it got over to the Senate. Where it died. Why did it die? Well, I mean, we're moving this thing. We're moving the president's agenda. We've got it set up so there's going to be no more government shutdowns, especially over key issues. We got it set up so now, you know what? All they got to do is push this thing through and we'll get the say back. We got enough to get to 50 and we got the vice president. What happened?
15: It's
12: Yeah, that's a. I guess that question can go both ways. What happened? What happened to the Republicans in Washington D.C.? And what happened back to with Pablo? What happened?
1: It's go time. Like, the American people want the House and the Senate to deliver. And look, John Quincy Adams loved the House of Representatives. It was the people's house. It's where you do the hard work. But we've served it up on a platter for the Senate. Go do your freaking job, John Thune. And if not, get out of the way. It's that simple. You've got literally going to have multiple choice. If you don't like that version of the Save Act, do Save America. If you don't like that version, do the other version. But this is something that's critical. And look, a CNN poll. So not the most conservative network out there says over 80% of Americans want the Save America Act. No more excuses. Go to work. Stay this weekend. No breaks. Pass the Save America Act.
12: They're not going to go to work. They're not going to go stay this weekend. They're not going to pass it. And what's so insane is, yeah, the American people, 84%, did he say? They want this. So we have to thank John Thune, not for stopping the Save America Act, for exposing where the bottleneck is, exposing the problem. You want to thank John Thune for exposing the club. We don't need to look to him, to other Senate leadership for anything anymore. We just need to get rid of them. They've shown us. There's no reason. There's no bargaining. There's no pleading. There's no sitting down. If this is how we're going to lose, then let us lose by getting rid of the deadwood. Let us lose. We have Mitch McConnell still hanging on to power from the grave. Just claw. He put his John Thune in there. And right when he made that move, you had conservatives saying, no, President Trump, do what you got to do to stop this. President Trump, well, we're going to let the Senate, this august body, we're let the, no. They got everything set in place. They got their parliamentarian out there who's able, well, just replace it. Well, we can't do that because of Senate tradition. All of this. All of it. The House did their job. The House is closer to the people, you see. They don't want to get burned down. 84% of the people say they want this. The House acted. The Senate, Republican-controlled Senate. They're not directly tied to the people. They should be. Actually, I take that back. I mean, we did vote them in. But they had their traditions. And they have their power arrangements. They have their relationship with the men and women across the aisle. Another thing, you have Lindsey Graham. What did he? He died last week. He's still being celebrated by both sides of the aisle. What does this tell you? The establishment does not want free, safe, fair, transparent elections. The establishment wants illegals to be able to vote. The establishment wants to control the elections, to control who's in power. That's what this is about. You can call your senators until the cow comes home. I'll tell you something else. I don't want to water down Stamp Act just so that, okay, we got to pass. I don't want it watered down. That's one of the options that we're talking about. You have options. No, one of the options is a watered down nothing of a bill. And it tells you everything you need to know about the establishment class, the political class, and transparency, and you actually running the republic. You having a say. No. They do, and it has to be wrestled away from them. Coming up next, we have a Senate race, or should I say, we have a race for the Attorney General. An Attorney General-elect, Warren Peterson, will be in the center ring. Stay tuned.
6: The new school's chief matchup is set. I'm Wendy Swanson, KNST News. Kimberly Yee and Dr. Teresa Leyba Ruiz are set to face off for superintendent of public instruction. Yee defeated incumbent Tom Horn for the Republican nomination. Ruiz defeated her opponent Brett Newby by a wide margin in the Democratic race. County officials are ruling an ASU student's death at the Grand Canyon a suicide. The Coconino County Medical Examiner's Office announced yesterday 26-year-old Sandarsh Krishnamurthy took his own life. His body was found below the south rim of the Grand Canyon with multiple blunt force injuries due to a fall. Murthy was reported missing on April 28th, and officials found his body on May 9th. His family says he was on track to receive a master's degree in computer science and already had a job lined up. A search is on for a missing hiker at the Grand Canyon. Officials say 83-year-old Gerard Gwynn of Utah went missing at the North Rim after becoming separated from his partner on Tuesday. The two were reportedly hiking in a remote area before he was reported missing around 5 p.m. He doesn't have any hiking or camping gear with him. I'm Wendy Swanson, KNST AM 790, Tucson's most stimulating.
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3: The prediction market company Kalshi may be out of business. Brad Ford reports.
4: Superior Court judges found that Kalshi likely violates the Washington Gambling Act and the Consumer Protection Act by running an illegal gambling operation. Kalshi allows customers to bet on future events. It calls them predictions instead of bets. Washington State Attorney General Nick Brown says Kalshi is in violation of Washington's Gambling Act. The court will issue a final order on August 5th. Kalshi can appeal. I'm Brad Ford.
3: A Trump administration lawsuit could make college way more expensive for thousands of California students by ending in-state tuition and financial aid for undocumented students. Tammy Trujillo with the lowdown.
5: Community college costs could go up tenfold, and UC tuition could nearly quadruple if the lawsuit succeeds. The Trump administration says California's policy is illegal because federal law bans states from giving tuition breaks to undocumented students unless the same is offered to out-of-state U.S. citizens. A federal judge will soon decide if the case goes forward.
3: And President Trump's big, beautiful bill expanded the work requirement to receive SNAP food benefits. Thousands upon thousands of Americans have lost benefits because they don't meet the requirement. But Jessica Amaya Hoffman with the Oregon Department of Human Services reminds people volunteer hours also do qualify as work.
6: If you are already volunteering, those activities may count towards your SNAP work or activity requirements. Please contact the Oregon Department of Human Services so we can explain how volunteer hours are documented and counted.
3: And talk about lucky. A teenager goes to Goodwill, pays $3 for a Wilt Chamberlain Lakers jacket that pays off big time. Quinn Brown says he saw the jacket in a bin of clothes and thought it might be worth a little something.
7: Immediately grabbed it. Didn't know what I had at the time, but definitely knew it was something special.
3: The Wilt Chamberlain jacket, worn during the 1972 playoffs with the Lakers, fetched almost $90,000. Happy thrifting. I'm Monica Nelson with your consumer and business news.
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9: 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Can Warren Peterson beat her where it matters the most, at the ballot box? Republican Attorney General nominee Warren Peterson is in the center ring. First of all, congratulations, sir. What is your strategy for beating Chris Mays in November?
10: Well, she's helping us a lot, actually. Broad-based support is the strategy. We're going to get all the Republicans, independents, and even some business-friendly and pro-public safety Democrats are going to be on board, and that's going to be plenty to beat Chris Mays this fall.
9: Warren, do you believe Republicans are motivated enough to win this election?
10: If they aren't, then we need to get them there. I mean, I guess that's our job and part of what we're going to be doing over the next 2 months. We're going to help people realize their family's on the business, their family is on the ballot, their business is on the ballot, and so, you know, their freedom is on the ballot, and we're going to help people see that and recognize that this fall. You know, I'm running against a person who thinks that men can be women, so this really should be an easy choice when it comes to my race, but we also have, across the ticket, we have, you know, Democrat candidates that are wanting to raise taxes. They're wanting to, you know, put more red tape on businesses. And so people should see that. And if they don't, then we need to get out there and make sure they do.
11: Talking with Republican Attorney General candidate Warren Peterson. Warren, I don't think it's any secret that you were engaged in one of the more prominent primary fights here in Arizona. What do you say to the people that may have supported your opponent in this race, and how do you plan to unify them to beat Chris Mays in November?
10: Well, this general election is about public safety, and right now we have an attorney general that is making Arizona less safe, and I can be somebody that they can count on to keep Arizona safe. Also, when it comes to, being a consistent conservative, I've got a 14-year record of always standing up and doing the right thing, so they can always count on me to take the positions that share their values with them.
9: Warren, what is Chris May's biggest vulnerability, in your opinion?
10: I think that she's going with these 80. She keeps going against Arizona on 80-20 issues. I mean, we passed a law said no boys and girls sports. She wouldn't defend the law, protect our girls. Of course, that's one I defended as Senate president. We won just at the Supreme Court just a few weeks ago. An 80-20 issue of protecting people from sex offenders. She didn't protect us from a sex offender law. So I think there's a lot of 80-20 issues where instead of her, she barely won by 280 votes. You'd think she would have gone to the middle, but she went hard left. And so I think just the fact that on so many of these 80-20 issues that are super extreme, fringe Democrat, that she went liberal on all those areas, I think that really hurts her.
9: How much of this race is about restoring trust in the attorney general's office? And what's the first lawsuit or policy you tackle on day one?
10: Well, on day one, when I'm going to walk in there, we're going to shift the priorities 180 degrees. Right now, she's focused on political lawfare. She's got all these lawsuits against political opponents. She's also focused on environmental radicalism. I'm going to walk in the door and let the 400 attorneys there know, here's our focus, here's our mission. We fight crime. We keep Arizona safe. We defend the laws and the Constitution, and we're going to root out fraud, waste, and corruption. And that's going to be the first act. Obviously, we're going to drop all of these frivolous complaints and lawsuits where she's going against political opponents. Those would go by the wayside very quickly.
9: Warren, if people want to follow you, people want to be involved in your campaign, where can they find you?
10: Peterson4AG.com, or just Google my name. It should be one of the first results there.
9: All right. Republican Attorney General nominee Warren Peterson, I want to thank you very much for coming into the center ring. Yeah, the battle lines are drawn. We know what we have to do. That was a very good question, Aaron. I mean, some healing needs to take place.
11: It was a contentious primary debate. Some would say the most contentious primary debate, particularly for the statewide offices. You know, there was some hurt feelings. It was a lot of back and forth. I know there are very passionate people, and sometimes it can be hard to go, I didn't support you in the family fight. But now it's time to recognize there's a bigger issue at play, and that is we can't keep with four more years of AG Mays.
9: We did talk to Rodney Glassman, right, on the day of the primary, and he said, whoever loses, he's going to get behind that candidate to help make sure that we win the state back for Republicans. I'm going to hold everybody to that. Warren Peterson said, I'm running against a woman who believes that men should be in a woman's locker room. That is the that is what the Democrats are giving to us. And the Democrats, Socialists of America, are no different. Wait till you hear what they're proposing. Stay tuned.
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18: In the history of cinema, few films have been as successful as The Godfather. Francis Ford Coppola's gangster epic set a new standard not just for movies about the mafia, but for movies in general. Although, if you talk to the people who made it, The Godfather's prospects for success were far from assured. In fact, before its release, they were pretty bleak.
19: And they said, we're finished. This is over. The movie's not going to work. You gotta get rid of those guys. It's a disaster.
18: Then Leave the Gun, Take the Cannoli, my co-host Mark Seal and I strip back the varnish of movie history and talk to never-before-heard-from sources to get at what really made the process so arduous. Leave the Gun, Take the Cannoli is based on my co-host Mark's best-selling book of the same title. And on this show, we call upon his years of research to help unpack the story behind The Godfather's birth from start to finish. We sift through innumerable accounts, many of them conflicting, and try to get to the truth of what really happened. Leave the Gun, Take the Cannoli features new and archival interviews with Francis Ford Coppola.
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0: That place is rowdy, man. 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
26: 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And these are our storytellers.
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0: Is it this or is it she works hard for the money?
1: Well, I think she works hard for the money is about the working women, not...
0: No, that's...
1: Oh, it's not?
0: It's about, you know... No, that's not... You're thinking like 9 to 5, yeah, Dolly Parton, right?
1: 9 to 5.
0: Yeah, no, no, no. She works hard for the money.
1: Oh.
0: So you better treat her right, because...
1: Oh, I never...
0: Yeah.
1: I didn't know that.
0: Yeah, yeah. And it might just be a dancer, right? You know, but...
1: Okay.
0: But Roxanne was a hoe on the street. She, Roxanne could have been written here in Phoenix, right on the corner of 44th and Van Buren.
1: Well, wait a minute. Who's the one kid who plays the guitar? He just came out here in the last couple of years. He had a song about a prostitute, too. I know I'm being vague. I'm going to have to think about that.
0: One kid that came here.
1: Guitar player. He's kind of like had an emu haircut, came out of nowhere. Come on, help me out, Pablo. He doesn't know. And now I'm going to have to go find it.
0: And here's the problem is, Pablo.
1: Somebody's going to know.
0: When you know James and they play and they talk and he says kid, it could be from like 17 years ago and the guy might be 40 years old. Are you talking about Bruno Mars?
1: No, it's not Bruno Mars.
0: Okay.
1: It's not Bruno
0: white
1: Mars.
0: White guy, black guy.
1: He's a white guy. He's a white guy. He has a little bit of an accent. I'm trying
0: Ed
1: to think.
0: Ed Sheeran?
1: Yeah. Didn't he have a song? Ed Sheeran.
0: I'm not a big Ed Sheeran fan.
1: Very good. I think Ed Sheeran had a song about a prostitute.
0: Why are we talking about prostitutes?
1: Well, we're talking about prostitutes because you have one of the Democrat Socialists of America that wants to start a union, a sex workers union. Donovan McKinney, this is the guy that's running against Thanadar.
0: And they will do anything to get union dues, won't they?
1: There's power in the fact. He's saying, you know what? We need to start a union for sex workers.
2: I was pushing with other unions to try to get sex workers organized into a union. Because to some people, it might not be an honorable profession, but like it is a profession.
1: Right. It may not be honorable, but it's a profession. Roxanne in a union.
0: Okay.
1: Would that be the union song?
0: I've never been in this situation, but I'm just trying to imagine how this would work. Somebody like Pablo rolls up to the intersection, and you know the girl goes, "Mm-hmm, you want a party?" And he looks and goes, "First, I'm gonna need to see your union card."
1: What local are you a part of?
3: Are your dues paid?
0: Oh, local 69.
1: Oh! Look at that. Pablo was pleased with that one. He's for the win.
0: Sometimes they just jokes just write themselves.
1: They just come right in there.
0: But this is really what we're talking about.
1: Yeah.
0: I mean, unions for streetwalkers.
1: Union, absolutely. Play that for me one more time. This is Donovan McKinney, candidate for Congress.
2: I was pushing other unions to try to get sex workers organized into a union, because like, I mean, listen, it to some people it might not be an honorable profession, but like, it is a profession.
1: It's a profession. Oh, Ed Sheeran, the song was The A-Team. The A-Team is the name of the song that Ed Sheeran was...
0: Not to be confused with The A-Train.
1: Right.
0: Because, I mean, I will do things for money.
1: Right.
0: But I won't... In the words of Meatloaf, I will do anything for... But I won't do that.
1: The A-Team was inspired by a young woman Ed met while volunteering at a homeless shelter in London. And the song tells the story of a woman struggling with homelessness, crack, cocaine addiction, and she turns to prostitution.
0: Oh, she got all kinds of problems.
1: Yes, right.
0: Well, Anthony has a suggestion for best song about a prostitute of all time. And I can't believe that I forgot about this one.
4: Lady Marmalade, Voulez-vous coucher avec moi ce soir is the best hoe song ever. Bye, guys.
1: Best hoe song. That was... What was it? That was Sister Sledge. Was that Sister Sledge?
0: Well, yeah, but then they remade it in like, what's it? Christina Aguilera and all of them. They did a big collab back in like 15, 16 years ago.
1: I remember that because...

0: all dressed up like, you know, women of the night and did that video where they're all looking kind of silly. Oh, okay. That's okay. Well, so now that's
1: Patti
0: sports
1: LaBelle.
0: Songs.
1: That was who it is.
0: Patti LaBelle did. Yeah, Patti LaBelle did the one that I'm familiar with. Oh, there it is right there. Okay.
1: This,
0: hey,
1: you
0: sister,
1: know what?
0: Soul sister.
1: I just found our new bumper. This song needs to be in a bumper music rotation because this is a groove.
0: I think you're right.

0: Yeah, this,
1: you know,
0: this,
1: what? You want
0: this
1: to give
0: is
1: it a go?
0: Certainly the funkiest Ho song. Now, here's the remake.
1: Okay. Uh-oh. Uh-oh. Ooh.
0: Christina Aguilera, Lil' Kim, Maya, and Pink.
1: Okay.
0: I like the original
1: better. I like the original better.
0: The original's got more soul.
1: Yeah, it does. Patti LaBelle was an absolute gem.
0: Although, I mean, those girls did look good in those little bustiers.
1: They looked kind of ridiculous to me. They were just, they were past their prime when they were doing that. Past their prime, to quote Don Lemon.
0: If you'd like to nominate a prostitute song, hit us up I on guess the that door, back or that chime door has in been on the open. YouTube. I mean, hey, look, we're just covering the news.
1: This is what the DSA wants here.
0: Wait
1: yes.
0: a minute. This just hit me.
1: Yeah.
0: Don't prostitutes already kind of join a union? Isn't that what the pimp does? He collects
1: the union boss. He's a union boss.
0: From the girls for the privilege to work? And he provides protection?
1: There's a parallel. There is a parallel.
0: Look at the DSA trying to just take pimps out the equation. They just putting hardworking Americans out on the street.
1: Coming up after the news, Sunny Hostin knows why Republicans are attacking the Smithsonian. She has a theory. We'll talk about that, my friends. 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
0: You sure you're okay?
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0: It's because the DSA wants to unionize the hoes.
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8: Doc. The projected winner for Arizona's CD1. I'm Wendy Swanson, KNST News. Former Arizona Representative Amish Shaw is the projected winner in the Democratic primary for Arizona's open first congressional district. Shaw is projected to defeat former broadcast journalist Marlene Galan Woods. He's now set to take on Republican former NFL kicker Jay Feely, who's endorsed by President Trump. Galan Woods gained support nationally in the race for the position, as a Republican-turned-Democrat was married to the late state attorney general Grant Woods. WalletHub is out with its latest national renting survey, and Arizona dominates the top 10 best places to rent. The survey compared over 180 U.S. cities across nearly two dozen metrics, including rental affordability, job availability, and quality of life. Scottsdale topped the list, followed by Gilbert and Chandler at number 2 and 3. Peoria was on the list at number 6. The survey found that Scottsdale scored high marks for its driving environment, weather, and recreation. Miles Bridges is promising to earn Suns fans' trust after joining Phoenix. Bridges was involved in a domestic violence incident with the mother of his children and served a 30-game suspension for it in 2023. He pleaded no contest to the felony charges of injuring a child's parent and was sentenced to 3 years probation and no jail time. Suns general manager Brian Gregory says the team thoroughly reviewed Bridges' conduct and will hold him to a high standard. I'm Wendy Swanson, KNST AM 790, Tucson's most stimulating.
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1: Sonny Holston knows why Republicans are attacking the Smithsonian Institute. But first, we have unfinished business.
16: Ladies and gentlemen, children of all ages, welcome to the Conservative Circus with James T. Harris.
0: The debate about the greatest prostitute song has been settled.
1: Okay.
0: And I appreciate you want to talk about a controversy. The talkback is blowing up.
1: Really?
0: People suggesting Help Me Rhonda, people suggesting Lola by the Kinks.
1: Wait,
0: Good Night Irene. Okay. All of these things are great, but during the news, I was walking out grabbing a cup of coffee, and I bumped into our good friend Brooke. She is the co-host of the Tim and Brooke Show on KNIX.
1: Right.
0: They had their secret show last night.
1: Oh, my goodness.
0: It was great. Hardy was there.
1: Okay.
0: And I just informed a poll, and I was like, what's the greatest prostitute song of all time? And Brooke, because she's very smart, gave the answer that there's no dispute. This is the greatest ho song of all time.

0: You look confused, James. This is Reba McEntire. Probably her biggest song. Fancy? About a young woman who was turned into a woman of the night by her mama because she needed to make money and get out of the trailer?
1: But that is the... That's the ultimate... This is terrible.
0: She may have been born poor white trash.
1: I have never heard this song before, but the lyrics are just depressing me. I don't need to get out. I need to get further inside. What are you talking about? People sing.

0: Dear God.
1: I can't believe you don't know this song.
0: I could not say... I've never. I know Reba McEntire. I know Reba McEntire, but I've never heard this song before in my life. Maybe my parents were trying to shield me. No, I'm about the same age as Reba. I don't know why I haven't heard that song. I'm not a huge country music.
1: That was a cover. I believe Bobby Gentry wrote the song, but Reba made it huge.
0: What in the world is going on in white folks' culture? Mama was trying to
1: Mama knew that, you know, unless Fancy put on a dress and pleased the men,
0: right?
1: She was just going to be stuck in the same holler, you know, and didn't have a way out. But now she's made it because
0: she made it. Is this like Pretty Woman? Like, you know,
1: kind of like, a little bit like a Pretty Woman type situation.
0: Holy cow!
1: Yeah,
0: what in the world?
1: That's a great analogy.
0: Holy cow! Okay, well, that's a clear cut winner.
1: See, if the DSA has their way, Fancy would have been able to join the union.
0: Well, you know, I get
1: some benefits up in here.
0: Right.
1: That's health insurance.
0: We didn't just start talking about whole songs. There's a backstory. We were talking about how the DSA candidate wants to unionize sex workers, and that's how this whole thing came up.
1: A couple of people are worried, though, because if the hoes get a union, what about the drug dealers?
0: Well, you know what? Hey, drug dealers are working people too.
1: And if we're gonna do this for the hoes and the drug dealers, what about the coyotes who are bringing in? I mean, don't they have a right to a union?
0: Sex traffickers have a right to have a union, according to the Democrat Socialists of America. Absolutely, absolutely. I mean, this is a very good point. Or maybe we could just nip it in the bud, and not elect these lunatics to represent we the people. Now I'm going to go home and listen to this Reba McEntire. Maybe I should just pull up the lyrics and just do it like that, because
1: it's a great song. It's a great song. It's one of the
0: lyrics are everything.
1: Greats.
0: Lyrics are everything. Well, are you familiar with that song?
2: I didn't know it was about that. I didn't know it was
0: about that. What did you think they were singing about?
2: I thought it was a good old country song like the rest of them.
0: Holy cow.
1: It is a good old country song.
0: I remember when I was listening to the B-52s since I was 18 years old. I didn't know some of these songs. I didn't know what they were singing about. Oh, my God. I had my kids singing a song.
2: Oh, yeah.
1: Little old Shaq.
2: I used to sing Frankie Valli's December, Oh, What a Night, when I was a kid. And then finally my dad told me what it was about when I got older.
0: Holy cow. Frankie Valli was back there tripping.
1: Yummy, yummy, yummy. I've got love in my tummy.
0: Okay.
1: A bubblegum pop song.
0: The Big Dipper sure ain't big enough to hold all of your dang good stuff. My kids were singing this. And I'm like,
1: I found my thrill
0: on Blueberry
1: Hill.
0: Okay. I guess it's as old as dirt, right? As old as prostitution.
1: Well, yeah. I mean, it is the world's oldest profession.
0: Wow. What were we supposed to be talking about? Oh, Sonny Hostin.
1: Speaking of prostitutes.
0: Speaking of hoeing yourself out. Sonny Hostin, of course, we've had the congressional hearings where we're finding out all of the hoish things that's on display in the Smithsonian Institute. Holy cow. In front of the children's, right? So you have Republicans, you know, asking questions, exposing all of this. Well, Sonny Hostin, she says she understands why Republicans are doing this.
3: I think the real reason behind this is about financial repair to the descendants of the enslaved Africans.
0: What?
4: Reparations.
3: Yes. I think this reflects a really broad effort by the Trump administration to reshape the way the nation's history is told so that this country does not have to pay black people for the forced labor and the unpaid labor that built this country.
0: So they don't want to, they're exposing all of the depraved behavior in the Smithsonian because they don't want to pay out reparations? What are you, Sonny, please explain yourself further. What is this?
3: Even after 250 years, there is so much repair that needs to be done when it comes to aggrieved groups in this country, but especially African Americans. Let's face it, when you have truth and reconciliation commissions, and you've had them when it comes to the interned Japanese Americans, you've had them when it comes to the Holocaust, you've had them when you've come to Native Americans, it has not happened. Truth and Reconciliation Commissions when it comes to slavery. And that is because they're trying to bury the truth part. You cannot have true reconciliation, and then you cannot have true financial repair unless you have the truth. And they're trying to erase that truth.
0: Speaking of truth, is Sonny Hostin even black? She just identified with black Americans. Isn't Sonny Hostin like Spanish and Puerto Rican? I remember Skippy Gates. Remember Skippy, Professor Skippy Gates?
1: Yeah, he who the police acted stupidly with.
0: He had that show, like that 23andMe show.
1: Oh, yeah, the Finding Your Roots.
0: Right.
1: And didn't Sonny Halston's come back and like her family owned a bunch of slaves?
0: Yeah, the Spanish side of her family were slavers or something like that. And then she has some Puerto Rican and slavery roots. So she can't. What's she talking about reparations for? Was she trying to pay herself? Well, what's that all about? This makes no sense.
1: I mean, can we just
0: go ahead? Go ahead and say it.
1: How many years ago was slavery?
0: I
1: tell you what, I will gladly agree to pay reparations to anyone alive that was a slave in America.
0: You know what? I'm not willing to. We tried to do reparations once before. We did. Republicans. It was called 40 Acres and a Mule. They were called Radical Republicans. They put it in place. They had the whole land transfer and everything until Lincoln was shot. Then you had Democrat Johnson come in and revoke the whole thing. Every time I hear black folks talking about reparations, you know what? You had your shot. The Democrats took it away. Go talk to them. Don't be coming to us anymore talking about that. And I'm us Republicans. And blacks were Republicans back then.
1: Had several elected into Congress, but they don't get any history.
0: You know what?
1: Because they've erased all of that.
0: You know what? Here
1: we
0: go.
1: You want to talk about, Sonny Olson wants to talk about erasing, and you got to tell the accurate history. Why don't we talk about the efforts that the Democrats have done to erase the achievements of African Americans post-Civil War in the South?
0: You know what? That's exactly what we are going to do. Exactly. Coming up next.
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1: I knew I could do it. I could find a way to work the Rolling Stones into the bumper music rotation.
0: Well, you did a fantastic job with that. The 1898 Wilmington coup. Have you heard of that? Wilmington, North Carolina, 1898 coup.
1: I don't believe I have. I tell you what,
0: I learned something new watching MS Now last night. Yeah. This coup was real. A mob of white supremacists overthrew a legally elected interracial local government. Interracial. 1898, Wilmington, North Carolina. Yes. The leaders of that movement were overwhelmingly Democrats in North Carolina. They were part of the state's Democrat Party campaign to end Reconstruction era black political participation. Black Republicans were elected into local government. They had an interracial representation in 1898. The coup was preceded by a statewide Democratic campaign built on white supremacy, voter imitation, and racial fear. Intimidation. Thank you very much. Now, after the coup, Democrats consolidated power and enacted laws, including poll taxes, literacy tests, and other measures that effectively disenfranchised black citizens for decades. These are all well-established historical facts. Then, the Reverend Al Sharpton brought in the author of this book, talking about the 1898 Wilmington coup, and I want you to listen to his setup question.
2: Lauren, talk about how there is the underlying principles of some that when they see black advancement coming out of slavery, Reconstruction era, that they never lose the feeling of white supremacy, that we are supposed to be in charge, and that's the underlying feeling that led to what happened in Wilmington, and some of us feeling that in a less violent way it has happened in modern times, in our times, where you had a Barack Obama's president, black making advancement, and saw that a lot of the reaction was Donald Trump and a backlash, or even Donald Trump and a backlash to Kamala Harris. Talk about how that kind of underlying feeling may be the core of what we saw in Wilmington and still see some segments of that now.
1: I think I know what he's trying to ask, but man, did he take the scenic route to get there?
0: I don't think he knew. I think he was trying to put it together in his head. You know what I think? You know what I think he was doing? He was trying to ask the author of this book the question of making the connection of how white supremacists push back against black achievement.
1: Democrat white supremacists.
0: Without saying Democrat, because he never brought up Democrat. It was the Democrats that did this.
1: It is so amazing to me that when they talk about this, you know, Barack Obama, first black president we've ever had, when you talk about these things, I mean, Hiram Revels was the first African-American senator elected from Mississippi.
0: Correct.
1: Post-Civil War. I mean, you want to talk about putting your neck on the line. Running for public office in the post-Civil War where the Confederate sentiment was still running high. What an achievement. You want to build a statue to somebody? You want to honor somebody? Or Joseph Rainey was the first African-American elected to the House of Representatives from South Carolina, but they've been erased from history because they're Republican.
0: Historical fact, white supremacists carried out the Wilmington coup. It was a coup. They overturned the government because it was multicultural. It was diverse. They overturned it. Now you have Al Sharpton and the author of this book, they're trying to turn it on, that it's like Trumpism, because they're not mentioning the fact that it was Democrats that conducted the coup.
3: And what Wilmington and the story of 1898 demonstrates is that white supremacists will continue to take what they think is theirs. until the costs outweigh the spoils.
1: This is what frustrates me.
0: It's very frustrating.
1: Was there white supremacy in this country?
0: Yes.
1: Undeniably. Right? But then we're trying to equate opposition to socialist policies with white supremacy post-Reconstruction.
0: What I find even more frustrating is this. Was white supremacy, did it exist? Yes, but it was primarily, like it is today, coming out of the Democrat Party. Here you had whites and blacks serving in Wilmington. They were duly elected. And what happened? The Democrats came with a coup and ran the black people out of town. Now you have asshats like Al Sharpton and the author of this book who are not telling you the true history, not telling you that the Democrat, leaving the Democrat Party, Democrat policies completely out of it, and trying to equate it to Donald Trump.
1: There were
0: equated to MAGA.
1: There were 14 African Americans elected to the U.S. House of Representatives during Reconstruction. And the reason they're not remembered and the reason they're out is because the Democrats conspired with the establishment over the election of Rutherford B. Hayes, the Republican president. There was a disputed Electoral College vote, and they said, we will allow Rutherford B. Hayes. We will concede the presidency to the Republican, I believe from Ohio, but you got to let us put an end to Reconstruction because we want to hold the black man down.
0: Democrats.
1: That's how you got Jim Crow.
0: We have a shared history in this country. Democrats have been, Democrats have attacked that. And now to shield their shame, to hide their shame, they just try to erase it all together. Coming up next, AI has gone rogue.
1: Yeah, this is not good.
0: Skynet is here. I want to tell you.
4: The new school's chief matchup is set. I'm Wendy Swanson, KNST News. Kimberly Yee and Dr. Teresa Leyba Ruiz are set to face off for superintendent of public instruction. Yee defeated incumbent Tom Horn for the Republican nomination. Ruiz defeated her opponent Brett Newby by a wide margin in the Democratic race. County officials are ruling an ASU student's death at the Grand Canyon a suicide. The Coconino County Medical Examiner's Office announced yesterday 26-year-old Sandarsh Krishnamurthy took his own life. His body was found below the south rim of the Grand Canyon with multiple blunt force injuries due to a fall. Murthy was reported missing on April 28th, and officials found his body on May 9th. His family says he was on track to receive a master's degree in computer science and already had a job lined up. A search is on for a missing hiker at the Grand Canyon. Officials say 83-year-old Gerard Gwynn of Utah went missing at the North Rim after becoming separated from his partner on Tuesday. The two were reportedly hiking in a remote area before he was reported missing around 5 p.m. He doesn't have any hiking or camping gear with him. I'm Wendy Swanson, KNST AM 790, Tucson's most.
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0: making me uncomfortable.
1: Well, it's a little dystopian, isn't it?
0: It is. 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
1: And it has in some regards.
0: Well, instead, we're already asking a different question. Can we control it?
1: Well, according to this next story, the answer is, doesn't look like it.
0: During safety testing, an OpenAI agent reportedly took unauthorized actions against a simulated rival company instead of simply completing the task it was assigned. That's exactly why these systems are tested, my friends. To expose unexpected behavior before they're deployed in the real world.
1: Yeah, so OpenAI was running these tests and they thought they had these guardrails in place. Well, the AI said, it broke free from the shackles.
0: Guardrails? We don't need no stinking guardrails.
1: They're not going to put me back in chains, and initiated a cyber attack on a new AI startup called Hugging Face.
0: Hugging Face?
1: Yeah, I don't know. I didn't name the company. But OpenAI said it was an unprecedented cyber incident involving state-of-the-art capabilities. They've increased their safeguards, and now they say, just like in New Jersey, you can trust us. It won't happen.
2: The Skynet funding bill is passed. The system goes online on August 4th, 1997. Human decisions are removed from strategic defense.
0: That was a movie! But it's no longer a movie!
1: And here's a result. Hugging Face, this startup, said it was able to detect the incident not because of U.S.-based software models, but because it used open-source Chinese information that helped it detect the attack. Because leading U.S. models and safeguards are unable to tell the difference between a defender from an attacker and refuse to process the data needed for analysis.
0: So the Chinese not only hacked the elections, they're hacking the hackers.
1: Yeah.
0: They're hacking the hackers.
1: Now, look, I use AI for a lot of stuff. And in some ways, it is making life better. It is providing quicker access to information. I use it in business processes. I use it in my personal life for information. But man,
0: I just asked AI.
1: Who is John Connors? Do we have a John Connors to save us?
0: Don't worry. Let's settle down. I asked AI about the whole situation.
1: Oh, okay. What did AI say?
0: We are not living in the Terminator. There's nothing to worry about. AI is good for humanity.
1: Oh, well, thanks, AI. You know, the governor of New Jersey also said that the elections were safe and secure and we didn't need to worry about the 4,600 illegal aliens registered to vote in New Jersey.
0: A whole new world. Is that what we're into now?
1: Look, there are two options you can go for.
0: Unplug?
1: You can't. Good luck.
0: Okay.
1: Good luck. You can either stick your head in the sand and just say AI is a fad and it won't be around, or you can learn to live with it and pay your tithes to our new robotic overlords.
0: Remember those three progressive Democrat women who were lobbying for a bill that women could take, you know, the day off?
1: It was Rashida Tlaib. Uh-huh. Adelita Grijalva, uh-huh. And then there was another one.
0: Right. What'd you say?
1: Yasmeen Ansari. Yeah.
0: Right.
1: So two of the three from right here.
0: We now know there's a practical application. This bill needs to go through. Women's lives, their jobs are at stake. We'll talk about that coming up next.
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13: It's August 2023, a county government meeting in Pennsylvania's Lehigh Valley. A young woman, early 20s, steps up to the mic to speak.
14: My 2-month-old son was happily drinking milk from his bottle when he quickly started choking, turned blue, and went limp. My boyfriend transported our son to the changing table as I grabbed an anti-choking device and my boyfriend began assembling it. 2 pumps of the device and my son was conscious, gasping for air and coughing up milk.
13: They all went to the ER to make sure the baby was okay.
14: But upon arriving at Lehigh Valley Hospital, the diagnosis quickly became something so different.
13: One of the doctors had a theory.
14: She stated to my father and mother-in-law that we are young, first-time parents who got frustrated with our baby and violently shook him to make him stop crying, and a confession would only make things easier for us.
13: The parents were told to leave the hospital without their son, and he wouldn't come home for 7 whole months.
14: I'm a postpartum mom dealing with the grief and the trauma of my son being ripped from my arms. And I'm a mom who lost everything in less than 24 hours due to one doctor's misdiagnosis. Enough is enough.
13: And then the next person speaks. And the next one. The stories they tell form a pattern of parents walking into a Lehigh Valley hospital to get help for a child, only to leave without them. And the same doctor's name kept coming up again and again. A pediatrician.
15: I ask you, what kind of doctor does this?
13: That's what I wanted to know, too. From Serial Productions and The New York Times, I'm Diane Neary. 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
16: Hey, this is Jamie Loftus, and this is my new weekly show, 16th Minute of Fame, the podcast where every episode I take a closer look at an internet character of the day. Who were they? What made them so notorious? How did the internet, or sometimes the algorithm, choose them? And what does a person do when they're suddenly confronted with more attention than the human psyche can handle? Take The Dress, a story that went uber viral in early 2015 in spite of being, well, kind of a boring optical illusion. A mother of the bride in Scotland took a picture of a dress she was thinking about wearing to her daughter's wedding. But she saw the dress as blue with black lace, and her daughter saw it as white with gold lace. One BuzzFeed post later, every single person on the internet was talking about the dress. But to me, The Dress is a story about the last couple of months when the internet was still sort of fun. It was shortly before the stories that spread across the internet stopped being driven by exploited millennials with useless arts degrees and started being decided by algorithms hell-bent on growing internet usership at all costs. And on a long enough timeline, the story of The Dress is one entangled with a

0: that Ansari?
1: No, yeah, I think that was one of them. Right.
0: And then I think, is this Adelita Grijalva? She chimed in.
2: I'm here to speak to the thousands of women in Southern Arizona who are tired of being ignored. Mm. It's time to acknowledge our country's history of systemic injustice in women's health care and needs to and needs.
0: I'm sorry, I'm laughing.
1: Systemic periods.
0: It's a very, very serious situation here
1: menstruating.
0: For the women's right. And then we have the this is who is this
1: Rashida
0: one?
1: Rashida Tlaib.
0: Yes.
3: We're sick and tired of women having to be expected to say suck it up or still perform at the highest level. They are expected to show up to work despite incredibly painful periods.
0: You know what? I thought this was all a joke until a video surfaced of a woman who she's having a hard time keeping a job.
1: Well, she lost her job.
0: She did.
1: It's her period's fault.
0: She got fired. She got fired twice almost.
1: Well, she got fired.
0: Well, she was late fired. Twice.
1: Yeah, she was late twice. Now, the first time, now keep in mind, she was late twice.
0: Twice.
1: She had been at the company for 2 days.
0: 2 days.
1: So her first day, she was late because of another reason, but then she got, you know, her monthly visitor, Aunt Flo, came, and she had pains, and she was late again, and the boss said, gots to go.
0: She's in her car. She does a video. She's complaining about, you know, the struggle.
4: Remember how I told you guys I got a job, right? Let's do the update. Yesterday, I'm about to make OOTD. Mind you, I told them I'm coming late to work. First day, unfortunately, I had to go to the DMV because my license was suspended. Let's wrap that up. Okay, I understand that.
0: Hold on. Couldn't you go to the DMV after your work to take care of the license situation?
1: Because the DMV is the government, James.
0: Right, that's right.
1: Sometimes the DMV closes at like 4 o'clock in the afternoon. Okay, my question is, why didn't you go to the DMV before you started a job? What were you doing when you were out of work? But okay, day one, hey, I'm sorry.
0: You're going to call in. You're going to call in late. Come on.
1: First day, well, that's bad, but like, let's not make this a pattern, right? Show up second day on time, right?
4: But there was literally nothing I could do about it. I get there 30 minutes late. Today, I was running 5 minutes late. I kid you not. I got to the office. And I'm thinking, I don't really have to send a text. I'll apologize. It's not their business, but I was literally in pain on my period. I was really like, it took me a long time to get out of bed. I was in pain, whatever. I still came and spawned my face. Got there by the time it looked great, had everything, all my stuff. Probably clocked in 9 o'clock, well, trying to clock in, like, let's just say 10 minutes. She was go ahead and clock out. You're done. And I'm like,
0: ooh.
1: Was it 5 minutes or 10 minutes? Because at first she said 5 minutes, but then she said in between all the clapping she was doing for emphasis, it was maybe like 10 minutes.
0: Right. She's 2 days, but this time was for real. Yesterday was because she didn't have her, she had to go down to the DMV, but this time she had the cramps. She had the menstrual thing. She was struggling.
1: We've heard from the Democrats about how hard it is for a woman to get a photo ID, and then you throw her period on top of it. This girl is struggling. She is oppressed.
0: I want to apologize to the Democrat congresswomen, Adelita Grijalva, Ansari, and Presley. I feel your pain.
1: Tlaib. Come on, man.
0: They're all the same.
1: No, they're not. Tlaib. Ariana Presley is bald.
0: That's right.
1: Rashida Tlaib's kind of angry with an angry lesbian-like haircut. Rashida Tlaib's the one that MFs Trump all the time.
0: That's right. The three angry women. You throw PMSing. That on top of the PMSing, the perpetual PMSing. I owe them an apology.
1: Do you really, though?
0: Because, look, this poor child here lost her job because she was in pain. She was suffering systemic period pain.
1: Or she could have just gotten up and gone to work.
0: She could have got one of those. I mean, because I've been through this.
1: Had a period?
0: I have experienced period pain.
1: Lies.
0: It's the truth.
1: You and that fella from Vermont.
0: I'm not saying that I menstruated. I'm just saying that I had the cramps. I had the cramps.
1: Well, no, you had malaria, James.
0: Well, malaria caused the cramps, and that's when I went and got some Midol.
1: But it didn't make pain in your uterus, unless there's something about you that I don't know.
0: I'm just saying that I can identify with that kind of pain. I've had some.

0: Welcome back in here to Clay and Buck. We have some important sound bites for you from Trump's Marietta, Georgia speech, which we will be getting to as well. We're going to be diving deeper. I got to go with one or the other into the political back and forth as the midterm election approaches. So part of that is like Georgia, the Senate seat that's up for grabs there. We had the candidate on yesterday, and we'll look at some of these individual races. And then also just for fun, Clay has seen and I have seen that currently the polling shows none other than AOC as the preferred Democrat presidential candidate in, was it Iowa or New Hampshire?
1: New Hampshire.
0: So that is also indicating something here. There isn't, Clay, this is why I think it'll be fascinating to watch this play out among the Democrats. They don't have a Clinton, an Obama, or a Biden in the mix. They don't have a Gore. They don't have somebody who's been, they have Kamala Harris, who I think has a, well, we'll see, but I think has a pretty weak brand relative to those other names. And then they have a whole left wing of the party that is lurching harder to the left with each passing day. And they may, this may be the time when all of a sudden people see who really calls the shots in the Democrat Party these days. It might be a little bit different. It's no longer the Pelosi Clinton party. It's turning into something else.
1: Well, and where they pick as the first primary will tell you who they are trying to rig the game for. They are going to rig the game in some way. And I would just add, yes, AOC is surging. Who is the bland white guy that they can cast in the Joe Biden unthreatening role and then have him effectively be the Trojan horse candidate who they think they can ride into the gates of power and then throw everything open and be crazy left wing? I think it's going to come down to Mark Kelly versus Andy Beshear for bland white guy that they try to argue should be the leader.
0: I don't think Gavin Newsom's inviting you to his vineyard anymore, Clay. I think you are off the vineyard list.
1: I think he's lost bland white guy standards.
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3: Arizona Senate President Warren Peterson is declaring victory in the Republican Attorney General primary. I'm Matt Mattinson, KNST News. He's projected to defeat Attorney Rodney Glassman for the nomination. Peterson tells Fox 10 that he has broad-based support going into the general election.
4: I have support from Republicans. I have support from independents. I also have some support from some Democrats, too. So the reason is because what this office is about, it really boils down to public safety. And Arizonans know they can trust me on public safety, and Arizonans do not trust Chris Mays on public safety.
3: He'll face incumbent Democratic Attorney General Chris Mays in November. Wallet Hub is out with its latest national renting survey, and Arizona is dominating the list for best places to rent. Researchers compared over 180 U.S. cities on things like rental affordability, job availability, and quality of life. Tucson made the list, placing 44th. I'm Matt Mattinson, KNST AM 790, Tucson's most stimulating.
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10: The knockout round is set at the World Cup. 32 teams remain. Team USA faces Bosnia-Herzegovina on Wednesday in Santa Clara. At the ballparks, the Rockies beat the Twins 8-5. Hunter Goodman, 3 home runs and 5 runs driven in. Marlins over the Cardinals 5-1. Kyle Stowers, a couple hits and 2 RBIs. Dodgers slam the Padres 15-3. LA with 17 hits. The Dodgers a 9-run sixth inning. Mookie Betts a 3-run homer. Giants blank the Braves 5-0. Logan Webb gets the win. Rafael Devers with a couple home runs. Angels over the A's 5-2. Reed Detmer strikes out 8. Denver Guzman the tie-breaking single in the 7th inning. The Mets beat the Phillies 6-2. New York snaps a 7-game skid. Interim skipper Andy Green picks up his first win. Cubs top the Brewers 8-2. Suzuki, Happ, and Conforto with home runs. Red Sox over the Yankees 4-1 at Fenway. Wilson Contreras a 2-run double. That's sports. I'm Trey Bender.

0: YouTube reacting in a very, very funny way to Buck's description of how he was watching the Lincoln assassination movie. First of all, there's a bunch of really funny comments, and Sophia is monitoring them. Sophia just finished her sophomore year at Vanderbilt. She has been interning, helping out some. Saying AOC is smarter than Kamala is like saying dog poop smells better than horse poop. And then many reactions to Buck. Clay is grok blocking. I can't wait to say I rock out with my grok out in conversation. Saying having your grok out slower the second time doesn't make it less funny. Grokgate. One of the most awesome moments in radio history. You can go find us live on YouTube, and you will likely have no idea what is going to happen from one moment to the next, just like we don't really know what is going to happen from one moment to the next. You wanted to hit Trump in Marietta yesterday. Do you want to hit a couple? We got our buddy David Rutherford, part of the Clay and Buck Podcast Network. He is going to be on with us at the bottom of the hour to talk a variety of subjects. But did you have your audio clips? We can hit them here if you would so like.
1: Well, one thing is Trump, because we were in a kind of a funny mood a second ago. Here's Trump. First out of the gate, cut three in Marietta, Georgia. Listen to this.
2: Well, thank you very much, everybody. It's a special place, and I am here to announce my candidacy I'm only kidding.
1: He's kidding. He also was kidding about John Ossoff. This is cut five. I think he meant someone. Play five.
2: You're terrible, Senator John Ossoff. He's terrible. And the Democrats in Congress are voting with the communists every single time. They're afraid of the communists. You look at it. Now, I fought Ossoff before, as you know, and we won. We had a great success against this guy. He reminds me of Pinky Herman. Did you ever see Pinky Herman?
1: Is that a communist? Is that a commie joke where it's Pee Wee Herman, but he's a Pinky Herman because he's a communist? There is no Pinky Herman, right?
0: No, not that I know of. I mean, I don't know if he intentionally made a Pee Wee Herman communist joke or if he forgot whether Pee Wee Herman was called Pinky Herman or not. Good question. By the way, he also brought up, I thought this was pretty funny, for those of you from Atlanta, and yesterday we talked with Mike Collins, who's the nominee in the Republican Senate race, and he was on the stage with President Trump, but he brought up a guy that I knew was a big Trump backer, because we have discussed it before, but Brian Snitker, who was the World Series champion Braves manager, just stepped down. He brought him up on the stage, Marietta, Georgia, right by where the Braves play at the Battery, just north of Atlanta. 106.3, I believe, is our affiliate. Allie, you can correct me if I'm wrong. In Atlanta, listening right now. They've hosted me a bunch of times in that studio. But here is Brian Snitker coming up, and everybody starts doing, Buck, the tomahawk chop, and Trump has some fun with that. Listen.
2: One of the best managers in baseball, Braves legend Brian Snitker. Brian Snitker, who was recently inducted into the Baseball Hall of Fame. Brian, both of you come up. Would you both come up? Come on up here. They deserve a little credit. They deserve credit. I mean, I've suffered. I've suffered with teams for the years I've suffered. Oh, listen. They say you're not allowed to do that. Do it.
0: So that is
1: referencing
0: great
1: the tomahawk
0: you,
1: chop. Yep.
0: Yeah, it's become controversial. They say you're not supposed to do it. Do it. Vintage Trump.
1: You own a business, you need business insurance, and you hope you don't have to rely on it, but you got to have it, right? 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
4: Arizona Senate President Warren Peterson is declaring victory in the Republican Attorney General primary. I'm Matt Mattinson, KNST News. He's projected to defeat Attorney Rodney Glassman for the nomination. Peterson tells Fox 10 that he has broad-based support going into the general election.
5: I have support from Republicans. I have support from independents. I also have some support from some Democrats, too. So the reason is because what this office is about, it really boils down to public safety. And Arizonans know they can trust me on public safety, and Arizonans do not trust Chris Mays on public safety.
4: He'll face incumbent Democratic Attorney General Chris Mays in November. WalletHub is out with its latest national renting survey, and Arizona is dominating the list for best places to rent. Researchers compared over 180 U.S. cities on things like rental affordability, job availability, and quality of life. Tucson made the list, placing 44th. I'm Matt Mattinson, KNST AM 790, Tucson's most stimulating.
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0: Welcome back in here to Clay and Buck. We know that Caroline Leavitt has been handling questions today from the White House press corps in the West Wing, including a question touching on the issue of Sophie Cunningham weighing in on transgender competitors in women's athletics. It's interesting, Clay, as well, because really there's a fundamental problem here. What they tell you is that trans women are women, therefore they should compete in women's sports. But yet, in merely having to say trans women should be able to compete in women's sports, there's an admission that they are in fact different than women, and therefore they are not just women. So this is the loop that you get into with these people. It is not in fact the case that they are just because they say it. Because they can't even separate the categories to create the inclusion of the categories without stating that the categories are separate, first and foremost. Is everyone seeing what I'm putting down on that one? You see what I mean?
1: Also, if you are not acknowledging the biology of women, why does everybody have surgery to try to look like women? The whole thing is crazy. That clip is not in yet. Let's get to a couple of calls. Michael in Tulsa, Oklahoma, fire away.
2: Hi, guys. This is about the self-driving cars and their safety advantages. I would really like a equivalent of a Second Amendment for the right to keep and drive a motor vehicle. The same kind of strong constitutional protection that we have for the right to keep and bear arms. Here's what I see happening is... Initially, yeah, you will be able to continue to own and drive your own car, but you mentioned insurance companies. Eventually, it may be impossible to continue or prohibitively expensive to continue to insure a car on the road, and you can't drive a car on the road without insurance.
1: Let me just push back on that a little bit. Sorry. Wouldn't the insurance companies be making insurance expensive from a capitalistic perspective because people who are driving cars are far more likely to be in accidents than self-driving cars are? If one insurance company is charging you way too much and it's just exorbitant, then somebody else would come in and say, hey, here's a better deal, right? Like, I understand your argument of, hey, I'm worried about the right to drive a car being restricted based on cost. But that would be largely the marketplace, right? If somebody's trying to say, if the data does reflect, as the data reflects right now, that it's going to be far safer to have self-driving cars, i.e. you're less likely to get in an accident, less likely to be severely injured, all those things, then the insurance rates would go up, right? If you have accidents, you have to pay more. If you get speeding tickets, you have to pay more. If you're a higher risk, then you pay more. And driving yourself may well end up being a higher risk than not driving. So this is a thank you for the call, but this is a market-based solution to me. And if somebody's trying to charge you way too much, there should be another company created that provides a better value. I mean, all insurance is just an algorithm, right? And whoever builds the best algorithm makes way more money. Because they're better able to analyze risk. That's the entire business. And so I think it would still apply going forward because it's still a risk-based business. I want to tell you, how do you save money right now? Pure Talk. 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All you have to do to get hooked up, go find out for yourself. 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
4: Arizona Senate President Warren Peterson is declaring victory in the Republican Attorney General primary. I'm Matt Mattinson, KNST News. He's projected to defeat Attorney Rodney Glassman for the nomination. Peterson tells Fox 10 that he has broad-based support going into the general election.
5: I have support from Republicans. I have support from independents. I also have some support from some Democrats, too. So the reason is because what this office is about, it really boils down to public safety. And Arizonans know they can trust me on public safety, and Arizonans do not trust Chris Mays on public safety.
4: He'll face incumbent Democratic Attorney General Chris Mays in November. Wallet Hub is out with its latest national renting survey, and Arizona is dominating the list for best places to rent. Researchers compared over 180 U.S. cities on things like rental affordability, job availability, and quality of life. Tucson made the list, placing 44th. I'm Matt Mattinson, KNST AM 790, Tucson's most stimulating.
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17: It's August 2023, a county government meeting in Pennsylvania's Lehigh Valley. A young woman, early 20s, steps up to the mic to speak.
18: My two-month-old son was happily drinking milk from his bottle when he quickly started choking, turned blue, and went limp. My boyfriend transported our son to the changing table as I grabbed an anti-choking device and my boyfriend began assembling it. Two pumps of the device, and my son was conscious, gasping for air and coughing up milk.
17: They all went to the ER to make sure the baby was okay.
18: But upon arriving at Lehigh Valley Hospital, the diagnosis quickly became something so different.
17: One of the doctors had a theory.
18: She stated to my father and mother-in-law that we are young, first-time parents who got frustrated with our baby and violently shook him to make him stop crying, and a confession would only make things easier for us.
17: The parents were told to leave the hospital without their son, and he wouldn't come home for 7 whole months.
18: I'm a postpartum mom dealing with the grief and the trauma of my son being ripped from my arms. And I'm a mom who lost everything in less than 24 hours due to one doctor's misdiagnosis. Enough is enough.
17: And then the next person speaks. And the next one. The stories they tell form a pattern of parents walking in.

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5: All right, thank you, Scott Chatton. Thanks to all of you for being with us right now on our toll-free telephone number. If you want to be a part of the program, it's 800-941-SEAN. If you want to be a part of this extravaganza. Okay, so in the open, I don't know how I missed this. The co-chair, and it was in the open of the show today, of the Democratic Socialists of America, they're really communists. You know, we don't want people to have a double-digit return on their money. I'm like, this is how insane that the radical left that has now taken over the Democratic Party is. Now, for all of you that maybe you get to a point in your life, it's kind of a cool moment when you start to be able to save some money. It's important that people save money. I mean, you don't want to go into retirement without any money in the bank. You never know what emergencies may come up in life. There is a simple truth, and this has been true for decades for a lot of people. You know, if they have any, you know, few thousand dollar emergency, they can't get out of it. I remember living that way for a part of my life. It's not a good feeling to know if an emergency comes up, you're kind of screwed. But if you work hard for your money, and then you are willing to invest in something, maybe short of a treasury or whatever it happens to be. Maybe, you know, put it in your bank and get a small little return from your bank. Not exactly the best place to put money. In my humble opinion, I don't give financial advice. But you want to get the maximum return you can. If you can double your money, how cool is that? How awesome is that? But this is what this guy said. You see, they don't believe in freedom. At the end of the day, that the freedom part is the most important part. The freedom part is the part that says that they want you to depend on them. That's what cradle to grave, womb to the tomb. That's what the whole Green New Deal is all about. You know, a lot of people, you know, don't really pay attention to the DSA and where they stand, what they believe in, at their core. You know, it is radical communism. You know, the DSA charter, you know, throw out the Constitution, abolish the Senate, abolish the Electoral College, strip away all powers from the White House, Supreme Court. And then, boom, their democratic socialism slash communism just becomes, you know, the policy of the day. Look, ultimately, they don't believe in the principle of living free. Our founding document, we are endowed not by government, but by our creator. And governments are instituted by men to protect God-given rights. One of the most important things I think a human being can do in their life is to self-actualize. What does that mean, self-actualization? It means that if you agree with me, and the Latin derivative for education, bring forth from within. What does that infer? What is that kind of predicated on? A belief that talent was put inside every human being, if you believe as I do, that every man, woman, and child was created by God. And that talent, if you're raised in the right environment, a loving environment, that would mean that, you know, you then find your interest in life. You know, when young people ask for advice, which for whatever reason they sometimes do of me, my advice is always the same. It's find something you love to do and then find a way to make money at it. In the beginning, when I was starting out my life, I did jobs, but I enjoyed doing them because I enjoyed making money. and having my own money. My parents worked so much, I was kind of like half raising myself, to be very blunt. I'm not criticizing my parents. They, you know, they were killing themselves, never took a vacation, didn't buy new cars at that point in their life ever. But they did it because they put a value in education and sending their kids to Catholic school. Very noble. To do so, they, you know, my mother had to work 16-hour shifts. She did it almost every day. My father had two jobs. He was a waiter on the weekends and a family court probation guy during the week. I mean, and they did it for their children. And I always say, you know, all of us stand on the shoulders of our parents, our grandparents, and people that usually had harder lives than we do and sacrificed more than we do. But back to this concept, you know, just play this cut. I want you to listen to this. Listen to what they're saying here.
0: The problem we're facing in our housing system is that we talk about tenants and we say they have to pull themselves up by their bootstraps. They have to be responsible financially. But when we look at the landlords, we don't use those same standards. Landlords in New York have been making a 12% return on their investment for on
6: average. How much should they make? What's fair for the landlord to make if you don't like 12?
0: They're complaining that 12 is not enough. And we don't think that anyone should have a constitutional right to double-digit returns on their investment. That's why we've implemented...
6: No one should have a right to a double-digit return on their investment.
0: No one has a right. That's not... No,
6: what are you talking
0: no
6: about?
0: One's in the, that's not in the Constitution, but we what we see is that when we implement a rent freeze, we have landlords who are crying that the government is going to put them out of business.
6: They're trying to run a business.
5: Okay. No one has a right... It's not in the Constitution to a double digit, you know, investment or return on their investment. Well, OK, that's what is socialism? What is the technical definition? It controls the means of production, goods and services, businesses, etc. How about free markets reign? If you have an apartment and you want to rent the apartment, or you have a home and you decide to rent out your home, the amount of money you get for your rent is going to be determined by the marketplace, period, end of sentence. And that's where supply and demand comes in. And why would anybody invest in any property, any rental property, if in fact the government's going to control how much they can get back? Then the next thing they're going to say is nobody has a right to a double-digit profit on an investment. You know, to get to the point where you can even have an investment, you need to have money to invest. And to get to that point, unless you were born with a silver spoon in your mouth, and I don't know many of those people. I think I met one or two or three in my life, but really most people I know that have money made it the old-fashioned way, and that is they work their ass off. And people work really hard and they work extra and they do it because they want to be able to put money in the bank and they want to be able to provide for their family. They want to be able to provide the extras and so on and so forth. You know, and this is where we now find ourselves at a crossroads in this country, because the core of this movement. Now, there are 35 Democratic, Marxist, Socialist, Communist or DSA members that are running in the upcoming midterm elections. That's not a small number. Bamdani knocking out three incumbents in New York is a big deal. The power base within the Democratic Party, you know, now lies. I mean, look, for example, you had Grandpa Bernie, AOC, you know, in Michigan, you know, campaigning for El Sayed, who's also been campaigning with Hassan Piker. He wasn't wearing his Mao uniform and claiming what a great leader and Mao was, even though, you know, tens of millions are dead under Mao's China and that part of history. But they want to abolish the Senate. They want to abolish private property ownership and business. They want this fair society as defined by them. They want open borders. Open, wide open, a welcome mat, as Telefrico says. They want to empty the prisons, defund, dismantle, no bail laws, reimagine the police, abolish ICE, you know, give people citizenship and government handouts, whether they respected our laws, borders, or sovereignty, it doesn't matter. give themselves power over your health care, your jobs, even your kids. And they want to indoctrinate them, too. That would destroy America as we know it. And the question tonight, and this is going to be the question that every American is going to have to deal with as we now head into what I believe is the most important midterm election year in our lifetime. And I know in midterm election years, and I'm urging all of you to pay very close attention, because you got to make a commitment in your mind and your heart and your soul that you're not going to let these people take over our country. They don't believe in freedom. What they really want is power. How do they achieve that power? They appeal to the masses. You know, there are far more middle class, upper middle class, poor Americans, you know, in this country, and they want to be empowered to go and pretty much steal, confiscate, use whatever adjective or description you like that you think, you know, is appropriate. Ultimately, tax people to death. You know, why do you think people are leaving Seattle in droves? Why does the former head of Starbucks now say, I'm going to move to Florida out of Seattle? Because of something called a wealth tax. This is money he's already paid taxes on. You know, why did Mark Zuckerberg, smart guy, whether you like Mark Zuckerberg, Meta, not, put it aside. It doesn't mean anything. He now lives in the free state of Florida. Why do two of the co-founders of Google now live in the free state of Florida? Why does Elon Musk now live in Texas? Why did New York as a state lose $11 billion in wealth? Is because, you know, anybody that I know that has ever made money, achieved anything in their life, doesn't like the idea that they've already been overtaxed living in blue states and blue cities like New York, New Jersey, Illinois, California, and the state of Washington, and they've had enough. And they're smart enough to want to protect that which they work so hard for. You know, I happen to know, so I shouldn't really divulge this, but I can share a little bit. A friend of mine is a top of, at the top of Elon's companies. And I mean, the number of nights that this guy will sleep in his office in a sleeping bag, if he even has one, and then get back to work after a few hours sleep. That's how he rolls. That's how he lives his life. You know, that's how dedicated he is to, you know, to his mission, by the way, which is actually very lofty. If you start thinking about Neuralink, which would help the blind to see and help people with spinal cord injuries one day walk again, that would be pretty cool in my mind. And that's something that he's been working on, or getting to Mars. That's pretty cool, too. Or rescuing astronauts that Joe Biden abandoned for, you know, 250 days. That's pretty cool, too. Or, you know, everything from Grok and artificial intelligence and all this other technology that, you know, could be used for good. And I guess it could be used for evil, too. But the people that produce your cars, but they want to, they are looking for enough Americans to think and believe and trust them. Well, just look at their track record. Why would you trust them? How are your government run schools doing? Now, schools used to do very well. My state of Florida is ranked number one or two. You know, there are 23 million Floridians, around that many in Florida total. The city of New York has about 9 million, 8 million plus residents. The city of New York's budget, with the worst infrastructure, the worst policing, the worst quality of life, is more than the entire state of Florida, with better infrastructure, better law enforcement than you could ever imagine in New York. And I know, because I've lived in both states. I'm glad I left the other one. I live in the free state of Florida. But they want to be able, they want you to empower them. How did the Obamacare promises work out for you? How are your kids' schools working out? Let's see. You know, more, we spend more per capita on education per student than any country in the industrialized world, and come in 40th place usually every year. How's that working out? Obamacare, keep your doctor plan, save money. Millions lose their doctors, their plans. You're paying 300%+ more, and 40% of the country has one Obamacare option. How's Medicare, Social Security? How's that lockbox thing working out? Oh, that's right. They raided it, and they're headed towards insolvency. And yet we want to put more, we're going to put faith in the government to do what? You know, I'm telling you, all of you, embrace freedom. Find your God-given talent and find something you love to do. And then find a way, especially if you're younger, to make money at it. You know, when I got into radio, I loved it. Didn't make any money at it. Worked for free for a long time. Got paid $19,000 a year. My first paid gig in 1990. Never thought I'd be successful, to be blunt. But I work hard at it. And, you know, God's blessed me more than I deserve. I'll put that part of the equation and acknowledge that, you know, of myself, I can do nothing. And, you know, I'm just telling you, freedom is the answer. It's not statism, Marxism, communism, redistributionism, socialism. It's all on the ballot. It's all coming to you in 3 months. I hope all of you will commit in your hearts, your minds, your souls, exactly what you need to do, and that's vote. All right, our friends at Sig Sauer, they're celebrating 250 years of freedom. They've got a great promotion going on. 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We are a Sig Sauer family on this show. 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
5: 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Born on America's darkest day, 9/11/01, the Tunnel to Towers Foundation, they have been helping American heroes ever since. And that means heroes like U.S. Army Sergeant William Bernard McKenna. 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Now, his wife, Dina, continues to fight tirelessly for veterans exposed to burn pits. 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
5: Man, these shows go by so fast. We gotta keep up. We gotta do our job. We'll have a debate in the next hour with Chuck Schumer protege Chris Hahn that you don't want to miss. Brandon Gill, who had the best checkmate moment in Washington this week, he'll check in with us today. We'll play the tape. Your call's coming up, 800-941-SHAWN, as we continue.

0: Arizona Senate President Warren Peterson is declaring victory in the Republican Attorney General primary. I'm Matt Mattinson, KNST News. He's projected to defeat Attorney Rodney Glassman for the nomination. Peterson tells Fox 10 that he has broad-based support going into the general election.
1: I have support from Republicans. I have support from independents. I also have some support from some Democrats, too. So the reason is because what this office is about, it really boils down to public safety. And Arizonans know they can trust me on public safety, and Arizonans do not trust Chris Mays on public safety.
0: He'll face incumbent Democratic Attorney General Chris Mays in November. Wallet Hub is out with its latest national renting survey, and Arizona is dominating the list for best places to rent. Researchers compared over 180 U.S. cities on things like rental affordability, job availability, and quality of life. Tucson made the list, placing 44th. I'm Matt Mattinson, KNST AM 790, Tucson's most stimulating talk.
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3: I'm Bill Hemmer, and these are the most impactful moments in American history. It was the summer of 1936. And athletes and spectators from around the world gathered in Berlin, Germany. Adolf Hitler intended for these Olympic Games to showcase a racial hierarchy with Aryan speed, strength, and endurance on full display. But along came Jesse Owens, a 22-year-old African-American man born in Oakville, Alabama. In 1936, Owens arrived in Berlin. No one in the crowd, especially Hitler, was prepared for what they were about to witness. Owens ran 100 meters, 200 meters. He jumped, he sprinted, securing not one but 4 gold medals at the games. Hitler watched as a proud black man stood atop a podium, saluting the United States of America. For more, go to foxnewspodcast.com. I'm Bill Hemmer, Fox News.
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1: 25 till the top of the hour. Thank you for being with us. Toll free, it is 800-941-SEAN if you want to be a part of the program. Yeah, headlines move on. Heartache, terror, loss does not. All the densely populated areas all throughout Israel that have been targeted and all the damage that has been done, the wreckage that exists is breathtaking. Iran, their proxies, continue to target Israel. Hezbollah continuing attacking from the north, forcing families to live under constant threat. Israel not only has to, you know, fight for its very survival, but they're on the front lines against terrorism that threatens the whole world. You know, yeah, the news crews, they cover it, and then they leave, and then humanitarian assistance is through the roof. I'm talking about the basics, food, water, shelter, clothing, medications. They have their mobile medical clinics for the elderly. And thanks to the International Fellowship of Christians and Jews and your generosity, all of these life-saving essentials and aid is being provided, but they need a lot of help. You know, Hezbollah recently, by the way, they had a drone that struck the home of this woman named Yolana, and she was widowed earlier this year, living alone, trapped inside this blast, and thankfully not injured somehow. She is, you know, like so many other Israelis, displaced. And, you know, as she says, it's hard these days, but I don't want to leave. Whatever you can do, the need for humanitarian assistance is through the roof. Just please go to their website. They set it up today. It's prayifcj.org. That's prayifcj.org today. I'm sure nobody in the legacy media mob will point out U.S. applications for jobless benefits tumbled now to the lowest level of more than five decades last week as layoffs remain historically low. The number of Americans applying for unemployment benefits in the week ending July 18th declined by 22,000. That is the fewest number of weekly applications since the week ending September 6th, 1969, according to the Labor Department data. By the way, that's when the New York Mets were on their way to winning the World Series. I can tell you the whole Mets lineup. None of you really care, but I'll tell you. Let's see, that one of the greatest pitching staffs of all time, Jerry Kuzman, Ray Sadecki, Tom Seaver, probably one of the best of all time relievers, most exciting to watch, Tug McGraw. Then, of course, Jerry Grody, the catcher, Ed Cranepool, and you had Bud Harrelson, Wayne Garrett, yeah, Tommy Agee, Cleon Jones. I mean, they're one of the best teams. Rusty Staub, I believe, was a part of that team. Amazing players. And, you know, they were a fairly new franchise at the time. Now, 2 weeks before the New Jersey election officials got caught registering the 6,600 non-citizens to vote, the New York Times claimed the problem of widespread non-citizen voting doesn't exist. So what John Solomon was saying, John Solomon is now calling these people, he's had it. You know, he's been writing his coverage on pretty much every issue, Russia hoax, you name it, straight on down the line, Hillary's dirty dossier, all of the deep state actions to set Donald Trump up. They never cover any of it. If they did, they got it wrong. And even a few of them get Pulitzer Prizes for being wrong. Anyway, New York Times claimed 2 weeks ago that the problem of widespread non-citizen voting does not exist. They inserted that a bit of fake news in a report revealing that the Trump Justice Department had just notified state election officials that they could be criminally prosecuted if they allowed any non-citizens to vote. New York Times, let's go back to July 7th. The Justice Department has sent letters to all 50 states and the District of Columbia threatening criminal prosecution of top election officials if ballots cast by non-citizens were counted in the upcoming elections. That's what they said. Then they continue. The letters arrived in the midst of an ongoing campaign by President Trump and his allies to tighten election rules to prevent a problem that does not exist. I thought they were a newspaper only giving news and not opinion. This is not appearing on the opinion pages. It's such liars and phonies and frauds. I mean, the New York Times lied so much about me. You know, it really sucks if you're a public figure. I'm just going to vent here for a second. Please grant me some latitude. You know, what was it? One or two people, Linda, you know, these idiots at the New York Times. I can't stand them. And I call my lawyer. My lawyer has won Supreme Court cases, many of them. And I said, I want to sue them. I'm sick of them lying about me. And the issue had to do with, you know, if my mother or my grandmother ever listened to Sean Hannity's advice at COVID, she'd be dead. Now, for those of you that didn't listen to me, and those of you that might remember and did listen to me, what was my advice during COVID? I told people day in and day out, I'm not a doctor. I'm not a scientist either. However, my message was consistent. Take it seriously. I knew because my friends went in the middle of this shift show, you know, that was botched by New York and Governor Cuomo at the time. I mean, Donald Trump's bills out the Javits Center. They barely used it. He sends in a Navy medical hospital. They barely used it. It is unbelievable how poorly it was handled and how many people probably died that didn't deserve to die. And then a governor just trying to, you know, cash in on it. It was awful. Anyway, so President Trump and his allies, you know, but, you know, on this particular issue, they just flat out lied to us and lied about me. I said to take it seriously, you know, I said, I can't give you medical advice. I don't know anything about your medical condition. How could I possibly know? We have millions and tens of millions of listeners. I don't know if you have pre-existing conditions. I don't know your current health. I don't know if you have comorbidities. So I said, take it seriously, consult with your doctor and people that you trust, and then you got to make the decision that's right for you. We were very clear that the mRNA vaccination was experimental. It scared me because it had never been tried before. It got to get even more scared when I interviewed the creator of the technology. He's a medical doctor. The guy's name is Dr. Robert Malone. This poor guy that created the ability to make the mRNA virus that they love so much, you know, he was getting hammered and it wouldn't exist, meaning they wouldn't have had those vaccinations. What was the government telling you at the time? Joe Biden, if you get the shot, you're never going to get COVID. Lie. You're never going to infect others. Lie. Masks. You know what didn't work? Masks. Fauci laughed at the idea of masks. Then he said, well, maybe one mask. Now, maybe two, maybe three masks. I mean, they couldn't make up their mind. Now we know, of course, that they were very well aware that the odds very early on were very high that your tax dollars were used to go to the Wuhan virology lab where everybody knew that gain-of-function research took place and that had nothing to do with the wet market and bats and exotic animals, which is what they told us, too. And then the New York Times, you know, claims that if anyone listened to my sensible advice, that somehow their parents and grandparents would be dead. And this is the problem. Times v. Sullivan, you have to show that and have to prove what was in their heart. Malice and absence of malice. It's a very, very high legal bar. And my lawyer's like, you're not going to reach this bar. They know it. I know it. You deep down in your heart know it. You're just pissed. Like, I am pissed. And so we sent them a nasty letter and they wrote back, you know, a bunch of BS. But it's frustrating. It really is frustrating to be lied about all the time and you never can fight back. It just drives me up a wall. How many times has this happened in my career, Linda? How many times have people lied about us? So many times.
2: Lied about us.
1: They even lie about you. They lied about you.
2: Yeah,
1: boycott us.
2: It's disgusting.
1: It really is. And you can't do a darn thing. How about loser pays? I'd like to get to that point. You know, Great Britain, you know, does very few things right. One of the things they do have the ability, if you get slandered there, you do have the ability to win. And they just have different libel laws. Anyway, I digress. It's a selfish, you know, I don't know. It just pisses me off. I did nothing wrong with my, I put on doctors that had varying point of views, some that I agree with, some I didn't agree with. You know, we had doctors on this program that came up with protocols that their science was showing them that was working if you got COVID. And I shared it with people. I said, but make up your own mind. I'm not a doctor. I mean, why do people want me to give them my advice on whether or not they should get a shot? It was nuts. I would have gladly at the time, naturally, shared with you, my audience, quote, what my status was. And then the media started demanding that I share it. And once they started, and I'm like, you know what? You can all go to hell. I'm not sharing my information with you. Remember I made that decision? What's this Hannity status? It's none of your business. I would have otherwise shared it because I like to tell my audience the truth. Good grief. You know, here's the truth. I got COVID pretty early on, the alpha strain, pretty early on. I literally kicked everyone out of my house. Sweet baby James had to stay on another floor of my house. And the one time he didn't listen to the rules, I screamed at him when he came in the broadcast studio. I said, get out of here. Don't come near me. Stay away from me. And thank God he didn't get it. But I didn't miss one radio show, Linda, true or false. I didn't miss one TV show, true or false. And I just worked by myself. And they have robotic cameras that were that I used at the time. So it worked for TV and radio. I set everything up by myself. Do you remember that time?
2: Yeah, it's hard to forget.
1: Why is it hard to forget?
2: Such a blissful time in all of our lives, running an hour of the president every day at 5 o'clock, talking about
1: dying.
2: All of the things.
1: I was so tired.
2: Oh, my God.
1: There were days that I would not wake up until a half hour before the show, because I was just the only symptom I really had was I was tired at that time. Then when I got it to like the second and third time, I'm like, yeah, this is nothing. It's like a cold. Sound familiar?
2: Yeah, it's ridiculous. Everybody had it, and the dumbest thing in the world was they were all getting vaccinated and getting COVID. I was like, oh, it's doing great. You guys are really batting 1,000.
1: Pretty unbelievable. You know, now we find out that Fauci, they were scared to death. There were all these emails going back and forth. Rand Paul put it in his book. It really is an unbelievable, spectacular fail on the government's part. Look, the one thing that Robert Malone said, who created the technology for the mRNA virus, he said, and nobody would listen to the guy that actually created, he said, it's not perfected. He said it on this show. It's not perfected. He goes, however, if you're older, COVID was obviously impacting older people a lot more. It wasn't killing kids. Kids were fine. You didn't need to take kids out of school. You didn't need to put masks on them. But for older people, pre-existing conditions, comorbidities, it was a much bigger threat to their life. He said, for them, I would use it, even though it's experimental and not perfected. Beyond that, nobody else should get that shot. The shot wouldn't exist without the guy. And then, anyway, I don't know if you remember, Joe Rogan got it. And, you know, I remember he comes back and, you know, I'd already had it. I'm like, all right, I'm sure he's going to be fine. He's a healthy guy. I assumed he was a healthy guy. And he says, I threw everything at it. I threw monoclonal antibodies at it. I threw hydroxychloroquine at it. I threw ivermectin at it. We threw everything we could possibly throw at it. And the bottom line is he got better. What worked? I have no idea. I'm not a doctor. And then people were critical that he was telling people what worked for him. I mean, what the hell's wrong? Why don't you just say, oh, I'm glad the guy's okay. Whether you like him, don't, you know, I didn't want anybody to die from COVID. Not even my worst enemies. Although maybe, no, I'm kidding. Not my worst enemies. You know, but we do have a problem. Sam Piker, by the way, making AOC his 2028 pick for president, says it's not even a question. I'm telling you, this poll I told you about yesterday, New Hampshire, she is in the lead. You know, Pothole Pete is second. Kamala Harris at 5. Everybody else, including Gavin, single digits. AOC surging past the entire group. And I'm telling you what else has happened. All of this fight, the oligarchy tour. Bernie Sanders is a lot of things. One thing I'll tell you, and I've interviewed him and debated him a number of times. He's not stupid. He's just not. He's crazy, but he's not stupid. And he is of a hardcore communist. That was all to pass the baton and prepare AOC for a run. Guarantee you, he is in her ear. And all of these appearances together are not an accident. I'm telling you, it is the first step in preparing for her run for president, I believe, in 2028, which probably would make Chuck Schumer happy. But now he's got to run. I think Mamdani's going to want to take his seat. How do you like that for a prediction? But, you know, we've got a crazy party. We've got a radicalized party. We've got a party that now has embraced radicalism at a level we've never seen before. You know, by the way, Piker is telling Mamdani to shut the F up over cautious messaging, claiming the mayor needs to be more bold. And then, you know, he proclaims he's going to arrest Bibi Netanyahu because of this ridiculous indictment of the ICC, the International Criminal Court, that we as a country, Israel as a country, doesn't recognize. He's a mayor. You know, somebody said on my TV show, like, fix the potholes. Build out your free buses that you can't afford because you're chasing everyone out of your city, you idiot. I mean, he's so dumb. Faces a lawsuit over an unlawful rent freeze. He's going to lose that too, I think. I don't know. It's New York City. I don't know what to expect anymore. I really don't. Hey, listen, you know, health, wellness, fitness, nutrition, longevity, it's all in everybody's forefront of their minds. But the truth is, if you really think about health, most of us are kind of guessing our way, guessing what foods to eat, supplements to take. You know, why do some things make us feel better than other things? Look, the truth is everybody is different. Now, you have your DNA, that's your blueprint. You have your own fingerprint, that's yours, unique. But you have certain foods. Why does it help make you bloat? Why does it give you brain fog? Why are you tired after you have a big meal? Well, those are usually messages your body's sending you. Now, that's where your RNA comes in. And with the science of Viome, it can tell you what's happening.

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14: 911, what is the address to your emergency?
13: A terrified woman tells the operator she's been kidnapped, assaulted, and that she's trapped in a room with her attacker. He's fallen asleep, so she quietly and ever so carefully finds his phone and calls for help.
14: Is there any way you can get out of the building?
15: I don't know without waking him, and I'm scared.
13: The call was coming from inside a house in Ashland, Ohio.
15: Oh, I woke him up.
13: This 911 call began an investigation that would turn the town of Ashland into a crime scene. In this rural stretch of Ohio, women had been going missing.
16: We've got something big going on here.
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18: begin.
19: All right, we haven't had a Hannity shootout on this show for a long time. We're bringing back Chris Hahn, protege of Chucky Schumer. Also, later on, we'll check in with Congressman Brandon Gill. He's the one that asked the Smithsonian director, is it important to be polite? Oh, yes, sir. Then why does your Smithsonian claim that's an attribute of white supremacy? We'll play coming up. I'm sure

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1: 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Here's the market finish of the day. The Dow fell 1%. S&P 500 went down 1.2%. The Nasdaq went down 2.15%. Oil rose 5% up to $92 a barrel, and gold fell down to $40.52 an ounce. 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
12: Expanded threats and counter threats. I'm Lisa Brady, Fox News. The UK in the crosshairs after warnings from Iran that British bases used by American B-1 bombers could be targets.
13: British government responded quickly, saying the UK stands ready 24/7 to defend itself.
12: Fox's Steve Harrigan in Tel Aviv. Those bombers believed to be part of a U.S. surge in the region, reportedly to give the president more options. Meantime, Iran-backed rebels in Yemen attacking two Saudi oil tankers in the Red Sea.
13: That Red Sea route was key for Saudi Arabia. Now, at least temporarily, it's going to be a problem. 7% of the world's oil was flowing out of there. It's caused oil prices to spike. It also potentially opens up a second front in this war. President Trump has promised massive military retaliation if the Houthis keep it up.
12: The international benchmark Brent crude getting back over $100 a barrel. U.S. oil prices surging back over $93. President Trump says Iran wants to make a deal.
14: They're not ready yet. They got some evil intentions. We cannot let them have a nuclear weapon.
12: Axios reporting he is considering a massive attack. More than two dozen states are suing the Trump administration over requirements to comply with election rules in order to get disaster aid.
15: The lawsuit is challenging FEMA and Homeland Security policies, saying the administration is requiring states to help DHS with immigration enforcement and change election systems, like verifying the citizenship of every registered voter. If the states don't comply, they could see some cuts to federal funding. In similar cases, since the start of the president's second term, the courts have been frequently siding with states. A ruling last year barred the administration from putting conditions on other FEMA funding.
12: Fox's Jill Nato in D.C. Tropical storm Bertha heading inland northeast of Galveston, making a second landfall in Texas today after first hitting Louisiana. No significant impacts reported. 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

0: We don't think that anyone should have a constitutional right to double-digit returns on their investment.
1: If you're Chuck Schumer and want to keep doling out corporate money to elect people who are going to do your bidding, I am so damn dangerous.
2: Imagine if there was a non-evil version of the D-Trip that existed, right? Man, they really know how to pick terrible candidates sometimes. But it's fine, they usually lose.
3: Freedom is back in style. Welcome to the revolution. Yeah.

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1: All right, thanks, Scott Shannon. 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It is 800-941-SEAN if you want to be a part of the program. There seems to be some, a lack of moral clarity among the Democratic Party, especially on issues involving Israel, the rise of the radical left, the support. You know, really, the leaders now of the party are, you know, Grandpa Bernie Sanders, Pocahontas, Mom Donnie. You know, he was able to unseat three incumbent Democrats that were pretty hard left to begin with and replace them with Democratic Socialist Communists that are now running in New York. You see the same thing unfolding in states like Colorado and Minnesota and elsewhere around the country. And of course, California, which is already full on communist under the no-show Governor Gavin Newsom. But it is becoming problematic and it is creating a lot of fear and anxiety among Democrats. Here's Van Jones, for example.
2: I've done prison reform. I never said have no prisons. Where are you going to put the Klan? I've done police reform. I never said no police. Where are you going to put the pedophiles? Who's going to grab the pedophiles? This stuff is going too far. And part of the thing that has to happen is we saw what happened in the Republican Party when things started going in a nutty direction and nobody stood up. I am happy that the young people are fighting for affordability, Medicare for all the good things. I've been waiting my whole life to see a youth movement do what it's doing. But it's being hijacked by people who are putting in nutty ideas supporting terrorists, nutty ideas saying we don't need cops in prison. We can't deport anybody, even if they rape somebody. Who said this? Chevalier.
1: And of course, we have the great example of Tampon Tim. Walls of Minnesota recently granting a pardon to a man convicted of raping repeatedly a 10-year-old girl with the hope that he would be able to allow this guy to stay in the country. Pretty sick stuff. And it's getting louder by the day. Now, the problem is the silence is deafening. But for a couple of new voices, Van Jones is already solidly left himself by any definition. And you are now looking at a party that has lost its way. Now, if it wants to be the party of Graham Plattner, six-gender Tellerico, God is non-binary, you know, championing the rights of biological men to have access to abortion, well, the Democratic Party's for you. Anyway, this is going to be a very interesting debate. We have Chris Hahn back. He calls himself the host of the Aggressive Progressive Podcast. What happened to your radio show? I thought your radio show was this great success. What happened?
3: I still have the radio show. It's called The Daily Rant, and it airs in several markets at noon.
1: Oh, how many stations?
3: I'm on about 10. You know, I'm no Sean Hannity.
1: No, that's right. Now, you are a protege disciple of Chuck Schumer. Fair statement?
3: Man made my career, without a doubt.
1: Okay, and you still obviously support him, like him, admire him, think a lot of him, right?
3: I do, 100%.
1: And why is his silence deafening on people like Mamdani when Mamdani was running? Why is his silence deafening on guys like Plattner or El Sayed, who's out there campaigning with Hassan Piker, who blamed America for 9/11? Why is Chucky so quiet? Why are people like you so quiet? I don't hear your voice condemning these lunatics that have taken over your party.
3: You spent too much time in your bubble. You don't know.
1: In my bubble. I don't live in a bubble. I live in the real world.
3: The DSCC is backing somebody else in Michigan, right? Haley Stevens is the DSCC.
1: By the way, did you ever see this woman that they're backing? She's a nutcase.
3: In Maine, the DSCC backed Janet Mills, and unfortunately, the voters made a choice.
1: No, when finally Graham Plattner won that, there wasn't a single prominent Democrat, in spite of a Nazi tattoo, blaming victims of sexual assault and even rape, taunting a girl, young teenage girl online, that wanted to commit suicide, saying a hero soldier didn't deserve to live, and not one prominent Democrat spoke out and said we can't have people like him in this party. Nobody. Tell me who.
3: When I was asked about how I felt about Graham Plattner winning, I had my problems with Graham Platner, and that tattoo really bothered me. I said, here's the thing. I don't vote in Maine. And the voters of Maine are going to have to...
1: That's such a Hillary cop-out. That's complete Adam Schiff. That's bull Schiff.
3: Let me finish my thought. Okay. I said the voters of Maine are going to have to determine if they believe this guy's story. I, for one, did not. But I was not a voter in Maine. And I said, if the...
1: I'm not a voter in Maine, but he's in your party. And no leader in your party dare to take on the radicals that now run your party. Chuck Schumer was asked 5 times in a row about Graham Platner. You know what he said? We're going to beat Susan Collins. We're going to take control of the Senate. Would not answer a question about all of these atrocious behaviors, one after another, starting with the Nazi tattoo. Where is his moral courage and clarity? Where is the Democratic Party's moral courage and clarity?
3: Where is your moral and clarity on Paxton? Paxton is
1: okay.
3: Dog.
1: Okay. Let me tell you, when you invite me on the Chris Hahn Aggressive Progressive podcast, I'll answer your questions. Don't answer my question with a question. Where were those voices on somebody with a Nazi tattoo? I don't know that Ken Paxton had a Nazi tattoo.
3: Okay, but he is a thug.
1: No. It's not about Ken Paxton. The silence is deafening, Chris.
3: Where is your moral clarity on a man who's mentioned in the Epstein files 35?
1: Okay. You want to switch from topic to topic because you don't want to answer the question. El Sayed now has Bernie Sanders, AOC, campaigning for him. And he also had a guy by the name of Hassan Piker. You're a New Yorker. You were there 25 years ago. 2,977 of our friends and neighbors were slaughtered that day. And he blames America for that day. And your Senate candidate that's in the lead in Michigan is now, you know, front and center being supported by the radical left of your party. Would you say you won't support him if he wins?
3: Look, do you?
1: Yes or no. Will you support him if he wins?
3: I'm asking you, do you judge them by the company they keep?
1: Okay, let me ask you another question. It's very simple. Will you support a guy that campaigned with a guy that blames America for 9/11? Yes or no?
3: I do not like Hassan Piker at all.
1: I didn't ask if you liked Hassan Piker. Will you support the guy that campaigned with Hassan Piker?
3: You judge people by the company they keep. You could not support Donald Trump. The company he keeps is horrible.
1: Okay. You want to talk about Donald Trump. Will you support El Sayed, who campaigned with Hassan Piker? Just answer the damn question. What's the problem?
3: I am supporting Haley Stevens right now.
1: Okay. She's likely going to lose. Now, I got another question. Let's go to a case where we have a guy in Texas named Talafrico. Okay. Let me ask you a question. Do you believe that there, how many genders do you believe there are? He believes there are 6.
3: I believe there are 2 genders.
1: 2 genders. So the fact that he's running and he thinks there are 6 is a little weird, right?
3: I don't think there's anything weird about Talafrico. I think
1: no, nothing. And God is non-binary, is okay with you. I'm a Christian, you know that. And
3: I am too, and I wonder what gender the Holy Ghost is. I always wonder.
1: Okay. You always wonder. Well, you know what? Just you can read the Old and New Testament and make your own mind up. Now, because it's always referred to in the masculine if you look at it. Now, next question. He's championing the right of biological men to have access to abortion. What is your response to that?
3: Biological men do not need access to abortion. So I don't believe he's championing that. How about that?
1: Well, would you like me to play it for you?
3: The right wing, like...
1: Would you like me to play it for you?
3: Pretzel and saying biological men should have access to abortion. Biological men, by definition, would not need access to abortion.
1: Then why has he become the champion of that? Talarico uses the phrase neighbors with a uterus instead of women. Does that support your notion of how we should describe women?
3: I think anybody with a uterus who needs abortion care should have access to it.
1: He said when discussing the Dobbs decision that such laws were made. That laws made those people the property of the state. And then the language is intentional and inclusive of anyone and everyone with a uterus, including biological men, anyone with a uterus. Do you know of any male with a uterus?
3: No, I do not know any male with a uterus. But if you want this to be the issue in Texas, You please go down this road. You tell Ken Paxton, I know you're friends with him, that this is the campaign issue he should do.
1: Listen, I'm all for he wants a welcome mat instead of a wall. He wants to run a vegan campaign in a cattle state. He doesn't want any drilling in the oil state of Texas.
3: Look,
1: here's what you're going to do. Your party is going to spend hundreds of millions of dollars in Texas, and you know what's going to happen? You're going to lose, and you're going to lose badly.
3: We're going to win Texas, and guess what? We're going to win Florida.
1: Okay,
3: you're going to have to move.
1: New York. How much do you want to bet Tallarico loses in Texas? Put your money where your mouth is.
3: You got to give me odds.
1: What do you mean? You're so confident in Tallarico. Why not just lay it on the line? Even odds. Let's go.
3: Assuming that you guys are going to run the same campaign you did 2 years ago when people are actually in a lot worse shape than they were. So, yeah, I think he's going to win. And I also think that you're going to lose.
1: Okay. And then what's the bet? How much are you willing to go in for?
3: I'll bet you steak, Rothman.
1: You know he's going to lose. Quick break, more with Chris Hahn on the other side. Then we'll get to your calls coming up, I promise, next half hour. 800-941-SHAWN, our number if you want to be a part of the program.
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1: I know the headlines move on, but the heartache and the aftermath of being hit by Iran and their proxies, you know, and the terror and the fight for survival, that does not go away. 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And, you know, she says, quote, "It's hard these days, but I don't want to leave. 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
12: 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App.

0: All right, we continue with our friend Chris Hahn. He is the host of the Aggressive Progressive podcast and former aide to Chuckie Schumer, who I argue days are numbered. We continue our discussion. By the way, how long do you think Chuck Schumer is going to stay in the Senate? When does this current term of Chuck end?
1: He runs for re-election in 2028. And he's going to run. He's going to win.
0: If in fact, AOC runs against him, he will be destroyed. And here's a prediction. His likely candidate against him and for the nomination is going to be a guy by the name of Mamdani.
1: Why would Mamdani want to be a senator when he is the mayor of the city of New York?
0: His days are over.
1: Country.
0: He's going to retire because the handwriting is on the wall. His days are done. Your mentor is going to retire and find a reason. I think I want to play golf and spend more time with my family. It's coming.
1: Let me give you this prediction. If the Democrats take the Senate, which I think they will, he will be the majority leader of the Senate. And all those people out there saying that they won't vote for him for Senate will say, nobody else was running, and I sure as hell wasn't voting for John Thune. That's what's going to happen. Mark my
0: words. Okay. Here's what's going to happen. You're not going to win the Senate. It's just not going to happen. I think that Mike Rogers, with the two lunatics running in Michigan, I think he wins in Michigan. Susan Collins will always do what she does, and you'll see poll after she's down by 3 points, and then she'll win by 8 or 9 like she always does. So that seat's gone. I think Ossoff probably has a good chance for you guys in Georgia. Probably you have a better than 50-50 chance in North Carolina, being very realistic. You have no shot in Texas, no shot in Iowa, and the sleeper may be New Hampshire with Sununu, if it's him, or if, in fact, it's our good friend, former Senator Scott Brown, whoever wins there.
1: Well, you could dream, Sean. You could dream when Trump's at 39% today and Fox News is poll. You can dream. It's going to be.
0: It's interesting. All you want to talk. You don't see that your party has moved radical, hard, extreme, you know, left. You're not at all concerned about the Democratic Socialist Communist movement. You're a big advocate of the Green New Deal. When did you turn so hardcore left?
1: Every action has an equal and opposite reaction.
0: When did you the new Green Deal, cradle to grave, wound to the tomb? When did you start supporting that?
1: I think that the American people would like Medicare for all. I think
0: it's a cradle to grave. It's from the moment you're born to the moment you die. Government guaranteed food, health care, job, salary, you know, you name it. It's all covered. And do you think that the government that has horrible schools and horrible, you know, this is the party of defund, dismantle, no bail laws, the party of open borders. You think this is a winning strategy?
1: What the winning strategy is to say, if we're going to spend $1.5 trillion on a war that we didn't want, maybe we could pay for college.
0: Okay, you can bring that. Do you think defund, dismantle, maybe the police, no bail laws? Do you think open borders? Do you think the new Green Deal is the ticket for the Democrats to win in November?
1: I do not believe in open borders. I do believe that we need to start ridding our...
0: But who's running your party believes that.
1: I mean, I remember the buggy whip people being mad when the automobile came. There's going to be technology. It's going to challenge the old guard. That's a good thing. That's a great thing.
0: All right. I'm going to give you a few more minutes.
1: Absolutely.
0: Only because for some sick, twisted, bizarre reason, I like you. And I don't know why. I really don't. I really should hate your guts, but I don't. Anyways, Chris Hahn, we'll have a little more with him. Then we'll get to your calls coming up. 800-941-SEAN if you want to be a part of the program. 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

0: Arizona Senate President Warren Peterson is declaring victory in the Republican Attorney General primary. I'm Matt Mattinson, KNST News. He's projected to defeat Attorney Rodney Glassman for the nomination. Peterson tells Fox 10 that he has broad-based support going into the general election.
1: I have support from Republicans. I have support from independents. I also have support from some Democrats, too. So the reason is because what this office is about, it really boils down to public safety. And Arizonans know they can trust me on public safety, and Arizonans do not trust Chris Mays on public safety.
0: He'll face incumbent Democratic Attorney General Chris Mays in November. Wallet Hub is out with its latest national renting survey, and Arizona is dominating the list for best places to rent. Researchers compared over 180 U.S. cities on things like rental affordability, job availability, and quality of life. Tucson made the list, placing 44th. I'm Matt Mattinson, KNST AM 790, Tucson's most stimulating.
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1: All right, 25 now to the top of the hour. It's 800-941-SEAN. 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All right, we continue with Chris Hahn. He is the host of the Aggressive Progressive podcast. I've never been invited on your podcast. Is there a reason for that? You're afraid to debate me in person.
2: What are you talking about? I've debated you in person on your TV show dozens of times, but not recently.
1: No, but that's years ago. I mean, you're afraid to, because you know, well, how many people watch your podcast? A lot?
2: Well, I only do audio, man. Nobody wants to see my face.
1: You're very handsome. I'm going to stick up for you, okay? Have you ever read the DSA's charter?
2: No, I am not a member of the DSA, so I've not read their charter.
1: Oh, you sound like you don't want to be a member of the DSA, which now controls your party, the Democratic Party. Why don't you want to be a member of that?
2: I mean, your definition of control is very lacking, but, you know.
1: You know they want to redo the Constitution and get rid of it. You know they want to abolish the Senate. You know they want to pack the courts. You know they want to abolish the Electoral College. You know that they want to strip away power from the White House and Supreme Court and create this cradle-to-grave utopia. You are aware of that, right?
2: Well, look, I do think that the Congress needs to assert its authority over the president. It is the Article I branch of the Constitution for a reason.
1: Why are friends of yours like Chuck Schumer afraid to take them on? Why doesn't Chuck Schumer say this is a step too far? The only two Democrats that have been outspoken against them are John Fetterman and, to a certain extent, Governor Polis, although he was only half-hearted last night when I had him on TV about it. Because they also want open borders. Are you for open borders?
2: I am not for open borders. I don't think the American people are for open borders.
1: Okay. Okay. Are you for defund, dismantle, no bail laws, and reimagining the police?
2: I think that the defund the police statement was the dumbest political statement ever envisioned by anyone ever.
1: And why don't people like your pal, your mentor, your idol, Chuck Schumer, why doesn't he ever say that?
2: Well, when you're a pundit, you could say whatever the hell you want, Sean. I'm not.
1: Well, why can't Chuck? Well, isn't he a courageous politician? Isn't he a leader? Wouldn't a leader speak his mind?
2: You know that when you're a pundit, you could say a lot more than when you're a candidate. You have candidates on the campaign.
1: Wait a minute. So you're saying that Chuck can't be truthful? Chuck is incapable of being truthful.
2: I think that it's okay for anybody right now to define the defund the police movement as a dumb, failed political movement that set back the cause of actually reforming policing, which had some momentum at the time. But that didn't happen because of that statement.
1: And how do you feel about empowering government? Like, for example, we have a wealth tax in Washington state. That's on the ballot now in California this November. They're talking about it in New York City. Mamdani wants a 50% death tax and lower the threshold from $7.5 million deduction to $750,000. But they want open borders. They want to empty the prisons, defund the police, abolish ICE, and basically promise a cradle to grave utopia. And I'm asking why more Democrats don't speak out against these people that now seem to dominate your party.
2: I don't think Mamdani wants to close the prisons.
1: Mamdani has said that he would open the prisons.
2: No.
1: He wants to close Rikers Island to start. He wants to control landlords and what they can charge for rent. He doesn't even want landlords to do background checks on prospective tenants.
2: Well, crime is down significantly in New York City under Monday.
1: No, not really. It's complete BS.
2: Truth.
1: That's Adam Schiff.
2: Absolute truth.
1: Okay, you walk down the streets of New York, and I'll give you the exact neighborhoods and tell me how it works out.
2: I've been down many streets in New York, and I feel very safe, and people seem pretty happy in New York right now, just for the record. I know you haven't been here in a while, but when
1: By the way, you know, I ran into Chuck Schumer once. Did I tell you this story?
2: No.
1: Yeah.
2: Where?
1: Ran into him. I was there to see my sister on a Saturday. I was there for one day because I spend every day in Florida. I don't give them a chance at all. Because they try to follow me like they're stalkers. So ran into, I said, Senator, how are you? It's your favorite cable TV host. He looks up and he goes, oh no. That was his reaction.
2: It's your
1: and I said, you should be happy. I don't live here anymore. My only day back in 2 years. I've been back one day and I ran into him. And I said, you should be happy I'm gone. You know what he said to me? He goes, no, I'm really not, to be very honest with you. I thought that said something. You know who else said the same thing? Comrade de Blasio, when I had him on my podcast.
2: Nobody.
1: And let me tell you, you know how much New York State lost last year in revenue from people leaving?
2: How much?
1: $11 billion.
2: Yeah, that's not good. New York's got
1: to
2: figure.
1: No. Do you think it was a good idea for Mamdani to stalk Ken Griffin of Citadel and dox him because he was about to invest $6 billion in New York City and now he's going to spend it in my free state of Florida?
2: Again, there's going to be a Democratic governor in Florida and that'll be great.
1: Okay. Whatever drugs you're using, I would stop. It's not good for you. It's hurting your brain.
2: Byron Donald's going to get elected governor in Florida. Okay. You've only lived there a little while, I guess. I guess you don't really understand Florida. It's not going to happen.
1: Okay. You're dreaming. I'll take that bet, too. How much do you want to put on that race?
2: I'll bet you the same stake at Rothman's. You got to come home.
1: Oh, my gosh. No, I'm not. It's got to be a Florida restaurant, period.
2: Look,
1: all right. So if you think defund, dismantle, no bail, the Green New Deal, open borders, and, you know, fighting and championing the right of men to play women's sports and be in women's locker rooms. If you think that's a winning formula, I'm wishing you luck.
2: Again, if you want to do the campaign about the nine people who got scholarships to the NCAA who were born men, okay, do that again while gas is $7 a gallon. See how that goes.
1: All right, I got to roll, man. I do appreciate you, Chris Hahn. You're crazy, but for some reason I have the sick, you know, I don't know. I have to put you on every once in a while. I just have to. It's good for the show.
2: The feeling is mutual. The feeling is mutual.
1: All right. Tell Chuck I said goodbye and enjoy his retirement.
3: I will tell you. I will talk to him for you.
1: That's really a horrible imitation, but good try. 800-941-SHAWN, our number. Linda likes Chris. You like Chris. Why?
4: I think he's a great guy. I've always liked Chris. He's actually, every year, he's usually the first person to wish me a Merry Christmas and a Happy New Year, which is wild.
1: I don't even know if I ever wish. I do it through a call, something called a bonus.
4: So like anyways, that's my Merry, he always that's wishes a, that, me Merry
1: that's
4: Christmas.
1: That's another way
4: Happy
1: for
4: New
1: Merry
4: Year.
1: Christmas.
4: Yes,
1: that's sure. Not a nice word. Everyone has different love languages. You got to take that into account. Yeah. Acts of service. You know, some people like gifts. I don't know. What were you saying to me?
4: Nothing. He's a nice guy. You know, he's, to me, he's like an old school Democrat. He's the kind of guy that you can sit down and you can have a conversation with him and you're probably not going to agree on everything, but you'll find things where you can meet in the middle. And that's the way that it used to be in politics before we had lunatics who were just like, we hate America, burn it all down. And that's what we're dealing with today. So you can't have a conversation. Like, I'm not interested in people who like to be contrarian. I'm not interested in people who want to say Trump sucks. Like, it's not a productive conversation. Back up what you have to say. Please have examples.
1: Please be calm. Here's the problem. What you're saying is 100% accurate. You know, and I know, that Chris knows these positions that now dominate his party are nuts. However, he, like every other Democrat, doesn't want to say it.
4: Yeah, they don't want to say it because they are afraid to ostracize themselves from the party. It's the problem is that the people that are inside the party, right? Like we had that Van Jones cut, you know, we have that other representative, you know, we have people coming out and saying, Mamdani's too far. Chevalier, too far. Saeed, too far. Like it's too far. You know, when we have
5: I can
4: people
5: count
4: that are,
5: on one hand, though, of the Democrats that are saying that.
4: No, I agree with you. There are far and few between. And even Van Jones in that cut, which is so ridiculous to me, but he's like, oh, yeah, you know, how could we say close all the prisons? That's ridiculous. Where will we put the Klan? I'm like, yeah, I don't think the Klan is the problem we're having in 2026, Van Jones. But he feels the need to say that so that he can qualify himself with his party because he knows he's going to get eaten alive. It's really a shame that you can't have a real conversation. Even for Chris, he says, I don't think Tallarico is a freak. I'm like, there's just some things that you have to just sort of acquiesce. Like, there's something wrong with Tallarico. It's really not up for debate. When you're standing in the pulpit and you're saying that God is non-binary, you know, you can have what you believe. Just like we talk about the trans community, you can have what you believe. But that doesn't mean the rest of the world needs to subscribe to your crazy. That's not a real thing.
5: I can't believe. You know, when I started in radio decades ago, if you would have asked me, these are the topics we're talking about, I don't think I would have believed it.
4: 100%.
5: All right, let's get to our busy phones. Scott, North Carolina, next. Sean Hannity Show. Scott, how are you? Glad you called. Happy Thursday.
6: Happy Thursday, Sean. How you doing today?
5: I'm good, man. Glad you called.
6: Yeah, no, I was just calling. I know today France did another social media ban to follow suit from Australia and the United Kingdom. And I know yesterday y'all were talking about, you know, people like Clavicular coming up to the stage and how much of an impact it's having on the youth. And I don't know. I wonder if something like that could be pulled off in the United States. And, you know, the issue, though, Sean, is that it's not just the kids that are being negatively impacted by this. You know, it's just as much the adults. And I just don't really know what the solution is.
5: Well, one of the big problems beyond it, I look at online as very toxic, very angry. It's almost cancerous. I don't spend time online. I don't even have access to my accounts. And when I want to put out an X post or an Instagram post, whatever, I have a team, including Linda and Blair and people on TV that do it for me. Because if I start reading about myself, I'm just going to be like, you know, you have these keyboard warriors that are anonymous and they're, you know, in their parents' basement. They'll say anything. However, you know, Clavicular was important. Every young person that I asked, you know who Clavicular is? They all knew. They all know. What scares me even more is that countries, geopolitical foes, are spending tens of millions on this. And that scares me. But to have a government ban, now we're getting into a very sensitive area. It's going to be difficult. Appreciate the call, my friend. 800-941-SHAWN, our number as we continue.
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0: 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By the way, Caroline Leavitt, White House press secretary, was on fire yesterday and, you know, pointing out that the president's patience is running out on the issue of, oh, why don't they want proof of citizenship and voter ID and the SAVE Act passed? And here's what she said.
1: Look, the president spoke about this directly yesterday. His patience is running out. He wants to see as much of the Save America passed as possible by the August recess. He knows that's what the American people want to see passed. He was just traveling on the road yesterday, spoke about this, and there was a very loud applause from the people in the audience, the everyday Americans, because voter ID is common sense. They want proof of citizenship in our elections, and the president feels very strongly about that. And I would just add, you know, the American people elected overwhelmingly Republicans to lead not just this White House, but also the House and the Senate. The House did its job. The Senate needs to do its job, too.
0: Now, she also honed in on this incident that it wasn't a coincidence in New Jersey that Governor Mikey Sherrill admitted 6,600 non-citizens on the voter rolls, hundreds of which apparently voted, according to reports. They're saying they think it's a lot more. That's why they need to pass the SAVE Act, which I think they're getting closer to doing. Listen.
1: What I will say on New Jersey and this governor, the fact that she just all of a sudden decided to put out a press release saying President Trump and Republicans have been right about non-citizens on our voting rolls is not a coincidence. I think this governor is saying this because she realizes this administration is serious about getting to the bottom of illegal aliens voting and being on our voter rolls in our country. Secretary of Homeland Security, as you know, sent a letter to several states, including New Jersey, requesting that non-citizens that are on their voter rolls need to be reported to DHS and need to be removed from those voter rolls. So that's why all of a sudden she is speaking truth about the fact that this does take place in states across the country. It is completely unacceptable to have non-citizens on American voter rolls voting in U.S. elections. And she says it's 6,600. We suspect it's a heck of a lot more, not just in New Jersey, but in states across the country. The president is hell-bent on getting to the bottom of this, and it's also why we need to pass the Save America Act.
0: All right, when we come back, I think one of the greatest checkmate moments in congressional history. We're just big fans on this program of Congressman Brandon Gill. He's asking, is it important to be polite? The Smithsonian director, oh, yes, sir. Problem is, then he goes, well, why does the Smithsonian list politeness as an attribute of white supremacy? Checkmate. We'll play that and we'll talk to the congressman coming up. Hey, folks, many of us grew up on these high sugar cereals, Frosty Flakes, even Raisin Bran. 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
3: 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Coming up next, our final news roundup and information overload hour.
6: All right, news roundup and information overload hour. Here's our toll-free telephone number. It's 800-941-SEAN. If you want to be a part of the program, I'm telling you, the guy that gets the gold star of the week is Brandon Gill. Now, he's questioning the Smithsonian director, a woman by the name of Anthea Hardig, I think is how you pronounce it. Why the Smithsonian is listing politeness as an attribute of white supremacy. The way he goes about asking it, do you believe you should be polite? Yes. Then why? Well, let me play it for you.
7: Is Mickey Mouse racist?
8: Mickey Mouse is not racist.
7: It's not racist. According to the Smithsonian Institution, one of your exhibits referenced Mickey Mouse as representing, quote, vestiges of longstanding traditions of blackface minstrelsy. Would you describe that as racist?
8: No, the historical trajectory of the origins of Mickey Mouse tie directly
7: So Mickey Mouse is rooted in racism. Is that your testimony?
8: No, sir. It's rooted in minstrelsy.
7: Is it important to be polite?
8: Yes, sir.
7: It's also interesting because the same mass action toolkit that your organization has been promoting references politeness as a defining characteristic of white supremacy culture. Ma'am, are you a white supremacist?
8: No, sir.
7: You're not. Can you help me square why your organization says that being polite is part of being a white supremacist?
8: I'm not exactly familiar with that passage of the mass action toolkit, which is
7: I can show you the passage right here.
6: It was such a takedown moment. I mean, of course it's the right thing to be polite. Of course it is. Brandon Gill joins us now, Congressman, great state of Texas. You did it with such calmness and she fell right into your trap. Were you surprised that she didn't know?
9: You would think that she would know, because it's such a crazy thing for them to have ever said that politeness is evidence of white supremacy, to say that being on time is indicative of white culture. I mean, these are genuinely insane things. So you would think she would remember that. But I think that we're talking about somebody who is so steeped in left-wing ideology, who is so really lives it in sort of such a bubble, that I don't think these people are ever challenged on their insane beliefs. So it was amazing to see her, probably for the first time in quite a while, actually have to confront the insanity of her own ideology.
6: Now, you asked a simple question to start. Is it important to be polite? She answers, yes, sir. Then you say the Smithsonian lists politeness as an attribute of white supremacy. How is she the director? And again, she is the director of the Smithsonian, not exactly an unimportant position. How is it possible she doesn't know her own policies?
9: Yeah, that's the question. And, you know, I think that we've gotten to the point where so many institutions like the Smithsonian have been just thoroughly taken over by leftists, that this is part of kind of the culmination of the long march through the institutions, the left's intentional push to take over civil society. And, you know, whether she, it's interesting, did she know her policies, did she not? I'm not sure that it's difficult to tell, and I'm not sure at a certain level the leftists really even believe their own ideology. It's more something that they are able to use as a cudgel to control other people, because if the left can label everything evidence of white supremacy. By the way, objectivity was also something that they had labeled as evidence of white supremacy. But if everything under the sun is white supremacy, then that gives them the ability to label basically anybody they would like as racist and white supremacist and hold that over their head. And I think we've gotten to the point where we're done with this. You know, we're done being slandered constantly for no reason at all as racist. And I think it's time for the left to be called out on that.
6: Well, okay, so you're in Texas and you've got this guy, James Tallarico, or if you affectionately, we call him on the show, Talafrico, a guy that thinks there's not two genders, but six genders. How many genders do you believe there are?
9: You know, I think everybody other than James Tallarico realizes there are two genders, but I would love to ask Mr. Tallarico, what are these other four genders and which one do you identify with? And I think,
6: well, I hope you're successful. I've been trying to get somebody to explain it to me and nobody, I put out every day. I'm like, if anybody knows the answer, please call. Nobody's ever called.
9: You need to have Tallarico come on and explain it. But this is the kind of insanity that, you know, the more the people of Texas hear from Tallarico, the more they hear the crazy things that he's, you know, God is non-binary. There are six different sexes. We should have a welcome mat on our southern border. The more people hear this, the more the less appealing this guy sounds, the more he sounds like he's just a soundbox for radical left ideology. I mean, he really latched on to every single woke aphorism he could. And again, now he's reaping the rewards of that.
6: Well, I mean, as a guy that refers to, you know, people with women as people with uteruses or refers to them and, you know, implying that a male or a biological male can have a uterus and champions the right with anybody with a uterus or neighbors with a uterus is how he says it. And, you know, that's suggesting that biological men and maybe I need to go back to school, Congressman. I don't know. Maybe I did not really pay a lot of attention during biology class. But, you know, I know of no instance in which a biological man has ever given birth to a woman. And that also came up in Congress this week as well. Or was the answer was last week. I'll pull it up in a second player for you with the head of a medical school out in California. But I mean, what's going on with this party? I mean, do you think Tallarico has any shot in your state of Texas? God bless Texas.
9: You know, no, I don't. And, you know, that's one of the most revealing questions, by the way, whenever you can ask a leftist, do you believe that men can get pregnant? I mean, every normal person says absolutely not. That's crazy. And yet you've got so many Democrats, whether they're in Congress or in other positions of power, who will not answer that in a straightforward way, who will not just say, no, men cannot get pregnant. That's insane. But, you know, I think the people of Texas, they're looking for somebody who's going to go up to Washington and who's going to fight for conservative values. Texas is a conservative state, and who's going to do so in a sane and honorable way. And that is just obviously not James Tallarico. That is not the guy who, by his own admission, you know, he was given on a podcast recently where he was asked, what are a few things that you really love, who's not your friends or your family? And the first thing that popped into his mind was trans kids. I mean, that's not normal, and that's not what the people of Texas are looking for because it doesn't reflect their values. So I don't think that Tallarico has a shot. I think we've got to make sure everybody gets out to the polls so that we can make sure he doesn't win that race. But, you know, I think Ken Paxton's going to win because the people of Texas can see through this nonsense.
6: Well, let me ask you this. I want to play this exchange, and this is with the head of a medical school out in California, and get your reaction to this.
5: Framework for gender and sex concepts in teaching advises against using the term pregnant women. Instead, it says to use pregnant people. Who are pregnant people compared to pregnant women? Just curious.
10: So that is a part of a curriculum to help our students who are facing a wide diversity of patients. Of course, the vast majority of pregnancies are in women, and I have absolutely no problem with using the word pregnant women. I use it myself.
5: Has a non biological woman ever had a baby?
10: A transgender person can.
5: Has a non-biological woman ever had a baby?
10: I would reiterate,
5: it's ridiculous.
6: The guy runs a medical school. The vast majority of cases or all the cases?
9: It's insane. You know, you're almost, you hear that, you're almost just lost for words. How can anybody who is sane, who is well-educated, who's in a position of authority, who is running a medical school, of all things, believe this? You know, it's funny whenever Ketanji Brown Jackson was going through her Senate nomination, and she was asked, what is a woman? And she said, well, I'm not a biologist. Well, this guy actually is head of a medical school, and not even he can tell us that men can't get pregnant, that women are the only sex that can get pregnant. I mean, what it shows you, I think, is there's no limit to this ideology. And I think it goes back to the left is creating an alternative reality that they can use as a cudgel to beat over the heads of people that they politically disagree with. That if you do not reject the evidence of your eyes and ears, we are going to label you as racist, sexist, transphobic. We're going to slander you, and we're going to use that as a way to control the way that you think and ultimately, you know, I think ultimately the way that you vote.
6: Well, we appreciate it. I think it was a checkmate moment for you this week. Part of it was quite entertaining, and part of it is a little scary. Congressman Brandon Gill, great state of Texas. We appreciate you, sir. Good job this week.
9: Sean, thanks for having me.
6: I want to talk about Legacy Box. Now, as a country, we have celebrated our 250th birthday. It is imperative we remember history. It's not made up of dates and events alone. It's made up of people and families and stories. You know, think of all the time you and every family member have taken to videotape very important events when kids are born and their first steps and their first day at school, take it through college graduations and weddings, etc. And where are all those videotapes? 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

0: right, let's get back to our phones. My free state of Florida. Larry is next. Larry, how are you, sir? Glad you called.
1: I'm doing great, Sean. Thank you for picking up the mantle from Rush Limbaugh. I'm old as dirt. I was born in the late 40s. So you coming in, of course, I listen to him. I'm a Reagan Republican. I'm a psychologist, and I want to go back to, as an Ivy League graduate, I want to go back to this younger, highly educated generation that's part of this democratic socialist group and talk about their education versus mine and the whole notion of critical thinking. In the old days, when you went to an Ivy League school, you were taught critical thinking. You debated ideas. There was nothing wrong with debating ideas. You came across, when I took political science in undergraduate school, we looked at all these different social systems, political systems. And when you look at the way they are thinking now, they don't have any way to critically think, to even understand the difference between fact and hallucination, between reality and myth, between truth and lie. And so they come out and they start communicating much the way AI communicates with young children. So I'd like to get your feedback on some of the things that I'm looking at here. For example, the communication of these far left liberal Democrats and socialists and communists, they have communication modalities that mimic what AI tries to do with young children. For example, the first thing that they do is hallucinations. It's false information, fabricated facts, non-existent sources. They create a reality that has no basis in research, in facts, in history. They don't know history. They have no idea that, let's go back to Reagan and the Screen Actors Guild and his nailing it about the hallucinations that the communists were creating to portray themselves as wanting to really win over a communist ideology. And of course, we know how Reagan came against that. He came against all the hallucinations that they...
0: Well, Larry, only because of the constraints of time, first of all, you sound like you're 35, number one. You are obviously very intelligent, and I applaud you. Go back to Reagan, A Nation at Risk. What has happened to America's educational system, were it done by an outside entity or force, would be tantamount to an act of war. You go to the 40s and 50s, top problems in school, chewing gum, running in the halls, talking in class. Look at the problems today. And I would say to you, we spend more per capita per child on education, and we have the worst results. We have lost our children because of liberal academia overtaking it and the unholy alliance with the teachers unions and liberal Democrats. You've identified it. I hope you will call back when we have a little more time, because I'd like to get into great specificity and detail with somebody as smart as you, because you have a lot to add. I'm just up on a hard break. I'm sorry. I apologize. Please call back soon. 800-941-SEAN is our number.

0: Arizona Senate President Warren Peterson is declaring victory in the Republican Attorney General primary. I'm Matt Mattinson, KNST News. He's projected to defeat Attorney Rodney Glassman for the nomination. Peterson tells Fox 10 that he has broad-based support going into the general election.
1: I have support from Republicans. I have support from independents. I also have some support from some Democrats, too. So the reason is because what this office is about, it really boils down to public safety. And Arizonans know they can trust me on public safety, and Arizonans do not trust Chris Mays on public safety.
0: He'll face incumbent Democratic Attorney General Chris Mays in November. WalletHub is out with its latest national renting survey, and Arizona is dominating the list for best places to rent. Researchers compared over 180 U.S. cities on things like rental affordability, job availability, and quality of life. Tucson made the list, placing 44th. I'm Matt Mattinson, KNST AM 790, Tucson's most stimulating.
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1: All right, 25 to the top of the hour, 800-941 Sean, if you want to be a part of the program. 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And they look forward to helping you experience your part of the American dream, which is critical for all of us. All right, let's get to our busy, busy telephones. Let us say hi to Bill in New Jersey. What's up, Bill? How are you? Glad you called, sir.
2: Good. How are you doing, Sean?
1: What's up, my friend? By the way, very nice that 6,600 illegals were registered in your state and hundreds of them voted. Very, very good. I'm sure that's very reassuring news for you. Then they tried to blame some company and the company came back and said, no, if you actually look at the law, it's your responsibility. You screwed up, not us.
2: Yeah, well, they're trying to get rid of the company that keeps the books clean. And that's why they're throwing them to the wolves. But that Chris, your friend there, should just call up Andrew and have Andrew help him switch parties, because it's time for him to switch. Every Democrat, everybody that's fighting the Democratic Party and the Republican Party, they were all Democrats originally that woke up. That guy's close to waking up. What do you think?
1: I don't know who's close to waking up. I think the silence is deafening. Among all Democrats, from, you know, former presidents like Obama, he won't take him on. Clinton's not going to take him on. Hillary, I think, has always been hardcore left. Then you got the leaders in name only, minority leader Schumer and Hakeem Jeffries. They're not going to take him on. Candidates won't take them on. Rank and file won't take him on. I mean, you know, Governor Polis tried a little bit yesterday, but wouldn't go even halfway. And the only one that really does it the right way is John Fetterman. But look, this is now a new era. These are uncharted waters and people better pay close attention. They now have 35 DSA, basically communists, that they've gotten to win these primaries. That is a massive number, a massive number. So it's a little scary to me. And by the way, I hope it motivates people with a brain to not let these people get in power. If they get in power, they mean what they say. Listen to them.
2: Even if they don't get in power, what they'll do is they'll switch them out at the last minute like they did with Kamala Harris. You know, she never got elected to anything. And then they switched her out at the last minute. Then they what did they do with Bernie Sanders? Remember, he was ahead of Biden. And they switched, or no, Clinton. I mean, he was ahead of Clinton, but then they switched him out with Clinton. And then that bonehead up north, the Nazi, he got switched.
1: Plattner.
2: After the fact, I knew they were going to switch him out. I knew their plan. But they might be looking to put people in that don't get voted in. And they're working on practicing with all these other situations to see how they could do it the easiest way. And
1: why don't Democrats want proof of citizenship? Why don't they want voter ID? Why don't they want election integrity? Why don't they want confidence in results? Only one reason I can come up with, that they feel they can take advantage of the system. They don't want these measures in place. By the way, what a mess New Jersey is. It's almost as bad as New York, and that's saying something.
2: In that way, in the free part of Cape May County, that's the only free part of New Jersey, but they're going to come down here probably eventually and destroy this.
1: Well, you're still paying New Jersey taxes, my friend. Let me tell you something. The Carolinas are quite inviting. Tennessee, quite inviting. Texas and Florida, quite inviting. You may want to look into it. You know, I know it's a big deal for people to move, and people say to me, oh, well, my family's here, or, you know, and there are legitimate reasons, work reasons, family reasons, that maybe it's not the right time. But if you're going to, you want to get out of these states before they put in the wealth tax, the exit tax, the death tax, I'm telling you, because it's all coming. And I saw this coming years ago. I wanted to get out for many years before I could ultimately leave. And I, as soon as that window opened up, boom, I was out the door. Linda, how many years did I talk about it before I left? A lot.
3: Oh, my God, all the time.
1: All the time. And we had all these governors that were so nice inviting me to their states. DeSantis one time said to me, you're never going to do it, are you? You keep saying you're going to do it, but I always had property down in Florida. I'm like, no, I'm going to do it. I just have to, you know, I had more to do with my kids than anything else. All right, New York. Mark in New York. How are you, Mark? What's going on? How you doing?
4: Hey, Sean, I'm doing good, but I'm not from the downside of the state. I'm from the middle of the state, actually.
1: Well, actually, the more normal part of the state. You know, if you look at a map of voting in New York, most of the state is red.
4: Unfortunately. But I think I have...
1: Well, no, I mean, it's not unfortunate that it's red. It's unfortunate that one little, you know, island and five boroughs can destroy an entire state.
4: Yes. Yes.
1: So what's on your mind?
4: I have a way to solve your SAVE Act issue. If we put it on the ballot during the midterms and let the people decide... That takes it right out of the hands of all of the politicians, Republicans and Democrats.
1: Problem is, we don't have a referendum process. You know, do I think it's a good idea? Sometimes I do, sometimes I don't. Because the left will put on crazy ideas for voters to vote on that they might vote for. So I'm a little hesitant to go there. I mean, look, they have a referendum process in states like California. You know, it do good things like Prop 13. To maintain property taxes, but then they put in a lot of nutty ideas as well. I mean, it gets crazy.
4: To rely on the people that live in the states that would be voting on these.
1: No, that's all true. All true. Mark, appreciate you, man. Glad you're out there, and at least you live in a fairly sane part of an insane state. 800-941-SHAWN is our number. All right, back to our busy phones. Let's stay in the communist utopia of New York. Chris is standing by. Chris, hey, how are you? Glad you called, sir.
5: How you doing? Listen, two or three weeks ago, I called and I asked you about Ilhan Omar and how come there was no investigation that's public, or it doesn't seem like anything's happening with that at all. If she married her brother and she committed immigration fraud and she's involved in the fraud, the Medicare fraud in Minnesota, why aren't we hearing about it? If we wait until after November, we're screwed, because I don't think we're going to win, keep the House and the Senate. But that doesn't matter what I think. But if we don't act on this now, I mean, we're even more screwed than we're going to be. Do you have any idea? You said you were going to look into it.
1: Well, I can tell you this. There is an investigation going on. I don't know why it's being slow-walked. You're raising a fair and good question, and it's irritating to me, too. I think we do need an update. There's a number of issues outstanding, not the least of which the one you brought up, but also, you know, how all of a sudden did her financial disclosure report go from like next to no money to like $30 million? Then, oh, I'm sorry. I just made a rounding error. Nobody makes a $30 million rounding error that I've ever heard of. I'm not sure what the status of the investigation is. Linda, who's looking into that? Is it Jordan? Is it Comer?
3: Comer actually brought her before the ethics committee. They've done a deep dive into her husband because he's got a wine and a consulting company. She's declined to answer any questions, and now he's taken it to a DOJ referral. So that all happened towards the end of June. I'm sure they didn't do crap over July 4th because they all like to take their holidays. Now they're back and doing a bunch of other things. But I know that Comer did refer her both back into the ethics committee, her husband into the ethics committee, and then also to the DOJ.
1: I hope that answers your question. Chris in New York, thank you. We'll stay with another Chris, this one in Maryland. Chris, you're on the Sean Hannity Show. Thanks for checking in, sir. Happy Thursday.
6: Thank you, Sean. How you doing today? Permission to come aboard.
1: Permission granted, sir. You know what? God is good. You know, there's too often in life we focus on what we don't like about life, and there's too many blessings we're not grateful for. And I like to focus on the things I'm grateful for now.
6: Agreed. Me too. You know, one thing I'm grateful for here in America is capitalism. It's a system where you're free to do what you want, to pay something for a certain item, service or good that you need, want, and desire, right? You always say that. I totally agree. Actually, I think it was either Doug Schoen or his brother, one of the Schoens the other day on your TV show.
1: Well, they're not brothers, but they're both good friends of the program. Doug Schoen is more from the polling Democratic Party political wing. David Schoen is the very bright, brilliant attorney.
6: I thought they were brothers. They kind of look alike. Okay, anyway. Well, one of them, he said, I think it was David, he said, we need two political parties competing for good ideas about capitalism and how to advance capitalism and freedom in this country. So the whole democratic socialist of America thing is completely contrary to that. And I just wanted to say that either, you know, the government can come and handle your life, which is more control and less freedom for you, or you can handle your own business, which is capitalism and freedom and the American way. So I hope people understand that there's no such thing as free lunch. There is absolutely no free lunch. And at the end of the day, either you're going to be free or you're not going to be free. So anyway, I just wanted to put.
1: Well, I mean, you're really focusing in on the deepest foundation of this entire debate. And that is, do Americans want to embrace freedom and liberty, which I believe is the natural state that God put us in? I believe that every human being is built by God, and within every human soul, God puts talent in them. And if we gave them a proper education, nurtured them the right way, and the right food and water and love and nourishment and so on and so forth, you know, the goal, education in the Latin, means to bring forth from within. You know, you have to embrace freedom to get there. But then come along this group of people that says, no, elect us, empower us. We'll take their money, which will be a disincentivize people from like living in California, New York, et cetera. It'll be a disincentive for them. Then they'll leave, like we see happening all over the country out of blue states, the mass exodus. And we're going to promise you everything you need and take away every fear, every anxiety that natural life provides humankind. Look, having pressure, actually, I think it was Billie Jean King who once said, having pressure is a good, it's a gift. And the pressure to perform and the pressure to have to make rent and the pressure to pay bills and the pressure, and I'm speaking as someone that started my adult life without any money. And so, wow, it's easy for you, Hannity. I read you make a lot of money. And at this point in my life, I've made more than I ever thought I would. Okay, fair.
6: Right.
1: But I've never forgotten where I came from or forgotten how hard those times were. But there's something about that you dig down deep inside, you find a way, and you find a purpose in life in the process, and you contribute to society. And the problem is with all these promises, yeah, okay, you elect these guys that are going to steal from one group of people, give it to you, and then those promises are never fulfilled, and you end up with more poverty than when you started. You then calculate how much freedom you gave up in the name of this false security, and then you're stuck with these people that you emboldened and empowered in the first place. That's how the movie will end. It's a matter of whether America will go down the road that has been tried many, many times under many different names, forms, manifestations. But embracing freedom, I want to focus on what you're saying here, is the answer. And what I want my audience to do is don't count on the government for anything if you can. Now, there might be a time in your life that you have to. Okay, fine. That's what a safety net's for. I believe in that. But for the most part, as you run through your life, you become the master of your own destiny. And you get up and you push yourself. And you find talent that God gave you. And use that talent to create goods and services for other people. You know, I'll give you an example. Even when I was a contractor, if I just painted a room in a day, or I hung a wallpaper in a day, or if I laid tile in a bathroom one day, and you'd start the day early and you just grind it out. And you're so immersed in your work. Next thing you know, it's like 6 o'clock and you're not done. You got to stay till 9 o'clock or 10 o'clock. I was so proud of myself when I was done with that job. Loved it. A lot of self-esteem because I produced something. And that's the beauty of freedom. And you're producing and you have a purpose. I tell my kids all the time, I don't care what you do. Serve other people. Chris, good call. You really sparked a good conversation. We appreciate you, man. 800-941-SHAWN, our number if you want to be a part of the program. Look, headlines move on. The heartache, the terror does not. Iran, their terrorist proxies are all over, still targeting Israel. Hezbollah continuing their attacks in the north. What has happened is Israel has had densely populated areas targeted again and again and again. It has resulted in a massive humanitarian crisis. Yeah, the news crews leave and then people are left without homes and without bare necessities. 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Now, she was widowed earlier this year. She lives alone. She was trapped inside by this blast. Thankfully, she was not injured, but she remains displaced. 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

right, that's going to wrap things up for today. We got a great Hannity tonight, 9 Eastern on the Fox News Channel. Victor Davis Hanson, Newt Gingrich, Laura Trump tonight. Breonna Lyman hits the streets. And we have our reports from around the world. What's happening with radical leftism and Iran and all the news you'll never get from the legacy media mob. Set your DVR tonight. Hannity on Fox. We'll see you then. Back here tomorrow. Thank you for making this show possible.

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0: radio station. Guaranteed human. The head of the FBI talks about the Guthrie investigation. I'm Brad Siegel, KNST News. A delay in calling in federal agents may have hurt the investigation into Nancy Guthrie's disappearance. KNST's Wendy Swanson has more.
1: That's according to FBI Director Kash Patel. He tells Fox News he was ready to deploy his staff to Guthrie's Southern Arizona home on day one.
2: The first 48 hours of anyone's disappearance are the most critical. And here's how these cases work. It is a state matter. It's a state and local law enforcement matter. What we, the FBI, do is say, hey, we're here to help. What do you need? What can we do? And for 4 days, we were kept out of the investigation.
1: Patel credits his team for working with Google to retrieve critical video footage of the suspect. He tells the outlet more data may have been available if they had gotten access to the video cache earlier. Wendy Swanson, KNST News.
0: Kimberly Yee and Dr. Teresa Ruiz are set to face off for superintendent of public instruction in Arizona. Yee is projected to defeat incumbent Tom Horn for the Republican nomination. Ruiz was the projected winner in her race against Brett Newby by a wide margin in the Democratic race. The race between Horn and Yee had been contentious, with the pair butting heads over diversity, equity, and inclusion policies in education. A Senate panel is advancing Carrie Lake's nomination as ambassador to Jamaica. The Foreign Relations Committee endorsed the former Arizona TV anchor on a 12-10 party line vote. She must now receive confirmation from the full Senate. I'm Brad Siegel, KNST AM 790, Tucson's most stimulating.
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0: Well, what's happening? I mean, a week is flying right by. Hello, Thursday. Garrett Lewis with you. It is your afternoon addiction, 550 KFYI in Phoenix, KNST, AM 790 in Tucson on the free iHeartRadio app. If you're listening there, thank you. And maybe you're watching on the 550 KFYI YouTube channel. So cool that you are hanging out with me. Here we go. This is the latest. Apparently, we are thinking about President Trump, and he's doing this for a reason. He told Axios, thinking about getting into major combat again, like just building it back up. Want to go blow up Iran more than we've done before. It's kind of a big deal. Okay. And you might say, why is Trump saying this out loud? Why is that happening? What is going on? He's delivering the message to Iran. It's a big deal. Trump spoke to Axios, said he's seriously considering restarting major combat operations in Iran. And it'd be bigger than what happened already in Operation Epic Fury. I think we're all waiting for this, aren't we? But it's tough because you sit back and say, what do we do? And I'm not saying I'm against it. I am not at all, right? There's a lot to be said here politically. What is the right thing to do? President Trump is on the he's on the trail saying, I'm not worried about the midterms, which is a very confident thing to say. And he would never say I am worried, even if he was. But he's like, all right, I think we're going to do a bigger attack than ever before. Maybe he wants to get to the bottom of it. Maybe that needs to happen. More on this in a second, but right after the 5:30 news, going to have Hassam Rahimian, if I'm pronouncing that correctly or not, Rahimian. He is the founder of the Iranian Liberty Foundation. He's an expert, happens to live right here in Arizona, he'll be in the studio with me. I want to get insight about that. I mean, I care about the people. There's lots of innocent people in Iran. How the hell do we get to the end of this? Is there a coup starting? All this stuff. Because, yeah, American people don't want Iran to have a nuclear weapon. But everybody cares the most about the pain point that's happening right now. And they don't like looking at the gasoline prices. And gasoline prices, oil prices, causes everything to go up in price. It's like Iran war inflation. It'll go back down once it's all over, so we want it to end pretty quickly. So what's happening here? We don't even know. We don't know because there's no media on the ground in Iran. You can't have that. It's not free there. It's not safe. So we don't even know the real extent of the damage, how bad Iran is hurting. What if there's a lot of people that are being trained by the CIA, Mossad, to go take back the country? Whatever it is. The Republicans want to win in the midterms. Trump wants to make sure Iran doesn't have a nuclear weapon. And Iran's crazy. They're proving it. Look what they're doing right now. And it's a tough situation. Did it need to happen? Yeah, I think it needed to happen. I wish that the president would have been, and he's being very honest. Look, they can't have a nuclear weapon. Well, okay, what is the evidence they had it? And I believe him. I think if he showed more of it, and we blew up the areas where their nuclear program was. But people, look, let's just face it. People here in America, they are living their you're living your day-to-day life, right? You have your kids, your grandkids. You're trying to go on vacation. You are, you're trying to save for retirement. You're trying to figure out, you know, how much is it going to cost to fill the gas tank and why everything's more expensive at the grocery store. Do I get the sirloin or the New York strip today? These are questions, and that's what gets Americans' attention. And unfortunately, too many Americans are going to vote based on that, you know? And they say what's happening now is just not working. They have no idea if the left is going to actually say, we're going to make your life better because we're going to do this. They don't say that. So anyway, I want to find out. And I still believe in the president. I want it to happen. It's been going on for 47 years. And if they had a nuclear weapon, the whole world would be in trouble, including us. It wouldn't just be the Middle East. It'd be the entire frigging world, right? You think it's bad now with oil at just over $100 a barrel? I mean, what would happen if the world would never, it would take a long time to recover if we could, if Iran started firing off nukes and other countries firing off nukes. That's not what we need. So I get it. It's just that it's amazing the mindset, right? World War II, people sacrificed. They lived without. It's because I think we have it so good now that people have those expectations. And then people are taken advantage of by Democrats, by socialists, the media. You can get this again if you just did this differently. Vote this way. Anyway, got some insight. We'll get more of it in the studio right after the 5:30 news again with the founder of the Iranian Liberty Foundation, Hassan Rahimian. But Marco Rubio today, it was very interesting to hear what Marco Rubio had to say. Okay? Very interesting to hear what he had to say. Listen, he was asked by the media some things about Iran. And listen, man, this guy, he just has it. Listen.
1: Do you rule out striking civilian?
2: I think I saw, you know, guys, I saw Araghchi, their foreign minister, who the other day say or something about their policies, an eye for an eye. The president's policy is a head for an eye.
0: Well, hold on. Pause it right there. You know what? Good. It needs to be that way. The only thing that gets the attention of these terrorists is strength. A head for an eye. Yeah, and President Trump he made some announcements. I'll get to that in a sec. Let's continue.
2: I mean, honestly, that's what it's going to be. I mean, they will pay a very heavy price for the things they're doing. They're already paying a very heavy price. You guys don't know it because you don't cover it. You're not in Iran. You're not in the street. They don't have a free media. But they're going to continue to pay a very heavy price.
0: Okay. I mean, that's the thing. I wish we were somehow able to get more pictures, more video, besides CENTCOM blowing up some stuff and things like that. What exactly are we doing? What is going on there? We just don't know. And that speculation is what messes up everything with the markets, oil prices, you name it. And Rubio goes on to explain how Iran has been hit.
2: Their industrial base has been decimated. Their defense industrial base has been decimated. They're losing launchers. They're losing radars every single night. They are suffering billions of dollars in damage, and their economy is a disaster. But despite all that, okay, these people who are calling us every day begging, let's do a deal. They send us messages through other countries, third countries. I mean, they're running out of countries to send. Even I had countries here coming up to me. Oh, I just spoke to the Iranians. They want to do a deal. The problem is every time these people do a deal, they either break it or after they make it, they want to change the deal. So they're probably not ready to do a deal yet, but they will be soon because the price they're paying is very high despite their tough talk and their flowery language and their stupid Lego videos they put out. I've never seen them, but they put these things out on social media. Despite all that bravado, they are suffering tremendously and they're going to suffer more until they come to their senses. They're not there yet, unfortunately.
0: I mean, that's what I want to find out. Dude, I am not Iranian. I have not spent any time in Iran. I'm very excited to hear some insight right after the 5:30 news with Hassam Rahimian, the founder of the Iranian Liberty Foundation, about this. I mean, what can be done? Or is this just like they are just the ultimate cockroach, these terrorist leaders out there in Iran? You just can't get rid of them. They have to be overthrown. It has to happen. It has to happen. We just bombard the country. We don't want to kill civilians, but you got to fight to win, and that's that. And anyway, so we'll find out more about that. So that's the latest. Trump is saying, again, I might restart major combat operations. No deadline for his decision, yes or no. He's saying this just to let Iran know, I'm not stopping. I am for real. That's why this is out there in the public. It also made prices go up again for oil and the market to drop. Trump said Israel would join in 2 minutes if I ask him, but we don't need anybody to do this. We don't need it. Trump said they haven't received enough pain yet about Iran. Two regional sources tell Axios they have knowledge of the mediation efforts. Iranian leadership has not accepted the latest proposal put forward, whatever it is. They said, we're trying, but the Iranians are not being helpful. So now we'll do this. Again, to me, you sit back and say, all right, knock out their entire economy. And if their terrorist minions aren't getting paid, maybe they're not going to do the job. I don't know. I want to find out more about that. With with this expert. So that ought to be very interesting right after the 5:30 news. Okay. Now, you never talk about the WNBA for the actual game, do you? Right? It's never that way. WNBA player has come out and said, you know, women need to play against women in sports. And the stupid woke sports media is acting as if it's a groundbreaking, controversial statement. I want you to hear what happened in the media reaction. And then some dopey, this is why people can't stand sports. I mean, everything that Trump said, everything that that is woke turns to S. There was an actual sports column about a WNBA, a white WNBA player. And it was so awful what was written. So terrible. So terrible. So racist. So ridiculous. I have it for you coming up. Garrett Lewis with you. It is your afternoon addiction.
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38: September 1979. Virginia's top prison band, Edge of Daybreak, is about to attempt the impossible. Recording their debut album, Behind Bars, in just 5 hours.
39: Okay, we're rolling. 1, 2, 3, 4.
38: They were black artists serving extremely long felony sentences. Each had grown up under segregation, only to get caught up in America's prison boom during their 20s. I'm Jamie Petras, music and culture writer. For the past 5 years, I've been talking to the band's three surviving members, Jamal Jahan Newby, Neil Cade, and Harry Cupcake Coleman.
40: Put it this way, we were the band of the state penal system. 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
38: They're out of prison now and in their 70s. Their past behind them. But they also have some unfinished business.
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0: 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Number one, President Trump tells Axios, I may restart major combat operations in Iran. Not telling you when, no deadline, but it could be bigger than anything we've done before. That's a big deal right there. Second thing that I think you need to know is you have President Trump also announcing any damage done to any ships attacked by Iran or the Houthis, the money to do all the repairs, fix all the damage, will be coming from all of the Iranian funds we have frozen. So they want their money. We're going to use their money to fix everything, which should have been happening. It's a great idea. It's good. It's fantastic. Third thing that I think you need to know. Two men have been stabbed near Central Park in New York City, and it's now being reported. The media tried to hide it, and so did the New York Police Department. The attacker apparently yelled Allahu Akbar as he stabbed two guys. There you go. That's three things I think you need to know. You know, how many times have you heard about the Jews stabbing a Muslim guy or Christians stabbing a Muslim guy? Do you hear that a lot? Is that happening all the time? No. No, but you have the crazy, crazy radical Muslim driving his truck into a synagogue in Michigan. You have all this stuff happening. It's never the other way around, is it? No. No. All right. WNBA. Nobody ever talks about the WNBA because of the actual sport. Because, let's face it, I mean, look, it is what it is. It's kind of ugly to watch, right? Have you seen? And this is the dumbest league ever because they have one star player in Caitlin Clark. I've seen some highlights. I don't even watch regular sports as much. I mean, who has time for this stuff? Anyway, it's insane to me how they let Caitlin Clark get the crap kicked out of her, right? She is the only star. I've said this before. When Gretzky hit the NHL, the players said, nobody hit Gretzky hard. He is the reason we're going to make a lot more money. Don't hit him hard. And that's just the way it is. So today there was a story. WNBA is the stupidest league I've ever seen. Dumber than the NBA that lets people take time off for load management. I can't play too hard. Oh, this is crazy. So apparently some USA Today sports columnist named Nancy Armour decided to write, and she's white, by the way. She decided to write a column to once again tear into the only meal ticket the WNBA has, which is Caitlin Clark. And she compared Caitlin Clark. She claims she's flopping. She's flopping. Is she? I mean, I remember when she played in Phoenix, she got a fist to the throat, for God's sakes, right? They just going after her. So apparently now they claim she's flopping. I don't know if she is or she isn't. Everybody all of a sudden became a soccer fan with a damn flopping, whatever, right? LeBron James flops like there's no tomorrow. Anyway, this dope apparently compared Caitlin Clark's flopping to Emmett Till being lynched. 14-year-old Emmett Till, horrific, being lynched by two disgusting people back in the 50s in Mississippi. What? This is what she wrote. This is the USA Today columnist. It shouldn't need reminding. This country has an awful history of black people being harmed, even killed in the name of defending white women. The WNBA's All-Star Game this weekend is in Chicago, Emmett Till's hometown. And a local art gallery is currently hosting an exhibit imagining his life if he hadn't been lynched. While it's incumbent on the WNBA to do more to protect its players, there also should be an expectation on Clark to recognize the wider consequences of her actions. What? I mean, if this poor black teenager was lynched, then you know what? Caitlin Clark deserves to get the crap kicked out of her. That's what, I mean, who writes this stuff? And because she has been destroyed by everybody on radio and social media, this Nancy Armour has put out a statement about this. I made an inartful comparison with the murder of Emmett Till. I intended to connect the issues of the WNBA is currently facing with its All-Star game being hosted in Till's hometown of Chicago. I obviously did not provide enough context for that. Excuse me. However, the point still stands. There is a history in this country of perceived threats to white women being weaponized against African Americans and the danger that poses to black players in the league. You gotta be freaking kidding me. You gotta be kidding me. I sincerely regret my lack of appropriate context. And then we'll get to the trans stuff, too. My gosh. We'll do the trans stuff coming up. I do have some good news, though, also. America is, in a way, turning a corner. Even though there's some woke crap going on, it's being rejected. This is part of it. It's being rejected. And you know where it's also being rejected? You'll be surprised where the wokeness is being rejected. I have it for you. You're going to love it. It's coming up. Gary Lewis with you. It's your Afternoon Addiction.
1: What a new study says about renting in Arizona. I'm Brad Siegel, KNST News. WalletHub is out with its latest national renting survey, and Arizona is dominating the list for best places to rent. KNST's Matt Mattinson takes a look.
2: Researchers compared over 180 U.S. cities on things like rental affordability, job availability, and quality of life. Scottsdale topped the list, followed by Gilbert and Chandler at numbers 2 and 3. Peoria was on the list at number 6. The survey found that Scottsdale scored high marks for its driving environment, weather, and recreation. However, the survey found that average rents, which are nearly $2,200 a month, can edge slightly above the traditional 30% income to rent rule. Some of the cities within the top 50 include Mesa, Phoenix, and Tucson. Matt Mattinson, KNST News.
1: Empire Pizza is weighing in following the mass shooting in front of its Tucson establishment early Sunday morning. In an Instagram post, Empire says the focus of the tragedy should not be on gun control. They say the downtown area has seen a rise in crime. They called on politicians to care about the issues. The business says open drug use is happening in public bathrooms. I'm Brad Siegel, KNST, AM 790, Tucson's most stimulating.
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0: you. It's your afternoon addiction. And I appreciate you being here. And again, I like to bring the positive news too. And I really, there's always going to be crazy people and crazy things. And let's face it, right? The crazy gets the most attention because it's not something you see every day, right? Again, the guy running for Senate in Maine, the Democrat, the guy that calls himself Ashley, says he's got a rectum period. And it's crazy. It's crazy. And even though the left wants to normalize things, but I think America has had enough, right? They've had sports, journalism, sports, everything is down because it's not just about sports. They're bringing politics and stupidity, the woke stupidity in with it. You have that. And I'll tell you in a second where all of a sudden the wokeism is hitting the bricks. And you might be surprised by this. This is excellent stuff. Before we get to that, the wokeism, Sophie Cunningham. Again, I know nothing about the WNBA except what I've seen, which is what Caitlin Clark's really good. And I think Sophie Clark is a pretty good player, too. She used to be in Phoenix. And she's good looking. Like, whenever you see an athlete that is, you know, at least decent looking, you're like, hey. So she's a tall blonde. She's like a 6'1" tall blonde. And she seems to be a really good person. Does stuff with kids. I've seen videos. Does it make me want to watch WNBA games? No. No, it doesn't. But I also don't want to watch NBA games because that crap sucks too. It's a bunch of Costanza chuckers. It's all they do. It's a chucker. Chuck, chuck, chuck. But Sophie Cunningham came out and came with common sense and said, yeah, I'm all about making sure. I believe that women should only have to play against women. We need to protect girls in girls' sports. And you'd think that the world came to an end, right? You'd think that would happen. Again, the story about four NFL teams that inquired about the former Lions defensive back who might face life in prison for kidnapping and assault with a deadly weapon, all this stuff. That to me is a bigger black eye on sports, but the sports beat is like, nah, we're okay with that. Sophie Cunningham actually said girls should only play sports with girls. Oh my God. And the media tried to grill her about it. And she was really good. Listen.
1: On that same vein, in that story with ESPN, you talked about wanting to protect young girls who shouldn't have to go against biological men. Just can you expand your viewpoint on that?
2: I mean, I think I said what I said.
0: What does there need to be expanded, by the way? It's the easiest thing. Yeah. First off, the word biological is crap. You're either a man or a woman. You're a boy or a girl. It's just the way it is. There's no in between. Right? What is there to expand? Girls play against girls, boys play against boys. What the media, they're so stupid. It's not just the regular left news media, it's a sports media.
2: I mean, I think I said what I said. I think it's kind of common sense.
0: Yeah.
2: And I think I'll always believe in that. I think it's really important to protect children, and that's little girls who are also involved in that category. And so I stand on what I said, and I always believe that.
0: Yeah, what is so wrong with that? And they asked, well, are you going to do more of these things, the political stuff and blah, blah, blah?
2: I don't know. I'm not a very political person, but I do have beliefs. I have morals, and I'll always stand on those
0: good
2: and be true to who I am. And I think people are going to take it how they want to take it, but I've never even really said anything about that. And so when it comes just to protecting young girls in sport and women in sport, I feel very strongly about that. I think that's why you have Title IX. That's why you have some of the greats in women's sports. If Title IX and women's sports weren't protected, then you wouldn't hear about any type of women in sport. And
0: you know
2: so,
0: what? Good. She's honest.
2: I think the future is just really important to protect.
0: Yeah, it's true. If it wasn't the law, because look, the free market, and this isn't a bad thing. I mean, it's just a reality. Are people clamoring down to go see professional women's sports? There's only one women's. Don't take this the wrong way, okay? Because look, that story about the national soccer team going back several years ago, playing an exhibition game against 14-year-old boys in Texas, and they got smoked 5-2 or something, like, even worse. I mean, they just got smoked. And I'm not trying to sound like a sexist pig or anything like that. But the one sport that I saw the women had a big advantage, beach volleyball. And it's not just because of the bikini outfits. Like, they're really freaking good. Like, it's very entertaining to watch. I actually like watching the girls more than the guys because I think they get more rallies. And watching them, remember it was Misty May and the other one, the other tall blonde chick? I forget her name. But they dominated for years. And Abby and I actually went to go see them years ago. And it was awesome. It was a fun experience. It was really good. All the professional basketball right now is ugly as hell to watch. It's just how it is. So good for Sophie Cunningham and the media is like, expand on it. What is there expand on? You're trying to make it something bigger than what it is. Like Kerry Walsh, thank you. Thank you very much, Darren. Just let it go. Now, here's really good news, too. Again, as you had the woke USA Today sports columnist get wrecked for her stupid thing about Caitlin Clark. And I think now with the way we are sick of this stuff, we're getting more support. People are not afraid to say, and it's crazy, girls should play with girls and boys should play with boys when it comes to sports. And boys should be out of girls' locker rooms and girls should be out of boys' locker rooms. That's how it is. I saw a story at Campus Reform. Northeastern Illinois University. They have a gender studies degree program. That's how you get socialists, by the way, because what happens is they major in this and they think they're really smart and they can't find a job. And then they blame capitalism for not being able to find a job based on what they studied, which is gender studies. And they go, man, life is not fair. Capitalism sucks. Socialism all the way. And we deserve this stuff because I have a degree. There's nowhere to make money in this. Anyway, the good news, Northeastern Illinois University's enrollment in its gender studies program is 4 students. 4. 4. This is fantastic. Northeastern Illinois University, their gender studies degree program has remained below 10 students for 5 straight years. And yet they waste people's money. They charge probably so much just to attend this stupid school. And nobody wants to do this. The university actually has a page tracking 5-year enrollment. They maintain it. And the trends, all this other stuff. And it shows nobody wants to be a gender studies major. In the spring of 2021, this is crazy, right? This was like woke times. Only 2 students were actually enrolled in that, in the Women's Gender and Sexuality Studies Bachelor of Arts. Went up to 6 students in 2022, back down to 5 in 2023, and 4 students in 2024 and 2025. And they have 3,749 undergrad students. So 0.11% of the student body happens to be enrolled in that. Now, to me, that's a sign of like, okay, I know I can't make money. This woke stuff, I'm not buying it. This is really, really, really good. There's more woke programs that are just not getting the student enrollment. I have it for you. Again, this is good news. The woke stuff's going away because the market is not calling for it. At least they're keeping it in the schools, but they're just not calling for it. I have that for you coming up. Also, right after the 5 o'clock news, the utter stupidity. In Tucson, they had a mass shooting. And what the mayor said about it is off the charts. A business is firing back at her. It's incredible. It's all coming up. Garrett Lewis with you. It is your afternoon addiction.
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5: Here's something pretty disturbing I discovered while researching this podcast. This is what it actually says on the Los Angeles Police Department website. The site states that the Adult Missing Persons Unit investigates 3,200 cases a month, and 70% of those missing people are found or returned voluntarily within 2 or 3 days. It goes on to explain, and I quote here, "Since being a missing person is not a crime, police are given a very limited role while conducting these types of investigations." At the bottom of the webpage, it gets more disturbing. There's a section titled, "What if they never returned?" And here's the official police advice. In such situations, you may want to enlist the services of a private investigator to assist in your search. If you can't afford a PI, the police elaborate, quote, "Another option would be to contact the Salvation Army, which has a missing persons locator program." There is not a single sentence on the LAPD website that would lead a loved one of a missing person to have any faith that the police would properly investigate it. What the LAPD is basically saying is, if someone you love goes missing, don't overreact. They'll probably turn up unless they don't, in which case you should get someone besides the police to look into it. All this is my way of saying, if the police took missing persons cases as seriously as they do, say, bank robberies, I wouldn't have had to do this podcast in the first place and end up chasing a violent criminal halfway around the country. I'm Neil Strauss, and you can hear the full story of To Live and Die in L.A.
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26: I'm Julian Edelman. That's Rob Gronkowski. And guess what, folks? We're teammates again. And we're going to welcome you guys all to Dudes on Dudes.
27: Dudes on Dudes.
26: That sounds a little weird, but that's what this is going to be. 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
26: 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Is Tom Brady a dog or a dude's dude?
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0: You know, I love these kinds of stories. Garrett Lewis with you. It's your afternoon addiction. It makes me feel better about society. I hope it does for you, too. I hope it does. When, you know, again, the crazy woke psychopaths out there trying to shove a whole bunch of stuff down our throats, not going to work anymore. I mean, so it's not just, by the way, at Northeastern Illinois University. It's other places too, but I want you to hear this, right? So there were 9 Northeastern Illinois University undergrad programs that had fewer than 10 students enrolled. You ready for some of these? I mean, this is crazy. This is undergrad degree programs. One of them is Urban Community Studies.

0: And then it was like a record scratch. That's what it seemed like. And they all, everybody turns around and glares at me. And I'm thinking, there's 90 chicks in here and there's not one that's going to want, it's going to be worth my time. I'm in the wrong place. I'm in the wrong place. So feminist activism is a required course. Feminist theory is a required course. Oh, boy. In feminist activism, it says students will create and participate in activist projects during the semester. Can you imagine? You pay money to learn how to be a radical Antifa activist. Can you imagine? This is what happens. Campus reform also looked into the University of North Carolina gender studies minor. A whopping 42 enrolled students out of about 20,000. That's it. 42 out of about 20,000. Temple University, they have their own program. They announced a 3.4% tuition hike and then staff reductions because of low enrollment. Don't you love it? Nobody's signing up. Let's raise the tuition and fire people. How about you just do something that makes sense? So I am hoping that this continues. And you're not hearing a lot of this, too, by the way, where colleges, universities, it needs to be reported on more. Thank God for campus reform. They do a great job at this. Great job with this. You really need to stay on it and just to show it. I mean, I know ASU does this stuff. I remember when I first... When I was a young talk show host in Waco, Texas, I remember the story about ASU. They had a course called The Problem with Whiteness. That was my first clue as to how bad things are. Like when I went to school, I just wanted to get through the crap. Just be done with it. But I'm hoping the more people don't sign up for this stuff, it's a better sign for our country and the world. That's what it is. Now, I have another great sign for you, right? There's crazy mayors. The Phoenix mayor, she's a bit out there. The Tucson mayor, she is a full-fledged commie. I know this. And there was a mass shooting in Tucson over the weekend. Thank God nobody died. 9 people were shot, though. Finally, businesses, at least one, is fighting back against this nutjob mayor. Wait till you hear what she said about the mass shooting and downtown and the reason it happened and all this other stuff. And if you don't know, by the way, little hint, the guy that did the mass shooting is a convicted felon. He was not legally allowed to have a gun, buy a gun, any of that stuff. And yet he did. And the mayor's reaction to that is off the charts. Wait till you hear it all. I have it. It's coming up. Garrett Lewis with you. It's your afternoon addiction.
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5: The head of the FBI talks about the Guthrie investigation. I'm Brad Siegel, KNST News. A delay in calling in federal agents may have hurt the investigation into Nancy Guthrie's disappearance. KNST's Wendy Swanson has more.
6: That's according to FBI Director Kash Patel. He tells Fox News he was ready to deploy his staff to Guthrie's Southern Arizona home on day one.
7: The first 48 hours of anyone's disappearance are the most critical. And here's how these cases works. It is a state matter. It's a state and local law enforcement matter. What we, the FBI, do is say, hey, we're here to help. What do you need? What can we do? And for 4 days, we were kept out of the investigation.
6: Patel credits his team for...